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1: Prince Harry and Meghan reportedly back in the UK today as they begin their relocation from the US. ABC's Lama Hassan has more.
2: While ABC News has not independently confirmed this, the BBC is reporting that Harry and Meghan, along with their two children, Prince Archie and Princess Lilibet, have now arrived in the UK, saying they flew in privately from California, which is, of course, where they were living for the last 6 years.
1: The BBC is reporting they'll be living in the Cotswolds in the British countryside. British actor Tim Curry, known for his work in the Rocky Horror Picture Show and the horror classic It, died earlier today at the age of 80. His career spanned 6 decades, both on screen and on stage.
3: He would return to the stage many times throughout his career in both London and New York. But Curry had been plagued by health problems for years. In 2012, he suffered a major stroke and used a wheelchair for the rest of his life. It led him to pull back on his acting career, focusing instead on voiceover projects, including Emperor Palpatine in Star Wars The Clone Wars, Captain Hook in Peter Pan, and The Pirates and Nigel Thornberry in Nickelodeon's The Wild Thornberries. Tim Curry was 80 years old. Alex Stone, ABC News, Los Angeles.
1: Following her triumph in Milan for the Winter Olympics, figure skating champion Alyssa Liu says she'll be taking a break from this upcoming season, releasing a statement on social media saying she has to recharge and recalibrate following her Olympic victories, but that, quote, fear not, I'll be back. Dave Packer, ABC News.
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Travis Tritt, member of a country club on your Real Country Wednesday. My name is Al Farb. Thank you so much for being in our club tonight while we sit around and play all of your favorite Real Country songs right here in one place, like the Judds and Mama He's Crazy on Real Country.

0: Keith Urban, living a better life on Your Real Country Wednesday. My name is Al Farbel. Is it okay to eat the eyes of a potato? No, avoid them. The eyes are just buds that will grow into potato plants, but they may contain too much of a neurotoxin that occurs naturally in many plants. It can cause anything from nausea to paralysis. In severe cases, eating the eyes of potatoes can even be fatal. More of your favorite old country songs are coming up right around the corner for you from Diamond Rio, How Your Love Makes Me Feel, Joe Diffie, Going Home, and more on the way made possible by NHTSA. 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

0: the green worst way on Real Country. My name is Al Farbel. How do you know if a guy is into you? Well, he brags about himself. If a man laundry lists his finer points, it's usually a desperate ploy to win your favor, not a sign his ego requires its own zip code. Many men are insecure and often go overboard in an attempt to seem desirable. 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
4: 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Phila Owens, number is 842-5745, or Kay Bolton, 830-2932. On the overnight, north central Nebraska, looking at clear skies, temps down to 58, east-northeast winds just 5 miles an hour. Sunshine for Thursday, a high of 86, light east-southeast winds becoming southeast 5 to 10. Partly cloudy on Thursday night, temps down to 63, southeast winds at around 10 miles an hour. Breezy and sunny for Friday. Friday's high at 92. South winds 10 to 15. Clear on the overnight in south central South Dakota. Attempts down to about 57. North winds 5 to 8 miles an hour. Sunshine, pretty good looking day for Thursday. A high of 86. Southeast winds 5 to 9. Gusting as high as 16. Clear on Thursday night. Temps down to 65. Southeast winds 9 to 13. Breezy and sunny on our football Friday. Friday's high 91 in central South Dakota. South winds 16 to 22. Gusts in the mid-30s.
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7: Coffee black, cigarette. 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

0: Joe Nichols. Tequila makes your clothes fall off on Real Country. My name is Al Farber with more of your favorites up next.
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2: From ABC News, I'm Dave Packer. The self-proclaimed mastermind of the 9/11 attacks will stand trial in June of 2028. That ruling from a military judge today. ABC's Aaron Katursky.
3: Khalid Sheikh Mohammed has been locked up at Guantanamo Bay for the last two decades, his case endlessly delayed. He actually tried to plead guilty 2 years ago to avoid a possible death sentence, but the Pentagon rejected that. The military judge is setting a June 28th trial date. Certainly a relief for the families of the nearly 3,000 people killed on the terrorist attacks.
2: Another victim of the 9/11 attacks was identified this week thanks to new genetic testing. Catastrophic flooding in Nepal, entire buildings and villages, bridges swept away by a massive wall of mud and water and debris. American tourists among those missing. ABC's Tom Sophie Borridge at the Foreign Desk.
4: The Nepalese Tourism Board is saying that about 400 tourists are missing right now, including 47 Americans. That gives you a sense of how this could evolve in the coming hours and days. There is complete devastation across a pretty wide area of Nepal, a wall of muddy water packed with debris cascading down through that mountainous remote area.
2: Now back home, in reaction from parents who say their children battled a social media addiction after Meta agreed to pay up to $17 billion to settle a landmark case brought by dozens of states. Victoria Hinks, who lost her daughter to suicide, spoke out in California today praising the settlement and calling for Congress to enact new laws on social media.
5: They knowingly make these things so addictive because that's their business model.
2: In the settlement, Meta does not admit wrongdoing. The gloves are off for the trade war with Canada. Over 700 American products facing up to 50% tariffs in the next couple of weeks. Canada doubling levies on things like aluminum, furniture, and clothing. President Trump accusing Canada of ripping off the U.S. Canadian leaders have called Trump a dictator and a bully. 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
2: Police near Billings, Montana, looking for clothes.

0: closure in an unimaginable tragedy after a man killed 8 family members, including 4 children, inside their home before killing himself. Yellowstone County Sheriff Kent O'Donnell confirms their work isn't over without a living suspect.
1: We're going to handle this just like we still had a suspect, like we were going to go to trial or may go to trial. We're going to follow this all the way through. The family deserves answers, and we want to give them those answers.
0: The prosecution rests in their rebuttal in the Lindsey Clancy trial today.
2: Jurors heard from a total of 84 witnesses across 21 days of testimony as prosecutors sought to prove that Lindsey Clancy deliberately and intentionally murdered her children 3 years ago. Defense lawyers argue she was suffering from postpartum psychosis at the time and lost her grip on reality. When she sought medical help, defense lawyers argue that her doctors misdiagnosed and overmedicated her, prescribing her more than a dozen psychiatric drugs over a 4-month period. Closing arguments are scheduled to begin on Thursday morning. Peter Haralambos, ABC News.
0: In New York, a federal judge ordered actor Justin Baldoni and the studio behind the film It Ends With Us to pay his co-star Blake Lively nearly $400,000 in attorney's fees. The decision comes after Lively initially requested a reimbursement of about $7.5 million, which the judge called unreasonable. NVIDIA reported its latest earnings after the bell, doubling its revenue from last year to a whopping $96 billion. Dave Packer, ABC News.
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The Zach Brown Band and Alan Jackson as she's walking away on your Real Country Wednesday. My name is Al Farb. Thank you so much for having us on. Well, we play all of your favorite Real Country songs right here in one place, like Mel McDaniel having a Louisiana Saturday Nights right now on Real Country.

0: Drew Baldridge. She's somebody's daughter on your Real Country Wednesday. My name is Al Farr with more of your favorites on the way coming up from Luke Combs, Going, Going, Gone, The King, George Strait, I Just Want to Dance with You, and more on the way. 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

0: John Conley and those rose-colored glasses on your Real Country Wednesday. My name is Al Farbel. What's it called when the person who has ghosted you suddenly reaches out and acts like nothing happened? It's referred to as zombieing. A zombie is the only thing worse than a ghost in dating. There's one appropriate reason, experts say, and that's none at all. 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More of your favorite old country songs are coming up right around the corner for you from Tracy Lawrence and Alibis. Ella Langley is choosing Texas and more next on Real Country. Sweet for power,
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8: The Beer Cave is the only place in South Dakota where the temperature is more consistent than the weather.
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13: 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File at Owens numbers 842-5745 or Kay Bolton 830-2932. On the overnight, north central Nebraska, looking at clear skies, temps down to 58. East northeast winds are just 5 miles an hour. Sunshine for Thursday, a high of 86. Light east southeast winds becoming southeast 5 to 10. Partly cloudy on Thursday night, temps down to 63. Southeast winds at around 10 miles an hour. Breezy and sunny for Friday. Friday's high at 92. South winds 10 to 15. Clear on the overnight in south central South Dakota with temps down to about 57. North winds 5 to 8 miles an hour. Sunshine, pretty good looking day for Thursday, a high of 86. Southeast winds 5 to 9, gusting as high as 16. Clear on Thursday night, temps down to 65. Southeast winds 9 to 13. Breezy and sunny on our football Friday. Friday's high 91 in central South Dakota. South winds 16 to 22, gusts in the mid-30s.

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2: From ABC News, I'm Dave Packer. In Nepal, rescuers searching for hundreds of missing people, including a reported 47 Americans, after catastrophic flash flooding today, believed to have been triggered by a massive landslide. Dr. Goran Eggstrom from the Lamont Daugherty Earth Observatory at Columbia's Climate School with what he thinks may have triggered all of this.
3: It was an enormous landslide that took away a large glacier or parts of a large glacier in the very high Himalayas, and that the water melted and came down the river. So it was not really a landslide into a lake or a lake breaking its walls, but it was more this landslide that just created a large mass going into the valley.
2: A military judge ruled today that the self-proclaimed mastermind of the 9/11 attacks, Khalid Sheikh Mohammed, will stand trial in June of 2028. He was captured in 2003 and held at Guantanamo since 2005. The trade war with Canada expected to soon hit home for U.S. business owners. One example, florists in New Hampshire, who say they rely on Canadian imports for a significant portion of their products. Amber Morgan owns a florist shop in Nashua.
4: 10 to 15% of our flowers do come from Canada, and eventually we're going to have to pass that cost on to our customers.
2: Yet another plane with a blown tire at Chicago O'Hare.
5: An American Airlines passenger jet pushing back from the gate, blowing two tires.
6: We understand that you've got two blown right tires on your main gear.
5: Emergency vehicles swarming the aircraft, initially bound for Charlotte, North Carolina. Passengers deplaning on the taxiway using stairs, later bused to the terminal. It comes just 2 days after two different planes landing just hours apart suffered blown tires while landing at O'Hare.
2: ABC's Morgan Norwood. Facebook and Instagram's parent company Meta will pay roughly $18 billion to settle claims Facebook and Instagram posed a mental health threat to minors. 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
2: Prince Harry and Meghan Markle apparently back in the UK today as they begin their relocation from the US. ABC's Lama Hassan has more.
10: While ABC News has not independently confirmed this, the BBC is reporting that Harry and Meghan, along with their two children, Prince Archie and Princess Lilibet, have now arrived in the UK, saying they flew in privately from California, which is, of course, where they were living for the last 6 years.
2: The BBC is reporting the family is moving to the Cotswolds outside of London. The prosecution rests their rebuttal in the Lindsay Clancy trial today. ABC's Peter Halambous has more.
11: Jurors heard from 84 witnesses across 21 days of testimony as prosecutors sought to prove that Lindsay Clancy murdered her three children. Her defense lawyer doesn't contest that she strangled the children in the basement of their family home, instead arguing she was suffering from postpartum psychosis and heard a voice in her head commanding her to kill the children. If Clancy is found not guilty due to insanity, she'd be sent to a state

0: psychiatric facility. If she's convicted of murder, she faces a mandatory life sentence. Peter Haralambos, ABC News.
1: 1 week after its grand opening in Palo Alto, a card vault store owned by former NFL star Tom Brady was burglarized this week, where suspects made off with dozens of trading cards worth around $12,000. Chip company NVIDIA blowing past analyst expectations with their latest earnings report, reporting a revenue so far this year of $96.22 billion, an amount nearly double what the company made this time last year. Dave Packer, ABC News.
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Chris Young, I Can Take It From There on your Real Country Wednesday. My name is Al Farr with all your favorite Real Country songs to play for you right here in one place. And we're going to keep on doing it for you right now with John Michael Montgomery and I Can Love You Like That on Real Country.

0: and more Time's Ticking on your Real Country Wednesday. My name is Al Farbel. Do you avoid giving money to homeless people because they ask you if you have any spare change, thinking that they'll just blow it off on drugs and alcohol? Well, you're wrong. Homeless people, given cash, are no more likely to spend it on alcohol, drugs, or other temptations than others. A Canadian study has found that the findings are in direct opposition to what most people expect. 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One drink can throw off your reaction time and your judgment on a motorcycle. If you hit the bottle, don't roll the throttle. Plan ahead for a safe and sober ride home. 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
5: 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Phila Owens numbers 842-5745 or Kay Bolton 830-2932. On the overnight, North Central Nebraska looking at clear skies, temps down to 58, east northeast winds just 5 miles an hour. Sunshine for Thursday, a high of 86, light east southeast winds becoming southeast 5 to 10. Partly cloudy on Thursday night, temps down to 63, southeast winds at around 10 miles an hour. Breezy and sunny for Friday. Friday's high at 92. South winds 10 to 15. Clear on the overnight in South Central South Dakota with temps down to about 57. North winds 5 to 8 miles an hour. Sunshine, pretty good looking day for Thursday. A high of 86. Southeast winds 5 to 9, gusting as high as 16. Clear on Thursday night. Temps down to 65. Southeast winds 9 to 13. Breezy and sunny on our football Friday. Friday's high 91 in Central South Dakota. South winds 16 to 22, gusts in the mid-30s.

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2: From ABC News, I'm Dave Packer. Canada hits back, retaliating against President Trump's 50% tariffs. Ottawa putting import duties on about $20 billion worth of American products. Ontario Premier Doug Ford says a trade war has galvanized Canadians.
3: Everyone is united. And if there's two great things that President Trump did for our country, he woke us up real quick, and he's united the country that I've never seen before.
2: And a new report estimates the impact on American families.
4: The Yale Budget Lab said that it's about $1,100 right now for the typical American household per year, the impact of all the tariffs. And that includes what he had put into effect over the weekend. So this is having a real impact on American consumers in terms of what we're seeing in potential price increases.
2: ABC's Karen Travers. Catastrophic flash flooding in Nepal. Officials there say at least 47 American tourists are among the hundreds of people missing after devastating flash flooding across multiple regions of Nepal early today. ABC's James Longman.
5: Crowds desperately running for their lives as a catastrophic mountain of water comes crashing in, sweeping away entire villages in Nepal near the border with Tibet in the Himalayas. Hundreds vanishing in seconds. Buildings toppled. Officials say more than 155 people have been killed, but that death toll only expected to soar. The impacted region, popular for hiking.
2: The self-proclaimed mastermind of the 9/11 attacks will stand trial in June of 2028. That ruling from a military judge today.
6: Khalid Sheikh Mohammed has been locked up at Guantanamo Bay for the last two decades, his case endlessly delayed. He actually tried to plead guilty 2 years ago to avoid a possible death sentence, but the Pentagon rejected that. The military judge is setting a June 28th trial date. Certainly a relief for the families of the nearly 3,000 people killed in the terrorist attacks.
2: That's ABC's Aaron Katursky. 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
2: A record-setting robot show at the World Humanoid Robot Games in Beijing, featuring Olympic-style competitions for more thousands of to showcase the latest robot technology. 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
12: More than 2,000 robots from 666 teams across 16 countries, although most of them are Chinese. They have been crashing into barriers, falling down. We've seen them march in formation, play football, throw punches, trying to navigate obstacle courses, even doing Tai Chi.
2: A judge has granted a new hearing for Brian Koberger over his plea.
13: Judge Stephen Hippler granting Brian Koberger's request for a new hearing related to attempts for him to reverse his guilty plea for the stabbing off-campus murders of four Idaho college students in 2022. Koberger initially said he was innocent, but pleaded guilty to the killings in July 2025. Here is Judge Hippler with Koberger's admission.
14: Are you pleading guilty freely and voluntarily?
15: Yes.
14: Given your choices, do you believe it's in your best interest to plead guilty?
15: Yes.
13: Koberger is serving four consecutive life sentences. The judge setting a new hearing for June 17th, 2027. Michelle Franzen, ABC News.
2: Drivers traveling the 105 freeway in the Los Angeles suburb of Linwood faced a sticky situation Wednesday afternoon after a truck containing about 120 containers of cheese balls spilled out onto the freeway. Drivers even stopping to grab containers that weren't open, frustrating highway officials who were cleaning up. Dave Packer, ABC News.
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0: Alabama, close enough to perfect on your Real Country Wednesday nights. My name is Al Farb. Thank you so much for having us on and making us a part of your evening while we sit around and play all of your favorite Real Country songs right here in one place, like Alan Jackson and Don't Rock the Jukebox on Real Country.
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Easton Corbin and Roll With It on your Real Country Wednesday. My name is Al Farbel. Here are some harmless secrets husbands keep from their wives, pretending to understand something when they don't. How much they would enjoy getting small compliments. How he really hasn't forgotten to do the chores and hiding stuff they don't want to be made fun of. 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Is Anybody Going to San Antonio? 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

0: Cody Johnson in the fall on Your Real Country Wednesday. My name is Al Farbel. How addicted are you to your phone? Here's a simple test. Spend an afternoon without it. 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
12: 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Phila Owens numbers 842-5745 or Kay Bolton 830-2932. On the overnight, north central Nebraska, looking at clear skies, temps down to 58. East northeast winds are just 5 miles an hour. Sunshine for Thursday, a high of 86. Light east southeast winds becoming southeast 5 to 10. Partly cloudy on Thursday night, temps down to 63. Southeast winds at around 10 miles an hour. Breezy and sunny for Friday. Friday's high at 92. South winds 10 to 15. Clear on the overnight in south central South Dakota with temps down to about 57. North winds 5 to 8 miles an hour. Sunshine, pretty good looking day for Thursday. A high of 86. Southeast winds 5 to 9, gusting as high as 16. Clear on Thursday night. Temps down to 65. Southeast winds 9 to 30.

0: 14. Breezy and sunny on our Football Friday. Friday's high 91 in central South Dakota. South wind 16 to 22, gusts in the mid-30s.
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2: From ABC News, I'm Dave Packer. A dire situation in Nepal. Police there say more than 160 people have been killed after catastrophic flooding. ABC's James Longman.
3: This wall of water unleashed as much energy as a 5.2 magnitude earthquake. Some estimates put it as high as 160 feet. It's left behind a trail of destruction, the mud and the debris now complicating search and rescue efforts.
2: Officials there say 47 Americans are among the hundreds missing, and Australian Prime Minister Anthony Albanese says there are also more than 30 Australians unaccounted for in Nepal.
4: Nepal, you know, is a developing country. It doesn't have the resources that an event like that would have in Australia. So information is difficult. Now, our thoughts are with all those who'll be concerned about their loved ones today.
2: Meta agreeing to pay up to $18 billion to settle a landmark case brought by dozens of states. The lawsuit against Meta accused the company of designing Facebook and Instagram to be addictive to children. ABC's Elizabeth Schulze.
5: As part of the agreement, for users under age 18, Instagram and Facebook will set two-hour daily time limits, block the apps from midnight to 6 a.m., hide like counts, and ban some beauty filters.
6: Finally, something was done.
5: Outside the California courtroom, Victoria Hinks emotional. She says her 16-year-old daughter, Alexandra, took her own life after getting addicted to social media.
6: No amount of money is ever going to bring my beautiful daughter back.
5: Meta denies any wrongdoing.
2: The brewing trade war between the U.S. and Canada showing no signs of ending, with Canada vowing retaliatory strikes on American goods starting in September to match U.S. 50% tariffs on Canadian goods. Ontario Premier Doug Ford once again called President Trump a bully.
7: Now, I usually don't use those words, but when your country's under attack and your province is under attack and this guy's just nothing but a bully, it resonated around the world.
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2: Some airport trouble at Chicago's O'Hare Wednesday. ABC's Morgan Norwood.
12: An American Airlines passenger jet pushing back from the gate, blowing two tires.
13: We understand that you've got, I can see, two blown right tires on your main gear.
12: Emergency vehicles swarming the aircraft initially bound for Charlotte, North Carolina. Passengers deplaning on the taxiway using stairs, later bused to the terminal. It comes just 2 days after two different planes landing just hours apart suffered blown tires while landing at O'Hare.
2: Jurors are expected to hear closing arguments in the trial against Lindsey Clancy on Thursday.
14: Jurors heard from 84 witnesses across 21 days of testimony as prosecutors sought to prove that Lindsey Clancy murdered her three children. Her defense lawyer doesn't contest that she strangled the children in the basement of their family home, instead arguing she was suffering from postpartum psychosis and heard a voice in her head commanding her to kill the children.
15: And the voice, according to Lindsey, told her that if she did not follow the command, neither she nor her children would be safe.
14: If Clancy is found not guilty due to insanity, she'd be sent to a state psychiatric facility. If she's convicted of murder, she faces a mandatory life sentence. Peter Haralambos, ABC News.
2: A federal judge ordered actor Justin Baldoni and the studio behind the film It Ends With Us to pay his co-star Blake Lively nearly $400,000 in attorney's fees. NVIDIA reported its latest earnings report, doubling its revenue from last year to a whopping $96.22 billion. Dave Packer, ABC News.
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1: 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Central South Dakota and Nebraska sports and weather, a 7-day forecast, 4 radar maps, plenty with the Central South Dakota news, the mailbag, agriculture.

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party here in Real Country, John weighed in on the loss of Dolly Parton, said that he just loved her so much. She used to send books to his daughters and send him nice things. He said she was just something else. Here's one from the Bellamy Brothers. They're old hippies right here in Real Country.

Cowboy Songs. That's George Bird right here in Real Country, where we've got some George Strait on the way, and we'll get to some Mary Chapin Carpenter, too.

0: slowly fading.
1: That's Merle Haggard with Silver Wings right here in Real Country. We've got some Mark Chestnut coming up. Going to do some Ella Langley, too. And Ella really posted a beautiful tribute to Dolly online. I won't read the whole thing. You can go check it out for yourself. But she said, basically, you paved the way for so many to be brave. Thank you for being unafraid to show your most authentic self. The world needed Dolly and will never see another like it. The gates of heaven just welcomed home a beautiful soul. I think we all can agree with that. Keep it here. We've got Ella coming.
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9: 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Phila Owens, number is 842-5745, or Kay Bolton, 830-2932. On the overnight, north central Nebraska, looking at clear skies, temps down to 58, east-northeast winds just 5 miles an hour. Sunshine for Thursday, a high of 86, light east-southeast winds becoming southeast 5 to 10. Partly cloudy on Thursday night, temps down to 63, southeast winds at around 10 miles an hour. Breezy and sunny for Friday. Friday's high at 92. South winds 10 to 15. Clear on the overnight in south central South Dakota with temps down to about 57. North winds 5 to 8 miles an hour. Sunshine, pretty good looking day for Thursday. A high of 86. Southeast winds 5 to 9, gusting as high as 16. Clear on Thursday night. Temps down to 65. Southeast winds 9 to 13. Breezy and sunny on our football Friday. Friday's high 91 in central South Dakota. South winds 16 to 22, gusts in the mid-30s.
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0: That's Mark Chestnut, Brother Jukebox, right here in Real Country. I'm such a Mark Chestnut fan. I hope you're well. I'm Tammy Lively. Thanks for joining me. Keep it here for Alabama. And we've got some Luke Bryan coming up right here in Real Country.
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2: From ABC News, I'm Dave Packer. A growing response to the devastation in Nepal. The United Nations says it's mobilizing rescue efforts after deadly flash flooding Wednesday that the Nepalese officials say left over 162 people dead and hundreds missing, including tourists from around the world.
3: Buildings toppled, entire villages in Nepal wiped out. Screams of terror. It's believed a landslide hit a glacier and debris from that glacier came down with incredible force. The event had the energy equivalent of a 5.2 magnitude earthquake, according to the USGS. The water moving as fast as 44 miles per hour. Events like this have occurred before in the Himalayas. When the rock comes down the mountain, the energy warms up glacial ice, causing it to melt and move with landslide debris.
2: ABC's Alex Stone. Facebook and Instagram's parent company Meta will pay roughly $18 billion to settle a lawsuit accusing the company of deliberately designing its platforms to be addictive to young users. New Jersey, among the states involved, State Attorney General Jennifer Davenport.
4: One of the important pieces of our of this settlement agreement, assuming the court adopts it, is that there is that ongoing monitoring and audit feature that we have as states to make sure that we're holding them accountable and they're doing exactly what they're supposed to do.
2: Meta did not admit to any wrongdoing. A bizarre boat theft story with a deadly ending. A 27-year-old man suspected of stealing a luxury sailboat in Jersey City was shot and killed Wednesday during an exchange of gunfire with police in Newport, Rhode Island, where the stolen boat was

0: found Grateful Boat owner Jim Bonomo.
1: Everybody was looking for her. And I guess we have a great outcome as long as that police officer is okay.
0: The suspect identified as 27-year-old Brendan Norris. The officer shot is said to be in stable condition. 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
2: That'll be $84.52.
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0: A record-setting robot show at the World Humanoid Robot Games in Beijing, featuring Olympic-style competitions for more than the thousands to showcase the latest robot technology. ABC's Britt Clennett.
7: More than 2,000 robots from 666 teams across 16 countries, although most of them are Chinese. They have been crashing into barriers, falling down. We've seen them march in formation, play football, throw punches, trying to navigate obstacle courses, even doing Tai Chi.
0: Fresh concerns about the tech war with China. As ABC's Catherine Falders reports, the DOJ claims that they've successfully seized three Chinese-owned internet domains used by hackers.
8: According to the release, that they attempted to target them, but it does not appear that they were actually breached. And this has been going on for years, some time. This group that DOJ mentioned today uses infrastructure to compromise critical infrastructure since 2018. Now, the court documents released today do not clearly state the scale of the attack against several of these government agencies that have been identified as victims.
0: A federal judge in Washington, D.C. Wednesday declined a request from the Justice Department to dismiss Trump ally Stephen Bannon's contempt of Congress conviction. U.S. District Judge Carl Nichols, who was appointed to the federal bench by President Trump in 2019, told prosecutors in the ruling that he was dismissing the case without prejudice, meaning that they'll need a better explanation if they want another chance to clean Bannon's record. Dave Packer, ABC News.
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Now they no longer look my way. And the love that used to be, why, it just got lost in yesterday.

Brown Band, Loving You Easy, right here in Real Country. Here's a random fact for you. Did you know that 70% of the world's macadamia nuts can be traced back to a single Australian tree? It's true. Here's Tracy Lawrence.

0: There's Hardy, favorite country song right here in Real Country, where we've got all your favorites. I am convinced. Going to do some David Lee Murphy before you know it. Dottie West coming up too. Keep it right here.
1: 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We play Real Country all the time.

0: That's Waylon Jennings with Clyde right here in Real Country. You know, Waylon Jennings had a lot of hits, but only one that Dolly Parton wrote for him. This was back in the early 80s. She wrote a song. It was called Waltz Me to Heaven. And it was a top 10 hit for Waylon. He had it on his Greatest Hits Volume 2 album back in the early 80s. Make sure you check that out. I'm Tammy. We've got some great music on the way. Keep it here. Going to do some Mel Tillis and Co Wetzel. Come on.
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7: 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Phila Owens number is 842-5745 or Kay Bolton, 830-2932. On the overnight, north central Nebraska, looking at clear skies, temps down to 58. East-northeast winds are just 5 miles an hour. Sunshine for Thursday, a high of 86. Light east-southeast winds becoming southeast 5 to 10. Partly cloudy on Thursday night, temps down to 63. Southeast winds at around 10 miles an hour. Breezy and sunny for Friday. Friday's high at 92. South winds 10 to 15. Clear on the overnight in south central South Dakota with temps down to about 57. North winds 5 to 8 miles an hour. Sunshine, pretty good looking day for Thursday. A high of 86. Southeast winds 5 to 9, gusting as high as 16. Clear on Thursday night. Temps down to 65. Southeast winds 9 to 13. Breezy and sunny on our football Friday. Friday's high 91 in central South Dakota. South winds 16 to 22, gusts in the mid-30s.
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0: That's Mel Tillis, got those good woman blues right here in Real Country. Hey, did y'all hear that Burger King has announced that they're going to roll out new chicken nuggets because the old ones were, and I'm going to quote now, too rubbery and dry, unquote. It's good to be self-aware. I'll be looking forward to the new nuggets from Burger King. Keep it here. Gonna do some Garth next.
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2: From ABC News, I'm Dave Packer. A dire situation in Nepal. Police there say more than 160 people have been killed after catastrophic flooding. ABC's James Longman.
3: This wall of water unleashed as much energy as a 5.2 magnitude earthquake. Some estimates put it as high as 160 feet. It's left behind a trail of destruction, the mud and the debris now complicating search and rescue efforts.
2: Officials there say 47 Americans are among the hundreds missing. And Australian Prime Minister Anthony Albanese says there are also more than 30 Australians unaccounted for in Nepal.
4: Nepal, you know, is a developing country. It doesn't have the resources that an event like that would have in Australia. So information is difficult. Now, our thoughts are with all those who'll be concerned about their loved ones today.
2: Meta agreeing to pay up to $18 billion to settle a landmark case brought by dozens of states. The lawsuit against Meta accused the company of designing Facebook and Instagram to be addictive to children. ABC's Elizabeth Schulze.
5: As part of the agreement, for users under age 18, Instagram and Facebook will set two-hour daily time limits, block the apps from midnight to 6 a.m., hide like counts, and ban some beauty filters.
6: Finally, something was done.
5: Outside the California courtroom, Victoria Hinks emotional. She says her 16-year-old daughter, Alexandra, took her own life after getting addicted to social media.
6: No amount of money is ever going to bring my beautiful daughter back.
5: Meta denies any wrongdoing.
2: The brewing trade war between the U.S. and Canada showing no signs of ending, with Canada vowing retaliatory strikes on American goods starting in September to match U.S. 50% tariffs on Canadian goods. Ontario Premier Doug Ford once again called President Trump a bully.
7: Now, I usually don't use those words, but when your country's under attack and your province is under attack and this guy's just nothing but a bully, it resonated around the world.
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3: An American Airlines passenger jet pushing back from the gate, blowing two tires.
4: We understand that you've got two blown right tires on your main gear.
3: Emergency vehicles swarming the aircraft, initially bound for Charlotte, North Carolina. Passengers deplaning on the taxiway using stairs, later bused to the terminal. It comes just 2 days after two different planes landing just hours apart suffered blown tires while landing at O'Hare.
2: Jurors are expected to hear closing arguments in the trial against Lindsey Clancy on Thursday.
5: Jurors heard from 84 witnesses across 21 days of testimony as prosecutors sought to prove that Lindsey Clancy murdered her three children. Her defense lawyer doesn't contest that she strangled the children in the basement of their family home, instead arguing she was suffering from postpartum psychosis and heard a voice in her head commanding her to kill the children.
6: And the voice, according to Lindsey, told her that if she did not follow the command, neither she nor her children would be safe.
5: If Clancy is found not guilty due to insanity, she'd be sent to a state psychiatric facility. If she's convicted of murder, she faces a mandatory life sentence. Peter Haralambos, ABC News.
2: A federal judge ordered actor Justin Baldoni and the studio behind the film It Ends With Us to pay his co-star Blake Lively nearly $400,000 in attorney's fees. NVIDIA reported its latest earnings report, doubling its revenue from last year to a whopping $96.22 billion. Dave Packer, ABC News.
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0: That's what real country is all about.

That's Johnny Lee right here in Real Country. Alan Jackson in True Form was very simple and to the point, his post about Dolly Parton. He said, "There'll never be another one like you, Dolly. The world won't forget you. Now go shake up heaven." I love that. Here's Alan Jackson in Real Country.

There's Tim McGraw right here in Real Country. He had a beautiful post on Instagram, too, about Dolly Parton. I won't read the whole thing, but he said it's been hard not to be in tears all day. There'll never be another Dolly Parton. And boy, is he right. Keep it here. We've got some great music.

0: That's Luke Combs, Sleepless in a Hotel Room, right here in Rural Country. If you watch Big City Greens with your kids or grandkids, you're going to hear Luke's voice. He is playing one of the characters. He said, "This will be way cooler in my kids' eyes than anything I've ever done." And I'm sure he's probably right. Hey, keep it right here. We've got some great music on the way. Gary Allen coming.
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2: 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Phila Owens number is 842-5745 or Kay Bolton, 830-2932. On the overnight, north central Nebraska, looking at clear skies, temps down to 58. East-northeast winds are just 5 miles an hour. Sunshine for Thursday, a high of 86. Light east-southeast winds becoming southeast 5 to 10. Partly cloudy on Thursday night, temps down to 63. Southeast winds at around 10 miles an hour. Breezy and sunny for Friday. Friday's high at 92. South winds 10 to 15. Clear on the overnight in south central South Dakota with temps down to about 57. North winds 5 to 8 miles an hour. Sunshine, pretty good looking day for Thursday. A high of 86. Southeast winds 5 to 9, gusting as high as 16. Clear on Thursday night. Temps down to 65. Southeast winds 9 to 13. Breezy and sunny on our football Friday. Friday's high 91 in central South Dakota. South winds 16 to 22, gusts in the mid-30s.
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0: That's Michael Martin Murphy, A Long Line of Love, right here in Real Country. That theme of staying together forever was in a lot of his songs. One of my favorite Michael Martin Murphy, What's Forever For? Just a great song, great artist.
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2: From ABC News, I'm Dave Packer. A growing response to the devastation in Nepal. The United Nations says it's mobilizing rescue efforts after deadly flash flooding Wednesday that the Nepalese officials say left over 162 people dead and hundreds missing, including tourists from around the world.
3: Buildings toppled, entire villages in Nepal wiped out. Screams of terror. It's believed a landslide hit a glacier and debris from that glacier came down with incredible force. The event had the energy equivalent of a 5.2 magnitude earthquake, according to the USGS. The water moving as fast as 44 miles per hour. Events like this have occurred before in the Himalayas. When the rock comes down the mountain, the energy warms up glacial ice, causing it to melt and move with landslide debris.
2: ABC's Alex Stone. Facebook and Instagram's parent company Meta will pay roughly $18 billion to settle a lawsuit accusing the company of deliberately designing its platforms to be addictive to young users. New Jersey among the states involved. State Attorney General Jennifer Davenport.
4: One of the important pieces of our of this settlement agreement, assuming the court adopts it, is that there is that ongoing monitoring and audit feature that we have as states to make sure that we're holding them accountable and they're doing exactly what they're supposed to do.
2: Meta did not admit to any wrongdoing. A bizarre boat theft story with a deadly ending. A 27-year-old man suspected of stealing a luxury sailboat in Jersey City was shot and killed Wednesday during an exchange of gunfire with police in Newport, Rhode Island, where the stolen boat was found. Grateful boat owner Jim Bonomo.
5: Everybody was looking for her, and I guess we have a great outcome as long as that police officer is okay.
2: The suspect identified as 27-year-old Brendan Norris. The officer shot is said to be in stable condition. You're listening to ABC News.
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0: optional.
1: A record-setting robot show at the World Humanoid Robot Games in Beijing, featuring Olympic-style competitions for more than the thousands to showcase the latest robot technology. ABC's Britt Clenett.
2: More than 2,000 robots from 666 teams across 16 countries, although most of them are Chinese. They have been crashing into barriers, falling down. We've seen them march in formation, play football, throw punches, trying to navigate obstacle courses, even doing Tai Chi.
1: Fresh concerns about the tech war with China. As ABC's Catherine Falders reports, the DOJ claims that they've successfully seized three Chinese-owned internet domains used by hackers.
3: According to the release, that they attempted to target them, but it does not appear that they were actually breached. And this has been going on for years, some time. This group that DOJ mentioned today uses infrastructure to compromise critical infrastructure since 2018. Now, the court documents released today do not clearly state the scale of the attack against several of these government agencies that have been identified as victims.
1: A federal judge in Washington, D.C. Wednesday declined a request from the Justice Department to dismiss Trump ally Stephen Bannon's contempt of Congress conviction. U.S. District Judge Carl Nichols, who was appointed to the federal bench by President Trump in 2019, told prosecutors in the ruling that he was dismissing the case without prejudice, meaning that they'll need a better explanation if they want another chance to clean Bannon's record. Dave Packer, ABC News.
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0: That's Brooks and Dunn, the song that started it all. Boot Scootin' Boogie right here in Real Country. Don't forget, they're going to press that for the first time on vinyl here this fall. Looking forward to it. It'll all be a part of the 35th anniversary celebration. Here's Mel McDaniel in Real Country.
1: You ever

0: That's Matt Stell, Prayed For You, right here in Real Country, where so many people have been weighing in on the passing of Dolly Parton, not just folks in the music world, but folks in Hollywood who knew her and worked with her. Sally Field said, if there were truly angels on earth, then we've just lost one, Dolly Parton. There will never be another. She said, I adored her with all my heart and will always cherish our time together forever.
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0: It's Cody Johnson along with Carrie Underwood right here in Real Country. Carrie Underwood posted about Dolly. She said she was the epitome of faith, grace, talent, beauty, and humor. She had a humble heart for Jesus and made everyone around her feel special. And you know, of all the things that I keep reading about Dolly, that's the one theme about how special she made people feel. And that's truly a talent right there. Keep it here, folks. We're going to do some Tracy Lawrence, Waylon Jennings, and more.
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1: 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Phila Owens number is 842-5745 or Kay Bolton 830-2932. On the overnight, North Central Nebraska looking at clear skies, temps down to 58. East northeast winds just 5 miles an hour. Sunshine for Thursday, a high of 86. Light east southeast winds becoming southeast 5 to 10. Partly cloudy on Thursday night, temps down to 63. Southeast winds at around 10 miles an hour. Breezy and sunny for Friday. Friday's high at 92. South winds 10 to 15. Clear on the overnight in south central South Dakota. Attempts down to about 57. North winds 5 to 8 miles an hour. Sunshine, pretty good looking day for Thursday. A high of 86. Southeast winds 5 to 9, gusting as high as 16. Clear on Thursday night. Temps down to 65. Southeast winds 9 to 13. Breezy and sunny on our football Friday. Friday's high 91 in central South Dakota. South winds 16 to 22, gusting in the mid-30s.
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0: That's Tracy Lawrence. Find out who your friends are right here in Real Country. Have you been watching Kimmel? He's on vacation, and Jelly Roll has been filling in for him this week, and he's been pretty entertaining. It's been a lot of fun. He had Glenn Powell on. They were talking about a project that he's got coming up that Jelly, Miranda Lambert, and Brad Paisley are going to be a part of. It's called The Comeback King.
1: The U.S. Treasury quietly released its official financial report for 2025. It appears by its own numbers, the U.S. government seems insolvent. It's reported that the Treasury shows about $6 trillion in assets and over $47 trillion in liabilities. Add it all up, and it looks like the U.S. owes more than $130 trillion it doesn't have. 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
2: From ABC News, I'm Dave Packer. A dire situation in Nepal. Police there say more than 160 people have been killed after catastrophic flooding. ABC's James Longman.
3: This wall of water unleashed as much energy as a 5.2 magnitude earthquake. Some estimates put it as high as 160 feet. It's left behind a trail of destruction, the mud and the debris now complicating search and rescue efforts.
2: Officials there say 47 Americans are among the hundreds missing. And Australian Prime Minister Anthony Albanese says there are also more than 30 Australians unaccounted for in Nepal.
4: Nepal, you know, is a developing country. It doesn't have the resources that an event like that would have in Australia. So information is difficult. Now, our thoughts are with all those who'll be concerned about their loved ones today.
2: Meta agreeing to pay up to $18 billion to settle a landmark case brought by dozens of states. The lawsuit against Meta accused the company of designing Facebook and Instagram to be addictive to children. ABC's Elizabeth Schulze.
5: As part of the agreement, for users under age 18, Instagram and Facebook will set two-hour daily time limits, block the apps from midnight to 6 a.m., hide like counts, and ban some beauty filters.
6: Finally, something was done.
5: Outside the California courtroom, Victoria Hinks emotional. She says her 16-year-old daughter, Alexandra, took her own life after getting addicted to social media.
6: No amount of money is ever going to bring my beautiful daughter back.
5: Meta denies any wrongdoing.
2: The brewing trade war between the U.S. and Canada showing no signs of ending, with Canada vowing retaliatory strikes on American goods starting in September to match U.S. 50% tariffs on Canadian goods. Ontario Premier Doug Ford once again called President Trump a bully.
7: Now, you usually don't use those words, but when your country's under attack and your province is under attack and this guy's just nothing but a bully, it resonated around the world.
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10: An American Airlines passenger jet pushing back from the gate, blowing 2 tires.
11: We understand that you've got 2 blown right tires on your main gear.
10: Emergency vehicles swarming the aircraft, initially bound for Charlotte, North Carolina. Passengers deplaning on the taxiway using stairs, later bused to the terminal. It comes just 2 days after 2 different planes landing just hours apart suffered blown tires while landing at O'Hare.
2: Jurors are expected to hear closing arguments in the trial against Lindsey Clancy on Thursday.
12: Jurors heard from 84 witnesses across 21 days of testimony as prosecutors sought to prove that Lindsey Clancy murdered her 3 children. Her defense lawyer doesn't contest that she strangled the children.

0: in the basement of their family home, instead arguing she was suffering from postpartum psychosis and heard a voice in her head commanding her to kill the children.
1: And the voice, according to Lindsay, told her that if she did not follow the command, neither she nor her children would be safe.
0: If Clancy is found not guilty due to insanity, she'd be sent to a state psychiatric facility. If she's convicted of murder, she faces a mandatory life sentence. Peter Haralambos, ABC News.
2: A federal judge ordered actor Justin Baldoni and the studio behind the film It Ends With Us to pay his co-star Blake Lively nearly $400,000 in attorney's fees. NVIDIA reported its latest earnings report, doubling its revenue from last year to a whopping $96.22 billion. Dave Packer, ABC News.
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That's Luke Combs right here in Real Country. Do you have a song that when you hear the opening strains of it, it just makes you happy? This is one of those for me. It's the Nitty Gritty Dirt Band right here in Real Country.

0: It's Blake Shelton, Stay Country or Die Trying, right here in Real Country. Blake Shelton, of course, posted about his experience with Dolly Parton, and the thing he said really struck me. He said, "I want everyone to know that she was the exact person that you think she is." And thank God, because we'd all be crushed if it was anything else. I haven't heard a single person say a bad thing about Dolly Parton, and that is rare, especially in this world we live in today.
1: True to our roots, Real Country.

0: That's Ray Price for The Good Times, a song written by Kris Kristofferson that was country music's song of the year back in 1970. Hi there, I'm Tammy Lively. Thanks for joining me on this Thursday morning. We've got some great music coming up. Keep it here for Ella Langley and George Strait. They're on the way.
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0: That's George Strait, Heartland, right here in Real Country. George is one of many artists who have taken to social media to pay their respects and tributes to Dolly Parton. I saw that the president has ordered flags to be lowered to half-mast. That will last through next Tuesday at 6 p.m. So please make sure that your flag has been lowered to honor the iconic Dolly.
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When a stranger stopped beside me in an antique Cadillac. 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He said, it's a long walk to Nashville, would you like to ride, son? 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And them sad old songs coming out of them speakers was solid country gold. 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

starbound, let me warn you, it's a long, hard ride. 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He said, "This is where you get off, boy, 'cause I'm going back to Alabama." As I stepped out of that Cadillac, I said, "Mister, many thanks." He said, "You don't have to call me Mister, Mister. The

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2: From ABC News, I'm Sherry Preston. Rescue is going on right now in Nepal after that avalanche of water set off by the collapse of a glacier swept through town after town in the Himalayas. At least 165 people are confirmed dead, but more than 1,300 are missing, including 65 Americans. Here's ABC News Chief International Correspondent James Longman.
3: One image in particular has struck me. What looks like a bus terminal of some description or big official-looking buildings. And it's a really wide shot. And you notice what look like ants running down the street, but they are people. And then this massive, literal wall of water, some estimates as high as 160 feet, comes in and just wipes everything away. People had no chance, just catastrophic.
2: A trial finally moving ahead for the man accused of planning the 9/11 attacks.
4: As we approach the 25th anniversary of the September 11th attacks, a trial date has finally been set for the alleged mastermind. After years of delays, a military judge has scheduled Khalid Sheikh Mohammed's trial to begin June 2028. Mohammed has been held at Guantanamo Bay for two decades. He's accused of developing and directing the 9/11 plot that killed nearly 3,000 people.
2: ABC's Hannah Batah. Young social media users will have to get used to new limits on Facebook and Instagram after the multi-billion dollar settlement to end a lawsuit brought by several states. Here's ABC's Elizabeth Schulze.
5: Instagram and Facebook will set daily two-hour time limits. They will block the apps from midnight until 6 a.m. So you couldn't go on the apps during that time if you have a teen account. They will hide like counts. They will ban some beauty filters, those cosmetic filters.
2: Closing arguments due to start today at the trial of Lindsay Clancy, the Massachusetts mother facing murder charges in the deaths of her

0: Three children. Her defense lawyer says she was suffering from a severe case of postpartum psychosis. This is ABC News.
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0: The FBI says a China-backed hacking group has been going after U.S. government agencies. Here's ABC's Catherine Falders.
3: This group that DOJ mentioned uses infrastructure to compromise critical infrastructure since 2018 in networks spanning from government agencies to hospitals to telecommunications providers, power companies. Now, while the U.S. says it has exposed and disrupted this major Chinese cyber espionage campaign, it's worth noting that China's cyber operations against the U.S. Remain relentless.
0: Another plane is into trouble with tires at Chicago's O'Hare International Airport. ABC's Morgan Norwood.
4: Emergency vehicles swarming the aircraft initially bound for Charlotte, North Carolina. Passengers deplaning on the taxiway using stairs, later bused to the terminal. It comes just 2 days after two different planes landing just hours apart suffered blown tires while landing at O'Hare. An American Airlines flight arriving from New York forced to deplane on the taxiway. Later, a United plane out of Nebraska damaging a tire while landing. No one was injured in either incident.
0: Officials from Chicago as well as the FAA are investigating. There may be a breakthrough in the fight against pancreatic cancer. The FDA has approved a new drug that has been shown to slow down tumor growth and double the average survival rate. And the NFL will still have pro bowlers, but not a pro bowl. The league decided to end the annual All-Star Game. 88 players will still be honored as pro bowlers every year, though. Sherry Preston, ABC News.
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Joan Nichols, right here in Real Country, Gimme That Girl. Good morning, I'm Tammy Lively with the classic song from Mark Wills. Don't Laugh at Me, right here in Real Country. I'm a

0: Here's Justin Moore. Time's ticking right here in Real Country. And I know Justin is just like me. He has got his countdown clock on for college football. We are all waiting for that. I'm Tammy. We're going to take you back a few years to those Urban Cowboy days with some Mickey Gilley. He's coming up right here in Real Country.
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0: That's T.G. Shepherd right here in Real Country. Hey, listen, folks, I wanted to take a minute. There have been a lot of tributes to Dolly. We saw several last night. I know CBS offered up one. CNN had a thing on. There's a great documentary. If you haven't seen it, you need to check it out. It's called Dolly Parton, Here I Am. And it was done back in 2019. A British documentary team put this together. And it's, you know, interviews with her friends and her family and Dolly herself. So if you haven't seen that, make sure you get that on your list for some viewing as soon as possible. Dolly Parton, Here I Am. Really good stuff.
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6: 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Phila Owens numbers 842-5745 or Kay Bolton 830-2932. On the overnight, north central Nebraska, looking at clear skies, temps down to 58. East northeast winds are just 5 miles an hour. Sunshine for Thursday, a high of 86. Light east southeast winds becoming southeast 5 to 10. Partly cloudy on Thursday night, temps down to 63. Southeast winds at around 10 miles an hour. Breezy and sunny for Friday. Friday's high at 92. South winds 10 to 15. Clear on the overnight in south central South Dakota with temps down to about 57. North winds 5 to 8 miles an hour. Sunshine, pretty good looking day for Thursday. A high of 86. Southeast winds 5 to 9, gusting as high as 16. Clear on Thursday night. Temps down to 65. Southeast winds 9 to 13. Breezy and sunny on our football Friday. Friday's high 91 in central South Dakota. South winds 16 to 22, gusts in the mid-30s.
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4: 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We know you love it too.

0: The Bellamy Brothers with one of my all-time faves, Let Your Love Flow, right here in Real Country. And boy, I tell you what good advice. Let your love flow today. Be kind to one another, and we'll see you back here tomorrow morning.
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2: From ABC News, I'm Sherry Preston. The death toll from the massive mudslide and flash flooding in Nepal has risen to 270 people now, but more than 1,000 are still missing, including tourists from around the world. Here's ABC's Alex Stone.
3: Buildings toppled, entire villages in Nepal wiped out. Screams of terror. It's believed a landslide hit a glacier and debris from that glacier came down with incredible force. The event had the energy equivalent of a 5.2 magnitude earthquake, according to the USGS. The water moving as fast as 44 miles per hour. Events like this have occurred before in the Himalayas. When the rock comes down the mountain, the energy warms up glacial ice, causing it to melt and move with landslide debris.
2: Among those missing, 22 Americans from Tennessee who are on a spiritual pilgrimage. Meta to shell out $18 billion in a landmark settlement over the poll that Instagram and Facebook have on young people. Here's ABC's Elizabeth Schulze.
4: Dozens of state attorneys general had filed this lawsuit against Meta several years ago, basically accusing Meta of designing apps that were addictive for young users. And people got hooked on the apps. It harmed their mental health, the AGs claimed. And then they claimed that Meta misled users about the safety and also collected children's data illegally.
2: Among the changes coming for young people, hidden like counts and a default daily time limit. June 2028, the trial date now set for the alleged 9/11 mastermind.
5: Khalid Sheikh Mohammed has been locked up at Guantanamo Bay for the last two decades, his case endlessly delayed. He actually tried to plead guilty 2 years ago to avoid a possible death sentence, but the Pentagon rejected that. The military judge is setting a June 28th trial date. Certainly a relief for the families of the nearly 3,000 people killed on the terrorist attacks.
2: ABC's Aaron Katursky, a driver.

0: in northern France deliberately ramming into a group of people. Two killed. This is ABC News.
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0: A federal judge who blocked the most controversial aspect of President Trump's executive order aimed at restricting mail-in ballots has lifted that decision. With more on what it means, ABC's Devin Dwyer.
3: The bottom line at this stage is that this executive order that seeks to put the Postal Service as the mail ballot police, something never done before, to make them the ultimate verifier of who's eligible and not eligible to be voting through the mail, is, you know, uninhibited today.
0: The man accused of murdering 4 University of Idaho students getting a new hearing in the case. Here's ABC's Michelle Franzen.
4: Judge Stephen Hippler granting Brian Koberger's request for a new hearing related to attempts for him to reverse his guilty plea for the stabbing off-campus murders of 4 Idaho college students in 2022. Koberger initially said he was innocent, but pleaded guilty to the killings in July 2025. Here is Judge Hippler with Koberger's admission.
5: Are you pleading guilty freely and voluntarily?
6: Yes.
5: Given your choices, do you believe it's in your best interest to plead guilty?
6: Yes.
4: Koberger is serving 4 consecutive life sentences. The judge setting a new hearing for June 17th, 2027. Michelle Franzen, ABC News.
0: More than 2,000 humanoid robots are currently running, playing table tennis, kicking soccer balls around the pitch in the ongoing World Humanoid Robot Games in Beijing. China trying to highlight its rapid advances amid a tech race with the United States. Sherry Preston, ABC News.
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Jordan Davis, and I am saying, hey, good morning, everybody. We're on the downhill side of the week, headed toward the weekend, and that definitely works for me. I'm Tom Lang with Ronnie Millsap.

There's Blake Shelton. It's All About Austin. That is the song that changed everything for him. It's kind of his debut song about 25 years ago, and it went all the way to number one and stayed there for five solid weeks. Good for him. More music on the way for you. You know, flag football isn't about who you are. It's who you become. You can shape the game, create the play, and definitely make it yours. 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

0: Well, there's Cody Johnson. It's All About the Fall. Have you heard Cody's new song, Horseback? Man, it is good. Well, here's something. If you happen to be in Nashville October 1st, Miranda Lambert recently announced a one-night-only show with a 12-piece string section. That's right. The show takes place in Nashville's newest live music venue October 1st, and Miranda will release her new album the next day, October 2nd, and it is called Crisco.
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2: 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Phila Owens, number is 842-5745, or Kay Bolton, 830-2932. On the overnight, north central Nebraska, looking at clear skies, temps down to 58, east-northeast winds at just 5 miles an hour. Sunshine for Thursday, a high of 86, light east-southeast winds becoming southeast 5 to 10. Partly cloudy on Thursday night, temps down to 63, southeast winds at around 10 miles an hour. Breezy and sunny for Friday. Friday's high at 92. South winds 10 to 15. Clear on the overnight in south central South Dakota with temps down to about 57. North winds 5 to 8 miles an hour. Sunshine, pretty good looking day for Thursday. A high of 86. Southeast winds 5 to 9, gusting as high as 16. Clear on Thursday night. Temps down to 65. Southeast winds 9 to 13. Breezy and sunny on our football Friday. Friday's high 91 in central South Dakota. South winds 16 to 22, gusts in the mid-30s.
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0: Well, there's some Alabama, something you said you'd like to hear on this Thursday. I hope you're not a lady down on love. We don't want that situation to happen. I'm Tom Lang with more music coming up for you. Don't go away and enjoy your morning.
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his heart. Doesn't matter if it's in the can, off the tap, or a long neck. There's some Lou Combs, and I'm Tom Lang with more music and Lone Star.

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2: From ABC News, I'm Sherry Preston. The death toll from the mudslide in Nepal has risen to at least 280 people, but more than 1,000 are still missing. The images coming from the region are stunning. Extreme flash flooding wiping out entire villages. ABC's James Longman with more.
3: They're saying that it's a landslide that occurred on the Nepal-China border area, which hit a glacier, and then in turn, that glacier then caused a flood of one of the major rivers, the Botikoshi River, which feeds into multiple other rivers in this kind of valley area. And basically every river in the area burst its banks and flooded the whole kind of valley, the whole basin.
2: The water rushing for miles down the mountain. Dozens of American tourists were in that region at the time and are still unaccounted for. A little over 2 weeks away from the 25th anniversary of the terror attacks, a June 2028 trial date has now been set for alleged 9/11 mastermind Khalil Sheikh Mohammed. Big changes will soon be coming for Instagram and Facebook after parent company Meta agreed to pay nearly $18 billion to settle with attorneys general from around the nation over the addictive nature of its apps on young people. Among the new rules for those under 18,
4: Instagram and Facebook will set daily 2-hour time limits. They will block the apps from midnight until 6 a.m. So you couldn't go on the app

0: during that time if you have a teen account. They will hide like counts. They will ban some beauty filters, those cosmetic filters. They will have an option where if you want to have an algorithm that is not customized, is not tailored to you, you can have a kind of more default algorithm. Really fundamentally changing how younger people will interact with these platforms.
1: ABC's Elizabeth Schulze. New investigations show a swarm of 700 OpenAI agents, programs that run with minimal human supervision, are what carried out the July hack of the platform Hugging Face. Also coming to light, those AI agents tried to cover their tracks afterwards. 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
2: That'll be $84.52.
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1: 3 days after it was first reported, a wildfire continues to ravage North Texas. Brushland, homes, businesses, all affected, says ABC's Jim Ryan in Dallas.
7: On Wednesday, the wind shifted and smoke from the massive wildfire began wafting into Dallas-Fort Worth. Here, 60 miles from the fire line, a brown fog has reduced visibility and the smell of smoke fills the air. School districts have been canceling outdoor activities and a local children's hospital has seen a spike in ER visits for respiratory problems.
1: A new ruling on drag shows in Texas. It turns out one judge had a simple solution to those who were offended by them. ABC's Marcus Moore explains.
8: The attorney general in Texas is vowing to appeal after a judge struck down a state law restricting drag shows. The judge ruled the ban on sexually oriented performances violates the First Amendment. And he referenced Dolly Parton to make his point, saying, quote, just as many people chastise Dolly Parton as a voluptuous sex symbol, there are erotic elements in countless popular performances that could be subject to penalties under the ban. The judge adding that the solution is simple. He said, just don't go to the drag show if you're offended.
1: Following her death at the age of 80, Dolly Parton is being remembered for her faith and her inclusivity. Her theme park in Pigeon Forge, Tennessee, Dollywood reflects both of her Christian values and her legacy of acceptance. Many of those in the LGBTQ community describe Dolly Parton's public support as a beacon of light, even as they were struggling. I'm Sherry Preston, ABC News.
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0: 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On your Thursday morning, your window to the weekend. 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

I saw the old man's face, front page obituary. He was a millionaire. He left his fortune to some guy he barely knew. His kids were mad as hell.

Burke, Gregory, Chamberlain, and Winter know small town radio when they hear it. 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

0: 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Thanks for checking us out on your Thursday morning right here at 1260.
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6: Good Thursday morning, Derek Beck with your Ag Network. National Cattlemen's Beef Association and Livestock Marketing Association urging President Trump to reserve his plan to flood the market with 300,000 metric tons of discounted foreign beef. They're sending a letter. Producers say undercutting American cattlemen during fall marketing and herd rebuilding season is a slap in the face and a short-term political fix that threatens long-term food security. What do you think? Overnight, December corn dropping 3 cents to 5.32. November soybeans fell 7.5 to 12.58. December bean oil also 1.5 lower to 66.24 per pound. And soybean meal gaining 1.6 to 340 per metric ton. December wheat futures mixed overnight. Chicago unchanged at 7.48. Minneapolis gaining a penny to 7.49. And Kansas City lost a penny at 8.07. October live cattle basically unchanged yesterday at 2.10. October feeders closing at 3.14. Basically also unchanged. October lean hogs closing 45 cents higher, closing yesterday at 80.90.
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Thanks for joining me this morning in Todd County. Here's George Strait.

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0: How to handle grain marketing right now. Hello everyone, I'm Brent Barnett with Managing for Profit on Brownfield. The president of Heartland Farm Partners says there's opportunities for farmers to take advantage of the recent strength in commodity markets. Jeff Peterson says producers should focus on marketing their old crop grain heading into harvest first.
1: Use this bounce in the markets to be able to take advantage of getting those bushels cleaned up. Secondly, maybe if you're a little bit behind on forward selling, use any little bounce we get here in the market based off of what we had for the report to work on getting bushels sold that you're going to need to move into town at harvest and are going to have to convert to cash. Then focus on the yields here in the U.S., focus on what's going on in South America very close. If we start anticipating and seeing some bigger yields come out of the U.S., you may need to price additional new crop. Otherwise, it probably gives you the green light to wait a little bit on additional new crop sales.
0: Peterson says there's potential for prices to drop ahead of harvest.
1: Well, I think as we get into this time of year, it's everybody's guess on what they're trying to do on yields and everything. And yield's gonna be a big factor. Overall, as we crunch the numbers and say, okay, if we take this amount of bushels that we have left over, the ending stocks, we bring that over to stocks to use ratio, it would suggest that prices, as we come into the September report, should be above $5, maybe $5.10 or so. Now, I think that's very possible, and I think the only thing that would derail that is if we saw a bigger increase in acres. Now, as they incorporate and get further through the FSA and the RMA data, you know, I do anticipate to see a little bit bigger corn and bean acres both as we go down the road yet. Not much, and it won't make a big difference on prices. But the other thing we're watching very closely on the corn side does get to be just, okay, how is USDA in the next report going to end up handle the export numbers? Because our export pace and our export sales and what we've got unshipped yet still suggests that we probably need to have maybe another 75, could be as much as 100 million bushels that could go on the export side. And as a result of that, ultimately then that would tighten stocks up a little bit more. So that's what we're looking for there. Now, the other side of that gets to be we're watching extremely close of how everything sets up with the current El Nino and how strong that El Nino gets. And what in particular we're going to watch South American extremely close, because the southern part of Brazil you'd expect to be very wet. The local meteorologists down there right now would say the weather they're having, which is giving them really wet conditions in the southern part of Brazil, really dry conditions in the northern part. The dry part this time of year in the northern part's very normal. The wet conditions they're having in the southern part's a little bit abnormal, and they'd attribute that to El Nino. What that potentially be for problems down the road is that the southern part of Brazil is where they need to plant that first crop of corn. We know in that first corn crop, so if they have a trouble getting that in and that's impacted, we know their first corn crop in Brazil is going to get used domestically. Now, the thing with that is that Brazil continues to increase ethanol production. Producing more ethanol, they've got more plants that are in the process of being built, they've got more that are being planned to be built, so they continue to need more and more bushels. As a result, if they have to take some more of those bushels, that's out of that first crop, or they have to wait and get some more out of that safrina crop, which will come in after the first crop of beans get planted, then all of a sudden that opens it up so there's able to be more export demand from the U.S.
0: Peterson says farmers should not hold out for higher prices since there's been a lot of volatility. I'm Brent Barnett, Brownfield.
2: 2 hours ago, Kyle arrived at the bar.
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2: 30 minutes ago, Kyle got his friends another round of drinks.
3: Cheers!
2: 5 minutes ago, Kyle decided to drive home drunk. A minute ago, a law enforcement officer pulled up behind Kyle.
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2: A chain of events that began 2 hours ago is about to change Kyle's whole world. 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
2: From ABC News, I'm Sherry Preston. An urgent search and rescue operation underway to find people trapped or swept away after that deadly mudslide triggered by a melting glacier in Nepal. ABC's James Longman is at the foreign desk with the latest.
3: Areas where homes and businesses once stood are now buried under mountains of mud and debris, with at least 1,300 still unaccounted for, including 65 Americans. And that number is expected to rise. 22 of the missing were in a group from Tennessee who were taking part in a spiritual pilgrimage.
2: The confirmed death toll so far, at least 278 people. Much closer to home, our own bout of rough weather, including possible flooding and another heat wave. ABC meteorologist Lee Goldberg with a rundown.
4: Tracking a severe weather threat from D.C. to Albany today and a flood threat from New York City into Philly. This will be in the afternoon into the evening hours. Heat continues in the west. Record heat from Las Vegas all the way to Albuquerque. This heat is spreads across the country, southern tier of the country into parts of the southeast. Most comfortable time of day, middle of the night. In fact, tonight, midnight, just after, there's a near total lunar eclipse. Best viewing will be from the Great Lakes into the Tennessee Valley.
2: A breakthrough in the fight against one of the deadliest and most aggressive cancers on record.
5: The FDA has approved a new targeted drug called Razocue. It was found to slow tumor growth and potentially prolong life in patients with advanced pancreatic cancer, doubling the average survival rate in clinical trials. Scientists hope it can be used someday to treat other cancers that have the same gene mutation.
2: ABC's Marcus Moore. Closing arguments are set for today in the trial of Lindsay Clancy, the Massachusetts mother charged with murdering her three young children. Her attorney arguing she was suffering from severe, untreated postpartum psychosis when it happened. The prosecution argues that Clancy planned the murders of her children in advance. Despite backlash from some Republicans and cattle farmers, President Trump has moved ahead with plans to pause tariffs on beef imports in an effort to bring down the price of hamburger. You're listening to ABC News.
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3: They're still looking for answers in the deadly police shooting of a college student outside Philadelphia whose parents say all Glenn Bisher did was knock on the wrong door.
4: Authorities say the residents called 911, and when police arrived, an encounter ensued and police fired at Pischer, fatally striking him. Glenn Pischer's friends and family called him Bubba. He was 22 years old and loved baseball, set to start his senior year at St. Elizabeth University in New Jersey this week.
3: ABC's Matt Rivers in Philadelphia. Federal judge who blocked the most controversial aspect of President Trump's executive order aimed at restricting mail-in ballots has now lifted that restriction following the Supreme Court's ruling this week that legal challenges are premature. ABC's Devin Dwyer explains what the move means.
5: The president can begin to make plans and implement a bunch of those provisions, including the building of citizenship lists, the tasking of the Justice Department to prosecute state election officials who might inadvertently or otherwise get mail ballots in the hands of non-citizens, and then critically have the Postal Service come up with some new rules for how they will do their new directed job from the president of being the mail ballot police.
3: General Mills has announced that all of its cereals in the U.S., including Trix and Lucky Charms, are now made with artificial colors. By the end of next year, the company says 100% of its products, including fruit snacks and baking products, will be made with natural dyes. I'm Sherry Preston, ABC News.
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11: 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It is 7:05 and time for the news being brought to you by your local Fidelity agency with 11 locations throughout South Central South Dakota. Our first look at the weather shows really nothing on the five-state region radar. Could see a shower or a thunderstorm after 11 today. It's possible about 87 for you today. That slight chance of rain tonight down to 64. And then tomorrow's high at about 90. In central South Dakota, south winds, so it's going to be windier than it's been, 14 to 20 for you tomorrow, and a decent chance of rain Friday night. Warming up Saturday, a high of 93. 55, Sioux Falls, Rapid City at 62. Ainsworth, 56. Gregory Dowd, 58. 62, right here at 1260. The 150th annual Rosebud Fair continues today. Manager of the fair, Craig Lafferty, previews the busy day.
12: Just an array of youth events. We'll roll into the youth rodeo, and then during all that process, I believe right around noontime, the youth Wachipi powwow will get started, get underway, and then they're going to continue to roll on with other events. There's going to be like a garden type event going on over by the Veterans Building. The co-ed volleyball tournament is going to take place. I believe that's being held in the Rosebud Elementary Gym. And then again, the carnival is going to take place. And then Mr. Gunnar Krogman is going to have his music fest again. The Sechongo Music Fest is going to be held at the men's softball field, I believe, about 6 p.m. So that should be a very eventful event for the youth.
11: Then again, the manager of the Rosebud Fair, Craig Lafferty. The Burke Area Farmers Market returns to the Burke City Park tonight from 5:30 to 7. Kelsey Sutton tells us what you can expect this week.
13: 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They've been a sponsor for years and years. Frank Day's Bar and Rumors Dining is serving our meal. It's going to be delicious.

0: office, highlighting local chefs. We have the Little Free Library. You come down and there's books for all ages that are free to take. What I really want to tell you this week, the American Farmland Trust Best Farmers Markets in America contest has started. And we have won in 23, 24, and 25. And we want to win again this year. So we hope everyone will go to our Facebook page and find the instructions to vote one time, one person, one vote, and help us win again this year.
1: That again was Kelsey Sutton with the Burke Area Farmers Market. It returns to the Burke City Park tonight. This is your news. News time is 7:08.

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4: 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Writer Book previews the action-packed event, beginning with a gun raffle.
5: You know, so we're doing something a little different this year. We want to give back to not just the Winter Fire Department, but we wanted to give back to everybody else in the community. So this year, we're doing something for the Winton Fire Department. We're going to be giving out a Golden Boy, or actually, it's a Silver Boy. It's a 250th anniversary gun that's going to be engraved. So we're doing gun raffle tickets there. They're going to be $20 a piece, or you can get six for $100 on that. After that, also to be dealing with the Winton Fire Department, we'll be having fireworks after the rodeo that night on Saturday night. As well, so just kind of do a little follow-up on what all we got going on. We're going to be starting mutton busting, and that's going to start at 6 o'clock. The first 15 kids that show up at the office, they'll be getting on the sheep. It's going to be a 60-pound or less requirement. And then after that, we will be starting our Calcutta at 6:30 p.m. Rodeo action to follow at 7 p.m. And just want to give a big shout-out to the Pheasant Bar for coming out and doing a full bar for everybody at the rodeo. Hope to see everybody there. Be there or be square. But don't forget, ladies and gentlemen, Monday, September 7th, we'll be having a youth play day at 1 p.m. and co-sanctioned with the Tripp County Riding Club. Without the sponsors, we couldn't be doing what we do, and it's really amazing that the community comes together, and the way it is around here at Tripp County is one heck of a place to live.
4: That, again, was Writer Book. Cherry Todd Electric Cooperative will hold its annual meeting of their members on September 19th at the Valentine High School Auditorium. Chris Ron tells us more.
6: Yeah, we'll have our 77th annual meeting in Valentine at the Valentine High School Auditorium. We'll open the doors at 9 a.m. for registration. Meeting starts at 10. We have two Cherry County directors up for election, and knowing they're unopposed, and then our at-large director was Ram. Unopposed, so we'll go through the financials, a short meeting, and listen to everybody's concerns and their thoughts, and finish up, follow up with a meal served by the crew from All Stop and Rosebud. We'll give everybody a $20 bill when they head out the door. It's physically members only, but bring your wife, kids, children. It's a family event. We like to have a nice atmosphere, and we've come a long ways from what we had for annual meetings before, and we enjoy them, and hopefully everybody makes it to it. See everybody that works at Cherry Todd, and come say hi, and come and engage with us, I guess.
4: That was Chris Ron with Cherry Todd Electric Cooperative. The Tripp County Library will be hosting a One Book South Dakota discussion on September 17th from 7 to 8 p.m. Misty Burns gives us the details.
7: Every year we have what's called the One Book South Dakota discussion, and we have that set for Thursday, September 17th from 7 p.m. to 8 p.m. It's brought to you by the South Dakota Humanities Council. It's a free community event that features down-to-earth Dr. Kathy Antonin as our facilitator. There's no pressure, no forced speaking. She's just a good conversationalist and keeps it going and flowing, and a chance for you to learn something new. And each year they select a book, and people across South Dakota read this and discuss this book throughout the year. This year's One Book South Dakota selection is A Biography of a Mountain, The Making and Meaning of Mount Rushmore by Matthew Davis.

0: are selected to create space for reflection and conversations that honor the histories, traditions, and voices of our region. And you can grab a copy at our front desk today, or you can just roll on in and sit and listen to the discussion that is on, again, Thursday, September 17th.
1: That was Misty Burns with the Tripp County Library. We recently caught up with Tim Pravacek, who will be inducted into the South Dakota 4-H Shooting Sports Volunteer Hall of Fame. The ceremony will happen at the South Dakota State Fair in Huron on Sunday, September 6th. Tim tells us how shooting sports have evolved over the years since he's been involved with things in Tripp County since 1992.
2: Well, first I'll tell you, when I got into shooting sports, it wasn't in shotgun, and we didn't even do shotgun until like 99, I believe. I got into archery at first, and that was kind of a trade-off with another gentleman that's an inductee that needed help with archery, so I just helped. So I was actually helping before I became a listed volunteer, and then, of course, it developed and developed where they needed more help, and I got a rifle certification, and my last certification was in shotgun. Yeah, we've had a good run. One thing I can say, I've taken or went with kids in shotgun, air rifle, air pistol, 22 rifle to nationals, and then the one thing I can see in shotgun is the difference in equipment, biggest thing. We had a kid named Tanner Swanson that went, he had an old 870 shotgun. I mean, they were just dad's shotgun that handed it to him. Now we're looking at specialized trap shooting guns, specialized skeet shooting guns, specialized sporting clays guns. So a lot of that I develop on the shotgun side is to the clay target competitions that we have with high school and different things that promote it.
1: Tim tells us what some of the more rewarding things have been over the years with being the coach and instructor for Tripp County 4-H Shooting Sports.
2: Yeah, so I have two views on that. One, I'm really proud of the ones that go on, like Katie, and there's several others that went on to other events. Parker Baker was a trap shooter and then went into archery, and Wade McClanahan and several of those guys. But the thing that, and I think any volunteer will tell you this, you can work with a kid, they're just not getting it, and then all of a sudden a light bulb goes on, and in 5 seconds they're doing what you're trying to tell them, and trying to tell them for weeks. But that's my reward, is that kind of thing, is just to see them succeed in small increments, and also watch them grow, too.
1: That, again, was Tim Pravacek. For KWIR News, I'm Leslie Schramm. In a-

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1: Be careful out there.
0: It was good advice. After all, the road to life gets a little bumpy. But no matter how careful you are, sometimes things happen.
1: What did I tell you? Be careful.
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0: at 3 p.m. at Calvary Baptist Church at Platte. Visitation will be 1 hour prior to the funeral service. Memorial service is for 82-year-old Carol Larson of Washington State, formerly of Winter, will be Saturday at 10:30 at Mason Funeral Home in Winter. Burial will follow in the Winter City Cemetery. Celebration of life for 77-year-old Gary Feiereisen of Gregory will be Sunday from 2 to 4 with a program at 2 p.m. The Prairie View Gospel Barn in Gregory. Funeral service is for 64-year-old Wanda J. Parent of Chamberlain will be on Friday at 9:30 at River Hills Fellowship at Chamberlain. Visitation begins at 5 p.m. tonight with a prayer service at 7 p.m. Funeral service is for 90-year-old John Jack Furno of Burke will be Sunday at 2 p.m. at Clausen Funeral Home in Burke. Burial will be in the Butte Cemetery in Butte, Nebraska. Funeral service is for 65-year-old Lauren Patrick Consum of Millbank will be Friday at 10:30 at Christ the King Catholic Church at Presho. Visitation will begin at 9:30 with a rosary at 10 a.m. at the church on Friday. Those are the funeral announcements. They are brought to you by The Hobby Shop in Winter. It is 7:18 as we get you going on this Thursday morning. It is your window to the weekend, final Thursday here in the month of August, Chris.
1: Yes, indeed it is, and it's a pretty busy Thursday at that. Cross country gets going finally here for this afternoon. Chamberlain and Kimball White Lake, they head over to Madison. That starts in the 1 o'clock hour today. Platte Geddes in the 4 o'clock hour has the Mitchell invite. And remember, tomorrow, Winter Country Club is the Winter Cross Country invite as well. That Winter Golf Course being put to good use here this weekend, Scotty.
0: Busy time, absolutely. We got plenty cross country, as you mentioned, couple events at least, and plenty on the volleyball scene tonight too, Chris.
1: There's quite a few road matchups here tonight. Winter, after beating Bonham on the road Tuesday, they're at Miller tonight. Chamberlain, they were victorious Tuesday against Stanley County. They go to Parkston tonight. Burke volleyball team has their season opener tonight. They have Mitchell Christian as well. And also Valentine has their season opener against Bennett County, too.
0: And Gregory and Ainsworth in action tonight. We got football going on. Todd County will play tonight. Valentine, too. We'll talk more about that coming up here on sports. Matter of fact, who are you going to visit with this morning, Chris?
1: I always like talking to our area coaches about some of these courses for cross country. Are they flat? Are they hilly? We're going to talk to Chamberlain coach Holly Evans about that Madison course here today. Also going to catch up with the Todd County football coach, Bob Cornelli, get familiar with their personnel for their season opener tonight as well, and hear from Ainsworth coach Wade Alberts as well. Got some really good Friday night football matchups tomorrow night, Scotty. One of the big matchups in 9AA, Platte Geddes Parkston. That is a 1-3 matchup tomorrow night. One of the biggest games of the entire week here for tomorrow, Scott.
0: Yeah, it's going to warm up, too. Upper 80s, maybe 90 for a few days here over the next couple. So summer will hang on until fall officially begins, like late September. Weather forecast, like I say, warming up for us here today and this weekend. 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So we look at that slight chance of rain for you today, primarily after 11 a.m. today. Sunny, a high of 88 expected for you today with southeast winds 5 to 10. Slight chance of showers tonight, cloudy at 64. Sunny on Friday. Tomorrow's high could reach 90 in central South Dakota. And there's a chance of rain right now, saying a decent chance, about a 40% chance on Friday night. Saturday's high should be around 93 or so for your Saturday. Sunday's high about 90. Monday's high 86. So summer-like weather continues. Aberdeen at 53. Rapid City at 62. Sioux Falls 55. Gregory now at 58. Valentine is 57. Ainsworth 57. Chamberlain at 60, Pier at 59, and at 62 right here at 1260. Lone Star coming up for you just around the corner. 7:22 on your Thursday.
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0: for joining us in Tripp and Gregory Counties this morning. This is Shram and Dusky on Country 1260 in the morning. 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
3: Seems like lately we've run across several different things that have highlighted Nebraska. I've got a piece called Why Wyoming? It's by Steve Logan.
2: All right.
3: Why Wyoming? Indeed, you might ask. Why would you live where the temperature can change 40 degrees in 2 hours? Where the next town is 100 miles away? Where the wind might blow occasionally? Where it snows horizontally a couple of times a year? Well, here are some things to try and then ask me again. Take a ride over the snowy range on a fall day, then continue past encampment through Savory and on into Bags. Sit in a teepee near a moose on a clear summer morning while having breakfast as the sun rises and first hits the Tetons. Take a motorcycle ride through the sunlit basin, through the sunlight basin, then watch as Old Faithful blows its top. Sit at the base of Devil's Tower and wonder at the myths and legends that it has inspired. Paddle a canoe to the upper Green River Lake and contemplate the reflection of Square Top in the pristine waters. On a cold, clear winter evening, watch the setting sun turn the snow on the Wind River Mountains a rosy pink. Walk through an aspen grove on a fall day as the leaves start to blanket the ground and have a 6 or 7 point bull elk bugle about 100 yards in front of you. Fly fish on the North Platte, the upper Green River, or the mighty snake. Tie into a 35-pound lake trout on Flaming Gorge Lake. Watch the sunset over Firehole Basin and wonder at the colors that cannot be captured by film or on canvas. Listen to the drumming of a sage grouse as it struts on a sage-scented spring morning.

0: Enjoy the view from atop Aspen Mountain, where on a clear day you could see the mountains 80 miles to the south, the Wind River Mountains 100 miles to the north, the Wyoming Range 90 miles west, and the Medicine Bows 100 miles east. Attend the rodeo in Cheyenne, then watch as Willie Nelson sings Blue Eyes Crying in the Rain. Sit in the stands in Laramie on a crisp autumn day as a last-minute field goal wins the game. Stalk a 26-inch mule deer through the junipers. Observe as a wild coat first suckles on the red desert. Drive a herd of cattle down from the high meadows or wonder at the endless panorama of the grasslands. Spend a night sleeping out in the pines with only the stars as a blanket. Swear that you can reach up and stir the Milky Way with your hand. Walk around Jenny Lake with a stop at Hidden Falls. Ride an inner tube through Wind River Canyon. Have a milkshake in Shoshone or an ice cream cone in Farson. Feed the fish in Sinks Canyon where the Popo Aggie rises. Go climb a rock at Vidawu or spend the day at the Buffalo Bill Historical Center in Cody. P.S. A day might not be enough there. Visit South Pass City for a look at our past and check out the ruts on the Oregon Trail and wonder about the multitudes that traveled that way. Solve the mystery of the medicine wheel and the bighorns. Interpret the writings of the ancient peoples at any of the many sites. Watch a moose feed on the willows near a beaver dam or a herd of pronghorn race over the wide open spaces. See the eagle spread its wings and soar, framed by snow-capped mountains far in the distance. Take the tram at Jackson Hole to the top, then ski to the bottom, nonstop. Ride a four-wheeler through the Killpecker sand dunes. Spend a day in the South Country and never see another person. Have a complete stranger stop and help you change a flat tire. Have an old-timer tell you how it was even better when he was a kid. Share most of these things with your kids or grandkids. After you have done some of these things, if I still have to explain, you're not going to understand. It's called Why Wyoming by Steve Logan.
1: And that's the good stuff.
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3: It's such a pretty world today. 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
4: Yeah, going to be another summer-like day on this Thursday. Your Heartland weather forecast brought to you by Bice's Backhoe Service at Gregory County on this Thursday morning. Happy Thursday to you. Slight chance of showers north central Nebraska. You know, we're really not seeing much on the radar right now. High of 88 for you. Today, there is a chance of rain tonight at about 30%. Cloudy otherwise at 63, and then Friday looking sunny and breezy with a high of 92. Slight chance of showers on Friday night, 68. Saturday looking sunny. Saturday's high should be around 93. With that chance of showers again Saturday night. Cloudy at 67. Sunday looking sunny. High near 90 expected for you in north central Nebraska. Cloudy at 64 on Sunday night. Monday looking sunny, a high of 85 on Monday, then about 61 on Monday night. Tuesday's high should be around 87 with a slight chance of showers. Wednesday looking sunny. Wednesday's high at 90 in north central Nebraska. We will take a look at your central South Dakota extended forecast and current conditions. They're on the way next.
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1: While we look at Central South Dakota, could see a slight chance of a shower coming up after 11 today. Really nothing on the radar right now. Sunny, a high of 88 expected for you today. Slight chance of showers tonight. Cloudy at 64. Friday looking sunny and breezy. Friday's high should be around 92. South winds 14 to 23. There is that chance of rain Friday night. The low around 69 on Friday night with a decent chance of showers. Sunny on Saturday. Saturday's high at 93. Southwest winds 7 to 9, becoming northwest in the afternoon. Saturday night's low 69. Sunday's high should be around 89 as well. We look at Sunday night down to about 66. And then Monday looking partly sunny with a high of 87 degrees. Consistent, at least we're getting in the 60s at night at least, Chris.
2: And like you, I've been keeping a close eye on that humidity. It's at 76% here this morning.
1: Not too bad, I must say. Monday's high 87, Tuesday's high at about 88. Slight chance of showers, Wednesday's high 89. It's Central South Dakota. So again, not much on the radar here this morning. Peared out 59, Chamberlain 60, Ainsworth and Valentine at 58, Gregory at 61, Aberdeen 56, Rapid City at 61, Sioux Falls 58. It is 63 degrees. Humidity readings in the 70-some percentile range here this morning in your Heartland weather forecast on this Thursday morning. 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And as you look at that humidity reading, dew points at 53. So humidity, not bad here this morning. Your Heartland weather forecast brought to you by Vice's Backhoe Service. We were mentioning, any NFL games on tonight, Chris?
2: Quite a few going on tonight. Browns take on the Patriots. Steelers play the Bills tonight. Niners, Raiders, John Davis Chargers. They will take on the Rams tonight as well.
1: We have less than 2 weeks to go till the NFL opener, Chris.
2: Remember, because it starts on a Wednesday this year. Patriots, Seahawks start on a Wednesday.
1: And pretty soon, the NFL is going to have every night of the week. That's the way it's looking. Right, Chris? We kid because we care. Anyway. Sports-wise, what's going on today, Chris?
2: Busy Thursday. Cross-country going on today. We also have plenty of high school football tonight, high school volleyball, so a lot of results here later
1: today. You'll be busy, boy, Dosky.
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1: Indeed it will. 7:40, it's that time of the morning.
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2: Hey, good morning, sports fans. Major League Baseball last night, it was the A's over the Twins, final score 7-4. Cross country today, Chamberlain and Kimball Whitelake will be at the Madison Invite starting at 1 p.m. Chamberlain coach Holly Evans talks about running at Madison.
4: To kind of joke about that, you know, I never ran cross country in high school, and I ended up running it in college for a couple meets, and my coach, I will never forget, said it was a flat course. Well, it's not a flat course. It's probably the hilliest course that we will see this year, you know, here on, but Madison's probably one of our toughest courses, and that's okay because, you know, then it kind of just lets us see where we're at and what we need to work on.
2: That again was Chamberlain cross country coach Holly Evans. Good luck to the Plaque Geddes cross country team today. They will be at the Mitchell Invite starting at 4. Volleyball tonight, Chamberlain's at Parkston, Winter plays at Miller, Mitchell Christian's at Burke, Gregory's at Trip Del Monte Armor, Bennett County's at Valentine, South Loop's at Ainsworth. Football this evening, Valentine's at Summerlin at 5, Lakota Tech's at Todd County at 7. Todd County coach Bob Cornelli talks about his team leaders.
5: In the backfield, we'll be led by Payne Yellow Eagle, his returning conference rushing leader. Also, we have Keenan Boyd as quarterback. He's been a second-string quarterback, so to speak, for the last 3 years. So even though he hasn't played much there, he has a lot of experience in that position. Also, we have Talon Hyatt coming back as a end, wideout, tight end, so to speak. And then in the line, we'll be led by Carter Brave. Okay, he's the returning player. He's been playing since his sophomore year. He'll lead us up front in the line. So we have about three or four starters back on defense and about two starters back on offense. So we're building some things, but we're encouraged by some of the kids that we have.
2: That again was Todd County football coach Bob Cornelli. Don't forget, folks, the 6th Annual Lake Platte Classic Golf Tournament is this Saturday at the Lake Platte Golf Course. It's being sponsored by Frontier Motors and Miller & Associates. It is a four-person scramble, 11 a.m. shotgun start.

0: The Cologne Pink Ladies have their annual benefit golf tournament Saturday at the Winter Country Club. Four-person scramble. Shotgun starts at 10 a.m. The annual Loopy Open two-person golf scramble is coming up Saturday at the Burke Golf Course. Registration's at 9. Shotgun starts at 10 a.m. The Ainsworth football team will take on West Holt tomorrow. Coach Wade Alberts talks about the matchup with West Holt.
1: You know, last year they were 3-5, but that's a very deceptive number. They lost some games to some real, real good teams. So I told the kids, I said, don't be looking at that as a sign of what we're going to see this year. West Holt is always competitive. They always got really good kids, and they're very well coached. We just circle one team at a time, so I'm glad you brought them up. We're going to know a lot about ourselves based on what we have with West Holt.
0: That, again, was Ainsworth football coach Wade Alberts. High school football coverage for tomorrow night. 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

country for South Dakota and Nebraska. 7:50 on this Thursday morning. Yeah, we get volleyball. The winter volleyball team at Miller tonight. Gregory will be

0: 560 Real Country for South Dakota and Nebraska at 753. On this Thursday morning, your window to the weekend. 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
1: Scotty, we got some big golf tournaments coming up this weekend, including the Cologne Pink Ladies. They had their four-person scramble Saturday at the Winter Country Club. And to tell us all about it, we're joined now by Chrissy Dvorak. Chrissy, this should be a fun day. Tell us what you guys have going on for Saturday.
2: Yeah, so this weekend is our annual Pink Ladies golf tournament in Winter. And it's going to be $180 per team. 18-hole rounds. There's still a few spots left, and you just need to call the country club to get your team signed up.
1: So all the money you guys raise, tell us what you guys use it towards for the Pink Ladies.
2: So our Cologne Pink Ladies group has been around since 2013, and we raised funds for Tripp County Cancer Fighters, and we donate out 100% of the funding that we get to cancer fighters in Tripp County.
1: Anything else that people need to know in regards to the tournament this weekend? Do you guys do anything inside the clubhouse after the tournament? What do you guys all have planned for the weekend as a whole?
2: So we have a raffle going on where there will be some gift baskets raffled off, as well as a donated tailor-made reserve putter that's going to be raffled off. And then we'll have the pin prizes in the clubhouse. And it's just a lot of fun. We have a great turnout. We really thank our sponsors and our donors. Community has always been very helpful for our group and really helps us get support for those cancer fighters.
1: Hey, we hope you have a great turnout and a great time this weekend, Chrissy. Thanks for joining us here.
2: Thank you.
1: Yeah, big thanks to Chrissy Dvorak talking about that four-person scramble with the Cologne Pink Ladies this Saturday at the Winter Country Club.
0: Going on at WCC, Dowski, yes indeed, coming up on Saturday at the Winter Country Club. Speaking of Saturday, Saturday night, South Dakota State, they begin their season against Stetson, pregame 4:45 on 93.7 FM. 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

0: day. It's central South Dakota. There is a slight chance of rain tonight. Cloudy at 64. Sunny and breezy for you on Friday. Tomorrow's high should be around 90. And Saturday's high should be around 92. Valentine at 58. Chamberlain at 61. Pier is 58. Ainsworth at 58. Gregory at 59. It is 64 degrees right here at 1260. Conway and Loretta coming up just around the corner. We head toward 8 o'clock at 7:56 on your window to the weekend.
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3: From ABC News, I'm Sherry Preston. Closing arguments begin in just a few minutes in one of the most widely watched trials in the country. ABC's Peter Haralambu says more on deliberations in the case of Lindsay Clancy, who was accused of killing her three young children in Massachusetts.
4: Jurors will have a few options once the deliberations begin. If they conclude, as defense lawyers have alleged, that Clancy was in the throes of postpartum psychosis and unable to differentiate between right and wrong, they could find Clancy not guilty by reason of insanity. She would then be sent to a state psychiatric facility. However, if they believe Clancy was aware of her conduct, they could choose between the crimes of first-degree murder, second-degree murder, manslaughter, or acquit her entirely. Peter Haralambos, ABC News.
3: The death toll from the Himalayan mudslides now at least 358 people, but more than 1,300 are still missing, including dozens of Americans. ABC's James Longman has more from the foreign desk.
5: There's an urgent search and rescue operation now underway to find people trapped or swept away. The deadly wave sped down the mountain at more than 40 miles per hour. The energy equivalent to a 5.2 magnitude earthquake. Experts say it was triggered by a massive landslide which hit a glacier and melted tons of ice along the way.
3: Trying to get grocery prices down before the midterm elections, President Trump is now lifting some tariffs on imported beef, leading cattle ranchers and some members of the GOP to cry foul. ABC senior political correspondent Rachel Scott's got more from Washington.
6: This set off a firestorm of criticism, especially in the Republican Party. So Senator John Barrasso, the number two Republican in the Senate, said Americans want U.S. beef on the table, not foreign imports. Senator Tom Cotton of Arkansas called this action ill-advised. Others in very competitive Senate races, like Congresswoman Ashley Henson, say that this is just a flat-out bad idea.
3: The number of people filing for unemployment benefits fell last week, remaining at historic lows. Most Americans enjoying job security right now as layoffs remain few. This is ABC News.
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2: The U.S. and Canada have ramped up their trade war, hitting each other with more tit-for-tat tariffs, hitting everything from fuel to aluminum. Another case of a blown plane tire at one of the busiest airports in the country.
3: Authorities at Chicago's O'Hare Airport want to know why so many planes are suffering blown tires. The latest, an American Airlines jet blowing two tires while preparing to take off for Charlotte yesterday. It's the fourth blown tire incident at O'Hare this month.
2: That's ABC's Marcus Moore. Long before there were wearable fitness trackers and messages and videos streamed directly to your wrist, there was the Pulsar Time Computer. And the man credited with inventing that first digital watch over half a century ago, according to ABC's Jim Ryan, has died at his home in Texas.
4: You see this little button here? You press it. Those are the seconds.
5: The Pulsar was so revolutionary that it was introduced to the world on The Tonight Show with Johnny Carson on May 5th, 1970.
4: The machine finally put Mickey Mouse out of work.
5: James Bond wore one in Live and Let Die.
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5: The Pulsar's inventor, George Thies, went on to develop a prototype electric car as the watch evolved into an industry now worth billions. Thies has died at 95. Jim Ryan, ABC News.
2: Tributes continue pouring in for Dolly Parton, as well as British actor Tim Curry, best known for his role in Rocky Horror Picture Show. His Annie co-star Carol Burnett saying, nobody could play villains better than Tim Curry. I'm Sherry Preston, ABC News.
8: 2 hours ago, Kyle arrived at the bar.
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11: And good morning, everyone. It's 8:05 and time for the news being brought to you by Frontier Motors in Winter, home of the lifetime powertrain warranty. Well, Cherry Todd Electric Cooperative, they have set their date for the meeting of the members, September 19th. That'll be at the Valentine High School Auditorium. Doors open at 9 a.m. The meeting will be at 10 a.m. That's September 19th for Cherry Todd Electric at Valentine's High School Auditorium. The Tripp County Auditor's Office reminds you they will be closed all day tomorrow. Again, the Tripp County Auditor's Office reminding you they'll be closed all day tomorrow. Well, we caught up with the superintendent at Ainsworth School District, Dale Hafer, recently, and he talks about their enrollment for the ongoing school year in the elementary in Ainsworth.
12: Our elementary is hanging in there in terms of numbers. We're up a little bit from the previous year. We had seen a little bit of a dip in our numbers, so as our third grade class had about 25 kids, and we had previous to that, you know, one of our, you know, our sophomores now was a smaller class, but when they were in elementary, that had kind of triggered a little worry spot. But 3 years in a row, and or this year plus the last two, we've brought in classes that are right around the 30 mark for kindergarten, so that's been a nice change for us.
11: Dale also discusses enrollment at the middle school and high school levels.
12: They're holding similar. We've had some, I'd say, below normal in terms of number of kids moving out. This year has been a little more unique, where we've seen, I think we have 18 new students that we've brought in since the start of the school year. The last report I had from the principals, several of those, or the majority of those, are 6th grade to 12th grade. When I first came here about 7 years ago, our enrollment was about 420 pre-K-12. And, you know, we'd kind of seen just a steady little decline. But the last, you know, going on now, this would be the third school year where we're hovering above that 380 mark. And we seem to be stabilized there, to where we're not necessarily growing a lot, but we're hanging in there, and we're not seeing that decline that we were for a few years.
11: That again, the superintendent at the Ainsworth School District, Dale Hafer. This is your news on a Thursday morning. News time is 8:08. 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
2: You know, so we're doing something a little different this year. We want to give back to not just the Winter Fire Department, but we wanted to give back to everybody else in the community. So this year, we're doing something for the Winton Fire Department. We're going to be giving out a Golden Boy, or actually, it's a Silver Boy. It's a 250th anniversary gun that's going to be engraved. So we're doing gun raffle tickets there. They're going to be $20 a piece, or you can get six for $100 on that. After that, also to be dealing with the Winton Fire Department, we'll be having fireworks after the rodeo that night on Saturday night as well. So just kind of do a little follow-up on what all we got going on. We're going to be starting a mutton busting, and that's going to start at 6 o'clock. The first 15 kids that show up at the office, they'll be getting on the sheep. It's going to be a 60-pound or less requirement. And then after that, we will be starting our Calcutta at 6:30 p.m. Rodeo action to follow at 7 p.m. And just want to give a big shout-out to the Pheasant Bar for coming out and doing a full bar for everybody at the rodeo. Hope to see everybody there. Be there or be square. But don't forget, ladies and gentlemen, Monday, September 7th, we'll be having a youth play day at 1 p.m. and co-sanctioned with the Tripp County Riding Club. Without the sponsors, we couldn't be doing what we do, and it's really amazing that the community comes together, and the way it is around here at Tripp County is one heck of a place to live.
1: That, again, was Writer Book. Cherry Todd Electric Cooperative will hold its annual meeting of their members on September 19th at the Valentine High School Auditorium. Chris Ron tells us more.
3: Yeah, we'll have our 77th annual meeting in Valentine at the Valentine High School Auditorium. We'll open the doors at 9 a.m. for registration. Meeting starts at 10. We have two Cherry County directors up for election, and known they're unopposed, and then our at-large director was Ram unopposed. So we'll go through the financials, a short meeting, and listen to everybody's concerns and their thoughts, and finish up, follow up with a meal served by the crew from Allstop and Rosebud. We'll give everybody a $20 bill when they head out the door. It's physically members only, but bring your wife, kids, children. It's a family event. We like to have a nice atmosphere, and we've come a long ways from what we had for annual meetings before, and we enjoy them, and hopefully everybody makes it to it. See everybody that works at Cherry Todd, and come say hi, and come and engage with us, I guess.
1: That was Chris Ron with Cherry Todd Electric Cooperative. The Tripp County Library will be hosting a One Book South Dakota discussion on September 17th from 7 to 8 p.m. Misty Burns gives us the details.
4: Every year we have what's called the One Book South Dakota discussion, and we have that set for Thursday, September 17th from 7 p.m. to 8 p.m. It's brought to you by the South Dakota Humanities Council. It's a free community event that features down-to-earth Dr. Kathy Antonin as our facilitator. There's no pressure, no forced speaking. She's just a good conversationalist and keeps it going and flowing, and a chance for you to learn something new. And each year they select a book, and people across South Dakota read this and discuss this book throughout the year. This year's One Book South Dakota selection is A Biography of a Mountain, The Making and Meaning of Mount Rushmore by Matthew Davis. And books are selected to create space for reflection and conversations that honor the histories, traditions, and voices of our region. And you can grab a copy at our front desk today, or you can just roll on in and sit and listen to the discussion that is on, again, Thursday, September 17th.
1: That was Misty Burns with the Tripp County Library. We recently caught up with Tim Provacek, who will be inducted into the South Dakota 4-H Shooting Sports Volunteer Hall of Fame. The ceremony will happen at the South Dakota State Fair in Huron on Sunday, September 6th. Tim tells us how shooting sports have evolved over the years since he's been involved with things in Tripp County since 1992.
5: Well, first I'll tell you, when I got into shooting sports, it wasn't

0: in shotgun, and we didn't even do shotgun until like 99, I believe. I got into archery at first, and that was kind of a trade-off with another gentleman that's an inductee that needed help with archery. So I just helped. So I was actually helping before I became a listed volunteer. And then, of course, it developed and developed where they needed more help, and I got a rifle certification. And my last certification was in shotgun. Yeah, we've had a good run. One thing I can say, I've taken or went with kids in shotgun, air rifle, air pistol, 22 rifle to nationals. And then one thing I can see in shotgun is the difference in equipment, biggest thing. We had a kid named Tanner Swanson that went. He had an old 870 shotgun. I mean, they were just dad's shotgun that handed them to him. Now we're looking at specialized trap shooting guns, specialized skeet shooting guns, specialized sporting clays guns. So a lot of that I develop on the shotgun side is to the clay target competitions that we have with high school and different things that promote it.
1: Tim tells us what some of the more rewarding things have been over the years with being the coach and instructor for Tripp County 4-H Shooting Sports.
0: Yeah, so I have two views on that. One, I'm really proud of the ones that go on, like Katie, and there's several others that went on to other events. Parker Baker was a trap shooter and went into archery, and Wade McClanahan, several of those guys. But the thing that, and I think any volunteer will tell you this, you can work with a kid, they're just not getting it, and then all of a sudden the light bulb goes on, and in 5 seconds they're doing what you're trying to tell them, for weeks. But that's my reward, is that kind of thing, is just to see them succeed in small increments and also watch them grow too.
1: That again was Tim Provacek. For KWIR News, I'm Leslie Schramm.
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2: Funeral services for 78-year-old Sandra Reddy of Platte will be held on Saturday at 3 p.m. at Calvary Baptist Church at Platte. 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Memorial services for 82-year-old Carol Larson of Washington State, formerly of Winter, will be Saturday at 10:30 at Mason Funeral Home in Winter. Burial will follow in the Winter City Cemetery. Celebration of life for 77-year-old Gary Fireisen of Gregory will be Sunday from 2 to 4 with a program at 2 p.m. the Prairie View Gospel Barn in Gregory. Funeral service is for 64-year-old Wanda J. Parent of Chamberlain will be on Friday at 9:30 at River Hills Fellowship at Chamberlain. Visitation begins at 5 p.m. tonight with a prayer service at 7 p.m. Funeral service is for 90-year-old John Jack Furno of Burke will be Sunday at 2 p.m. at Clausen Funeral Home in Burke. Burial will be in the Butte Cemetery in Butte, Nebraska. Funeral service is for 65-year-old Lauren Patrick Consum of Millbank will be Friday at 10:30 at Christ the King Catholic Church at Presho. Visitation will begin at 9:30 with a rosary at 10 a.m. at the church on Friday. Those are the funeral announcements this morning. They are brought to you by Gregory Drug at 8:18 on this Thursday morning. 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

0: Brighton council members. Of course, they are looking for the perfect candidate to be the 26th homecoming parade marshal. Email your nomination to haley.barfus@k12.sd.us. Don't forget, coming up on Saturday, it's been a busy place here this summer. I'll tell you what, the Burke Golf Course, and it's the annual Loopy Open two-person golf scramble happening this Saturday at the Burke Golf Course. Registration at 9. Shotgun start is at 10. Coming up on Saturday, 775-9190 to get signed up. 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Highs in the 80s for you today at Central South Dakota. That slight chance of showers after 11 this morning, and a slight chance tonight, down to 64. Tomorrow's high at 90 with breezy conditions, 92 on your Saturday. Pier now at 62, Chamberlain 63, Ainsworth and Valentine at 62, Gregory is 62, and at 64, right here at 1260. It's 819. Birthdays and anniversaries are next.
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4: 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Happy anniversary, Randy and Lucy. It's Randy and Darnell Novotny's birthday in Winter today. Happy birthday, Randy and Lucy, today on this Thursday as well. And Gregory Band director Jared Opp celebrates a birthday today too, Chris. That is from family and friends today.
5: Looking forward to hearing the Gregory Band tomorrow night at Mike Dacey Field. Happy birthday to Jared today.
4: They're going to play it in Vermilion, too, at USD, right?
5: They do that each and every year in the fall time, so we're going to be talking further about that with Mr. Opp as well. Happy anniversary to Dan and Angie Burtz here today. Happy birthday to Emma Schwagert of Gregory. Also, a happy birthday to Tammy, son of Winter, today, too, from the family.
4: Melanie Tucharge of Rosebud celebrates a birthday. Melanie and Rosebud, happy birthday today. Greg Smith of Burke celebrates a birthday today. Katie Lytle of Gregory celebrates a birthday today as well, Chris.
5: Got a few more here. Happy birthday to Barb Chauncey of Carter today. Happy birthday to Cody Swanson of Pukwana. And we say a happy anniversary to Matt and Jolene Hagen of Winter today, Scotty.
4: Yeah, from their family, and Barb and Cody from friends today as well. Happy birthday. Happy anniversary to everybody who is celebrating on this Thursday at 8:26. Birthdays and anniversaries brought to you by Shippey Realty and Auctions. Yeah, at 8:26 on your Thursday, your window to the weekend. We congratulate our recent winners on trivia. Chuck Kieser, Bretta Watzel, Brian Hofeld, Mike Hammer, Linda Brunemeyer, Marlene Schuling, and George Shippey as well, Chris.
5: Yeah, we also have Julie Brown on here, Blaine Krogman, Diane Jorgensen, Carol Anderson, Ron Miller, Dennis Hansen, Tammy Sargent, Janet Wilson, Nancy C., also Esther Lindworm, Mary Bob and Gregory, and Linda Mers, ineligible to win for today.
4: Yeah, today, I tell you what, these are great pizzas, too. The Zip Trip and Winter large pizza, courtesy of the Zip Trip and Winter today. That is what is up for grabs today. And so festivities continue today for the annual Rosebud Fair. You've heard plenty about it on the news. How many years has this fair been happening in Rosebud? It's amazing. Is it A, 110 years? Is it B, 120? Or is it C, 150 years? 1260, good morning. Who's this?
6: Hey, it's my lucky day. It's 150 years. I believe it's C.
4: Who's this?
6: Lynn Simpkin.
4: Hey, Lynn. 150 years. That is pretty incredible now, isn't it?
6: I know. It's almost as old as me.
4: Almost as old as you. Is that right?
6: Well, you have a good day.
4: You as well. Thanks for calling.
6: You bet. Bye-bye.
4: Lynn Simpkins, 150 years. The Rosebud Fair. We've, of course, been talking about it on the news That is certainly incredible. What a fair it is, too, Chris.
5: It is, and they have events going on all day today, capping it off tonight.

0: with a big comedian and also a DJ tonight at the men's softball field later on tonight, too.
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1: The Rosebud Fair, they got the carnival, they got the whole works. Len Simpkins on the ball. She knew it was 150 years of the Rosebud Fair. Pretty incredible. 8:28 on your Thursday morning with George Birch. Country 1260 in the morning.

0: Country 1260, Rio Country 4, South Dakota and Nebraska, and Cowboy Songs at 8:31. Congratulations, Lynn Simpkins. Got herself a large pizza, courtesy of the Zip Trip in winter. Knew that the Rose But Fair has been going on for 150 years. And we'll continue to update you on the Rose But Fair each and every day. And more updates coming up here this morning on the news of the Rose But Fair. Congratulations, Lynn Simpkins, in winter. Yeah, thanks for calling in, Lynn. Your next chance to win's Monday. We'll get you in the mood for the weekend tomorrow. Don't forget the Burke Farmers Market, of course, going on again tonight as well in Burke. With your forecast this morning, brought to you by the Rosebud Exchange and Mission. You know, there really isn't much they don't have at the Rosebud Exchange and Mission. Yeah, they can deliver to you in Tripp County at 856-2072. Today's high 88, or Central Nebraska. About the same story, Central South Dakota today, 64 for you tonight. Tomorrow's high should be around 90. Breezy for you tomorrow. Sioux Falls 61, Chamberlain 62, Rapid City at 65. It's 64 degrees right here at 1260 on a Thursday morning at 8:32.
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7: Whether you're heading for the Chamberlain Country Club, the Gregory Golf Course, or the Winter Country Club, there's one station that can take you to all three. That's us.

country for South Dakota and Nebraska. I have to say happy birthday, Gregory Band Director Jared Opp today. Jared Opp and Gregory, have a great birthday today. 8:40 with Chad Brock here in Country 1260 in the moment.

0: 560, real country. I would say real country for South Dakota and Nebraska in the good old days. Rolling with the flow at 849. Hey, the Winter Bakery and Deli. They have a brisket sandwich, mashed potatoes, gravy, green beans, and more at the Winter Bakery and Deli. We had mentioned the Loopy Open two-person golf scrambles happening this Saturday at the Burke Golf Course. We'll let you know if that's full or not. We're going to get word on that. I believe the tournament at Lake Platte Golf Course is very close to full. Might be a spot or two left there. We'll keep you informed as to what's going on. All righty. It's going to be a nice Saturday for a golf tournament. Nice Saturday for about anything. 8:50. 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
0: Oh, we're looking at September corn down 5 3/4, 5.08 1/4. December down 5 1/2 at 5.31. March down 6 at 5.54. 5.44 3/4, that is. September, Kansas City, we down 2 1/2 at 7.90 3/4. December down 1 at 8.07 3/4. March down 2 at 8.20. September soybeans down 8 3/4, 12.45 1/2. November down 8 at 12.57 3/4. January down 8 at 12.72 1/4. Your morning markets are brought to you by Waterbury Seed in Gregory. At 8:51, we'll talk weather coming up. You know, we're going to have some summer-like days over the next 3 or 4 days. We will talk weather. Got a good old country classic from Cal Smith coming up just around the corner as well. It's 8:52. ABC News coming your way at the top of the hour.
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3: From ABC News. I'm Sherry Preston. Closing arguments are today in the Lindsay Clancy murder trial. The Plymouth, Massachusetts mom admits she did strangle her three young children to death, but says she was suffering from severe postpartum depression when she did it. ABC's Peter Haralambos has more.
4: Deliberations are set to begin later today after jurors hear about an hour of closing arguments from each side. Clancy's defense team acknowledges she was responsible for killing her three children, but argues she was suffering from postpartum psychosis and lost her grip on reality. If the jury concludes that Clancy could not tell the difference between right and wrong because of that psychosis, they could find her not guilty by reason of insanity, an outcome that would result in her being sent to a state psychiatric facility. If they believe she's guilty of murder, she faces a mandatory life sentence. Peter Haralambos, ABC News.
3: An urgent search is underway for any of the more than 1,300 people believed buried or swept away in the deadly Himalayan mudslide. Darren Jackson, a Canadian touring Nepal, says he just missed the massive wall of water and mud by a few hours.
5: I thought to myself, where would I have ran when I was there? You know, what's my exit points? Where would I have ran? And I'm thinking to myself, there's nowhere I could go. Like, you know, there's just mountains all around us. And there's no exit points.
3: A breakthrough for those going through the advanced stages of pancreatic cancer. The FDA has approved a new drug.
6: It's an oral daily pill that targets a key genetic driver of tumor growth. And in studies, it was shown that when given to patients with metastatic pancreatic cancer, it doubled their median survival to just over 13 months, compared to about 6.5 months for patients on standard chemotherapy. A third of the patients saw tumor shrinkage, and some patients lived years beyond the treatment.
3: ABC medical contributor Dr. Darian Sutton. Longtime General Ratko Mladic, who oversaw atrocities in Bosnia back in the 90s, has died in prison. His nickname at the time was the Butcher of Bosnia. Today's White House Press Secretary Caroline Leavitt's last day. She is resigning. You're listening to ABC News.
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3: We are learning more about CIA Director John Ratcliffe's trip to Russia earlier this week.
10: Sources tell ABC News that CIA Director John Ratcliffe's trip to Russia was in part to warn Russia not to attack NATO countries. Ratcliffe also brought up Iran during the meetings in Moscow, one source says. There's been no comment from the CIA, but Russia says during the visit, CIA Director Ratcliffe was in contact with Russian intelligence agencies, but did not meet with Russian President Putin.
3: That's ABC's Dave Packer. The FBI is warning

0: other government agencies to safeguard their computer systems after a group of Chinese hackers targeted the military and agencies that run the U.S. power grid. Here's ABC's Pierre Thomas.
1: The hacking group known as QTFY has targeted the computers of the U.S. military and NASA. And Wednesday, U.S. officials revealed that in 2024, the group conducted computer intrusions against the Federal Reserve, HHS, NIH, and three laboratories at the Department of Energy, which is responsible for the nation's power grid and nuclear energy weapons research.
0: Okay, here's something you don't see very often.
2: A rare sight off Florida's Gulf Coast. A lemon shark with a rare genetic mutation that results in a partial loss of pigmentation. Lemon sharks typically have a solid yellowish brown back. Researchers say that shark's condition has only been documented about 24 times in the wild.
0: ABC's Hannah Batah. Overall, most divers say lemon sharks aren't nearly as aggressive as some other breeds. I'm Sherry Preston, ABC News.
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6: 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Well, the annual Smoke on the Water cook-off will happen on Saturday, September 12th at the Oasis Campground in Oklahoma. Tucker Petrak tells us all about it.
7: This is the 14th year. We really take a lot of pride in that we've kept it going for 14 years, but we've got a lot of the similar things we had last year. Friday, we've got the 7 p.m. cooks meeting in Calcutta. Saturday, we got the car show coming in at 11 across the street in the Riverview parking lot. Shout out to them for letting us use it. 1 o'clock, we got cornhole tournament sign up. 2 o'clock, cornhole tournament start. That's also in the Riverview parking lot. Then Saturday evening, 5:30, we start feeding the public ribs and brisket. Then 7 p.m., we do some awards. But I think this year we've got about 16 contestants. A lot of the contestants are cooking both ribs and brisket. We're just really happy to get to do this another year. Shout out to our sponsors, First National Bank. Todd Vandenbosch always does a great job with us. The Byrie Brothers, they always do a great job with our trash. Riverview helps us with the use of their parking lot and so many other people. But it's just a great community event, kind of the last bang of the summer. And just another tidbit of veterans and first responders do eat for free. If you're any of those, come on over and have a bite on us.
6: That again was Tucker Petrak. That's coming up at the Oasis Campground in Oklahoma, Saturday, September 12th. While we visited with the superintendent at the Lower Brule School District, Lance Witte, recently. He tells us how enrollment compares to a year ago at this same time, beginning with the elementary level.
8: K-12, we're sitting at about 340 students. Elementary specifically, it'd be about 170. We're up a little bit from a year ago. You know, historically, we've kind of been at about that 320 range, so we've got more students this year.
6: Lance also touches on enrollment at the middle school and high school level.
8: I would say they would be up just a bit as well. So that's where you get that 20-student increase. You probably have about 10 more students at the elementary and about 10 more middle school, high school.
6: That, again, was Lance Witte, superintendent at the Lower Brule School District. This is your news. News time is 9:07.
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1: Funeral services for 78-year-old Sandra Reddy of Platte will be held on Saturday at 3 p.m. at Calvary Baptist Church at Platte. Visitation will be 1 hour prior to the funeral service. Memorial service is for 82-year-old Carol Larson of Washington State, formerly of Winter, will be Saturday at 10:30 at Mason Funeral Home in Winter. Burial will follow in the Winter City Cemetery. Celebration of Life for 77-year-old Gary Fireisen of Gregory will be Sunday from 2 to 4 with a program at 2 p.m. the Prairie View Gospel Barn in Gregory. Funeral service is for 64-year-old Wanda J. Parent of Chamberlain will be on Friday at 9:30 at River Hills Fellowship at Chamberlain. Visitation begins at 5 p.m. tonight with a prayer service at 7 p.m. Funeral service is for 90-year-old John Jack Furno of Burke will be Sunday at 2 p.m. at Clausen Funeral Home in Burke. Burial will be in the Butte Cemetery in Butte, Nebraska. Funeral service is for 65-year-old Lauren Patrick Consum of Millbank will be Friday at 10:30 at Christ the King Catholic Church at Presho. Visitation will begin at 9:30 with a rosary at 10 a.m. at the church on Friday. Those are the funeral announcements this morning. They are brought to you by the Winter Resource Center. It's 9:10. Mention the Burke Farmers Market. The time tonight, 5:30 to 7. Keep that in mind going on in Burke. Lunch today at the Stockman's Cafe at the Winter Livestock Auction is goulash with a side salad today. Stockman's Cafe at the Winter Livestock Auction. It is 9:10 on your window to the weekend.
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3: Joining us now is Winter Student Council President William Jorgensen. William, I know you guys are looking for nominees for this year's Homecoming Parade Marshal, so I'll let you have the floor here, bud.
4: Winter High School Student Council members are looking for the perfect candidate to be the 2026 Homecoming Parade Marshal. If you have an individual who you feel deserves this honor, please send a detailed description of the individual's background and why you feel he or she deserves the parade marshal. Nominations can be emailed to haley.barfus@k12.sd.us or mailed to 431 East 7th Street, Winter, South Dakota. The deadline for nominations is September 9th, 2026. 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The theme this year is Blast from the Past.
3: Anything else, William, or is that about it today, sir?
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3: Absolutely. That, again, was Winter Student Council President William Jorgensen with us.
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0: While we look at September corn down 6.5 at 507.5, December down 6.5 at 530, March down 7.25 at 543.25. September, Kansas City wheat up 4.5 at 796.5. December up 4.5 at 813.25. March up 3.25, 825.25. September soybeans down 7.75 at 1246.5. November down 8.5, 1257.5. January down 8.25 at 1273. Your morning markets are brought to you by Waterbury Seed. Yeah, at 9:31 on this Thursday morning. Lazy J's Sporting Club and Ideal got their long-range shooting coming up this Saturday. Then a social afterwards where South Dakota State will play at 6 o'clock on Saturday night as well. Keep that in mind. And for you Burke football fans that are headed to the game at Avon on Friday, keep in mind the Avon girls basketball team serving up walking tacos, homemade bars, and water from 5 to 7 before kickoff for a free will donation. All right, keep that in mind tomorrow for you Burke football fans that are heading to Avon. 9:32, your forecast this morning brought to you by the Gustav Convenience Stores of Central South Dakota. 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High today of 88. North Central Nebraska, high of 88 today. At Central South Dakota, down to 64. The chance of showers tonight. And sunny and breezy, a high of 92 on your Friday. Valentine at 69. Chamberlain, 69. Pierce, 67. Ainsworth, 68. Gregory at 68. We're at 73 degrees. Right here, 1260. Thursday morning, cruise it at 9:33.
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Hank Williams Jr., Country 1260, Real Country for South Dakota and Nebraska. Saying happy birthday to Cody Swanson of Pukwana today. Happy Thursday to you in Tripp County.

0: Garth Brooks, Country 1260, Rio Country for South Dakota and Nebraska on your Thursday at 9:46. Happy Thursday to you. Well, tomorrow, of course, sale day at the Winter Livestock Auction special way up in hay sale happening tomorrow. Way up's at 9, hay at noon. That is tomorrow at the Winter Livestock Auction. College football, of course, comes your way Saturday night. Yes, South Dakota State will kick off their season hosting Stetson on Saturday night at 6. Our prelude to the pregame, and that'll be on 93.7, happens at 4:45. This Saturday, folks, is the Lindy Kaler benefit happening at the Burke VFW. Meal served at 5, silent auction from 5 to 7, live auction at 7:30. All right, that is going on this coming Saturday, happening at the Burke VFW. 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They can handle it for you with a high of 88 in central South Dakota. Slight chance of showers tonight, 64. Tomorrow's high should be around 91. A little breezy for you. South winds tomorrow. And then Saturday, winds will become northwest in the afternoon. I have about 92 on your Saturday as well. We get going here on this Thursday morning. Yeah, summer-like weather continues. 70 in Valentine, Chamberlain 71, Ainsworth 69, Pier 69, Gregory 69, and 76 right here at 1260. 9:48 on your window to the weekend.
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1: We're talking to Austin Joaquinen, Brady Montana. You work at the, what elevator is it, at Collins?
2: Yep, the Collins Grain Elevator.
1: What company does that?
2: Mountain View Co-op.
1: You're telling me that harvest is still continuing in the Dutton Brady area?
2: Yep.
1: And you've got the elevators right full?
2: It's pretty full, yeah. They've been having our Mountain View truck take stuff out of the elevator to make room for spring wheat.
1: What's this spring wheat? Is that soft white spring or hard red spring? What is it?
2: It's a dark northern spring wheat.
1: Okay. And then it seems like when I go past, there's a couple of piles there. What's in the piles?
2: So it's a mixture of mainly winter wheat, but if it's like super low pro spring wheat, they just send it out to the piles.
1: Is that the hard red?
2: No, that's the dark northern spring wheat.
1: Now, somehow I heard that the hard wheat stands up better in piles. Have you found that?
2: These past couple years, we've extended them. Each pile holds 2 million bushels. When farmers bring in a spring wheat crop and it's low pro, like winter pro, they just send it to the piles.
1: Those piles, do they cover it with plastic or are they just open to the weather?
2: Oh, no. We cover them with huge, giant tarps.
0: We'll be back again with more harvest updates tomorrow. That's it for today's Harvest USA Report. Thanks again for listening and may God bless. I'm Brian Hale.
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9: Good morning. This is Pat Durkin with Prairie Tours in Fort Pierre with your mid-morning commodity futures update. At the Mercantile here this morning, August cattle at 220.50, that's up 202. October's at 213.57, up 280. Deces at 215.37, up 277, and Feb's up 297 at 217.05. August feeders up a dime at 333.75. September's up 565 at 324.65. Over in the hogs, October hogs at 80.47, down 42. Deces down a dime at 70.87. Feb's down 27 at 73.45. In grain markets here are mixed. We got lower September corn at 507.5, down 6.5. These corn at 5:30 down 6.5.

0: Half November beans, $12.61. That's down 5.25. Beef meal down $2.50 a ton at $336.70. In the wheat market, September Chicago wheat is up 4.75 at $735.25. Kansas City wheat's up 5.25 in September at $797.25. In the Minneapolis, September wheat's at $728.25, up 7.25. In the financials, bonds up 1/32 for the day, trading at $111.02. Dollars basically unchanged. The September index, 99.07, down 1. Slightly lower in the gold here. We're down at $11.90 at 4,058.30. The D silver is up 5 cents at 69.33. Energy's up 39 in crude oil in October, trading 82.62. October sugar up 48 at 18.07. March cotton's up 109 at 90.23. And the coffee market here in December is down 10.40 at 311.75. Our toll-free number here in Fort Pierre is 1-800-658-2232. 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Have a great day.
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2: From ABC News. I'm Sherry Preston. Areas where homes and businesses once stood are now buried under mountains of mud and debris in Nepal. The death toll after the mudslide there, more than 350 people, with more than 1,300 still unaccounted for. The photos and videos from the moment the mudslide happened, still hard to believe, says ABC's James Longman.
3: One image in particular has struck me. What looks like a bus terminal of some description or big official-looking buildings. And it's a really wide shot. And you notice what look like ants running down the street, but they are people. And then this massive, literal wall of water, some estimates as high as 160 feet, comes in and just wipes everything away. People had no chance, just catastrophic.
2: Dozens of Americans, including a group of 22 people from Tennessee on a religious retreat in the region, are still missing. Closing arguments are underway in the trial of Lindsay Clancy, the Massachusetts mom who admits to killing her three young children, but insisting she was in the throes of postpartum psychosis when it happened. ABC's Deborah Roberts has more on the final witness called by the prosecution.
4: Prosecutors ending their case with testimony from Gregory Sadoff, a senior psychiatrist with the FBI who interviewed Clancy for 11 hours over 2 days earlier this year. Clancy, a nurse, maintaining that a voice she never heard before, nor has heard since, told her to kill her three children during a postpartum psychotic episode. But Sadoff claiming Clancy's acts were inconsistent with someone expressing command hallucinations.
2: Tropical storm Dolly has formed in the Atlantic. The National Hurricane Center says it's only a coincidence that this storm has the same name as a beloved country music star who died just a couple of days ago. UEFA soccer's governing body in Europe preparing a criminal complaint against FIFA president Gianni Infantino over his plan to sell future World Cup profits to private investors. This is ABC News.
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5: These statements have not been evaluated by the FDA. This product is not intended to diagnose, treat, cure, or prevent any disease.
2: The man who invented the digital watch has died.
9: When he released it in 1970, George Thies called his invention the Pulsar Time Computer. When you pressed its one button, the Pulsar's red LED displayed one thing, the time of day. Despite its $2,100 price tag, the gold-encased watch was a sensation, partly for its accuracy. 56 years after the Pulsar was born, time has run out for George Thies. He died at home outside Dallas at age 95.
2: That's ABC's Jim Ryan. Flock, now under the congressional microscope.
10: The company behind the cameras watching America's roads is now under investigation by Congress. In a letter to the CEO of Flock Safety, Missouri Senator Hawley accuses the company of building an unprecedented national surveillance network, saying Congress never authorized the network your industry has built. Flock's license plate reader cameras photograph every passing vehicle and enter the information into a database that police can search, no warrant needed. More than 120,000 have been installed in 49 states.
2: ABC's Marcus Moore. Several law enforcement officers have been accused of stalking people, including women, through the license plate readers. General Mills has announced that all of its cereals in the United States, including Trix and Lucky Charms, are now made without any artificial colors. By the end of next year, the company says 100% of its products, including

0: fruit snacks and baking goods will be made with natural dyes. Kellogg's has made the same promise for its breakfast cereals and snacks. Sherry Preston, ABC News.
1: 2 hours ago, Kyle arrived at the bar.
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1: 30 minutes ago, Kyle got his friends another round of drinks.
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1: 5 minutes ago, Kyle decided to drive home drunk. A minute ago, a law enforcement officer pulled up behind Kyle.
3: Sir, have you been drinking tonight?
1: A chain of events that began 2 hours ago is about to change Kyle's whole world. 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
4: Good morning, everyone. It's 10:05 and time for the news being brought to you by Grossenberg Implement, your John Deere dealer with 9 locations in South Dakota, Nebraska, and Wyoming. 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A Somerset man died Wednesday in a single motorcycle crash near Blackhawk. Names of those involved have not been released pending notification of family members. Preliminary crash information indicates the driver of a 2010 Triumph motorcycle was traveling westbound on Erickson Ranch Road near the escape lane intersection. The driver laid the motorcycle down after the curve left the roadway and became separated from his motorcycle. He sustained fatal injuries. The South Dakota State Fair will host its annual Salute to Veterans program Thursday, September 3rd, 10:30 a.m., on the Northwestern Energy Freedom Stage. This event honors the service, sacrifice, and dedication of veterans, active military personnel, and their families from across the state. The 150th annual Rosebud Fair is continuing today. Manager of the fair, Craig Lafferty, previews the busy day.
5: Just an array of youth events. We'll roll into the youth rodeo, and then during all that process, I believe right around noontime, the youth Wachipi powwow will get started, get underway, and then they're going to continue to roll on with other events. There's going to be like a garden type event going on over by the Veterans Building. The co-ed volleyball tournament is going to take place. I believe that's being held in the Rosebud Elementary Gym. And then again, the carnival is going to take place. And then Mr. Gunnar Krogman is going to have his music fest again, the Sechongo Music Fest, going to be held at the men's softball field, I believe, about 6 p.m. So that should be a very eventful event for the youth.
4: That, again, was the manager of the Rosebud Fair, Craig Lafferty. Well, the Burke Area Farmers Market will return to the Burke City Park tonight from 5:30 to 7. Kelsey Sutton tells us more.
6: 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We have the Little Free Library. 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And we have won in 23, 24, and 25. And we want to win again this year. So we hope everyone will go to our Facebook page and find the instructions to vote one time, one person, one vote, and help us win again this year.
4: That again was Kelsey Sutton and Burke. This is your news. News time, 10:08.
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0: Your old Sandra Reddy of Platte will be held on Saturday at 3 p.m. at Calvary Baptist Church at Platte. Visitation will be 1 hour prior to the funeral service. Memorial service is for 82-year-old Carol Larson of Washington State, formerly of Winter, will be Saturday at 10:30 at Mason Funeral Home in Winter. Burial will follow in the Winter City Cemetery. Celebration of life for 77-year-old Gary Feyerisen of Gregory will be Sunday from 2 to 4 with a program at 2 p.m. the Prairie View Gospel Barn in Gregory. Funeral service is for 64-year-old Wanda J. Parent of Chamberlain will be on Friday at 9:30 at River Hills Fellowship at Chamberlain. Visitation begins at 5 p.m. tonight with a prayer service at 7 p.m. Funeral service is for 90-year-old John Jack Furno of Burke will be Sunday at 2 p.m. at Clausen Funeral Home in Burke. Burial will be in the Butte Cemetery in Butte, Nebraska. Funeral service is for 65-year-old Lauren Patrick Consum of Millbank will be Friday at 10:30 at Christ the King Catholic Church at Presho. Visitation will begin at 9:30 with a rosary at 10 a.m. at the church on Friday. Those are the funeral announcements. They are brought to you this morning by the Stockman's Cafe at the Winter Livestock Auction. It is 10:11. Of course, Burke Area Farmers Market begins at 5:30 tonight. Should remind you as well, Cherry Todd Electric got its annual meeting of their members coming up September 19th at the Valentine High School Auditorium. Doors open at 9 a.m. Meeting begins at 10 a.m. Also, a reminder for you tomorrow, the Tripp County Auditor's Office will be closed all day tomorrow. Again, the Tripp County Auditor's Office will be closed all day tomorrow. It is 10:11 on your Thursday morning.
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3: Joining us now is Shane Cramie. It's that time of year getting set for the Fort Pierre Horse Races coming up here. It'll be coming up in early October on Saturday, October 3rd. Shane, what can you tell us about the annual tradition coming up here, sir?
4: Hey, if you want to see a little live horse racing action, you can stop by the Stanley County Fairgrounds on October 3rd. We're going to have post time at 1 o'clock. We're going to welcome those equine athletes into the Stanley County Fairgrounds and all of those great attendees, and we're going to have a little fun.
3: Now, this has been going on for years and years, Shane. What can you tell about this tradition, because it's unlike any other, and we have new listeners every week. Tell us how this all works here for the 3rd.
4: So this is the 78th anniversary of the Verendra Benevolent Association hosted Fort Pierre Horse Racing. So yes, it is a time-honored community tradition. But even though it's a community tradition, it's kind of a place for where equine athletes can be showcased for our in-state industry. So unfortunately, we're down to one day of racing in 2026. But after we passed the law here last year in session, we're hoping to see some more revenue that would be generated to create some more opportunities for the industry in South Dakota. But no, it's a time-honored tradition, and we're going to welcome it. We're going to have a good time on this one day of horse racing, and we're going to enjoy all the good times and fun.
3: Well, you guys will have some activities for the kids too, right?

0: We always do. We're going to have some stick horse races. We're going to, and we always give away some gift certificates there to our concession stands, if you will. So you can come out there. Those kids can compete in different age divisions in the stick horse races. And then for the adults, we have the gift card giveaways. So we have some great local sponsors who put up gift cards to steakhouses, restaurants, cafes, different services. So if you do a little parimutuel wagering and that happen to lose that bet, you can place your name on the back of that ticket, put it in the tumbler, and probably win a great gift card.
1: Shane, anything I'm leaving out that you want to mention about the horse races coming up here?
0: So we're going to have about 7 to 9 races. We'll offer $70,000 in purse money. We're going to welcome these great horses in, have some great horse racing. We're going to keep our concessions moderately priced. We're going to keep our beverages moderately priced. It's $10 admission at the door. Would mention that 16 and under are free, so we try to encourage a family event, get everyone involved, and come into the fairgrounds, visit with your friends, and just enjoy the great time, great atmosphere.
1: Hey, Shane, great to have it coming up here soon. Thanks for joining us here.
0: Hey, I appreciate the opportunity. Thank you.
1: That, again, was Shane Cramie joining us in Fort Pierre.
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4: Joining us in studio once again is Ryder Book to talk about the First Responders Buck and Ball event coming up here Saturday, September 5th at the Tripp County Rodeo Grounds. Ryder, I want to start off with the gun raffle. What can you tell us about the gun raffle, bud?
5: You know, so we're doing something a little different this year. We want to give back to not just the Winter Fire Department, but we wanted to give back to everybody else in the community. So this year we're doing something for the Winton Fire Department. We're going to be giving out a Golden Boy. Or actually, it's a Silver Boy. It's a 250th anniversary gun that's going to be engraved. So we're doing gun raffle tickets there. They're going to be $20 a piece, or you can get six for $100 on that. After that, also to be dealing with the Witten Fire Department, we'll be having fireworks after the rodeo that night on Saturday night as well. So just kind of do a little follow-up on what all we got going on. We're going to be starting mutton busting, and that's going to start at 6 o'clock. The first 15 kids that show up at the office, they'll be getting on the sheep. It's going to be a 60-pound or less requirement. And then after that, we will be starting our Calcutta at 6:30 p.m. Rodeo action to follow at 7 p.m. And just want to give a big shout-out to the Pheasant Bar for coming out and doing a full bar for everybody at the rodeo. Hope to see everybody there. Be there or be square. But don't forget, ladies and gentlemen, Monday, September 7th, we'll be having a youth play day at 1 p.m. in co-sanction with the Tripp County Riding Club.
4: And I do want to mention, too, before we part ways, we don't have to go into all the names, but a lot of sponsors make all this possible for the weekend as a whole, right?
5: Oh, you bet. You know, that's one deal. Without the sponsors, we couldn't be doing what we do. And it's really amazing that the community comes together, and the way it is around here at Tripp County is one heck of a place to live.
4: Ryder, anything else, or is that about it, sir?
5: No, that should do it. Thanks, Dosky.
4: You betcha. Ryder Book joining us in studio talking about the First Responders Buck and Bull competition coming up Saturday, September 5th at the Tripp County Fairgrounds.
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7: Folks, Charlene Nelson, formerly of Winter, birthday was yesterday. 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The Tripp County Auditor's Office will be closed all day tomorrow. 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Mark your calendars for the Lindy Kaler benefit. Going to be held happening on Saturday at the Burke VFW. Meal going to be served at 5 p.m. Silent auction 5 to 7. Live auction at 7:30. The Rosebud Arrow Rod and Gun Club is happening on September 19th, a Saturday. That's happening from 9 to 5. Tripp County USDA Service Center has changed the main phone number. The number is 519-7800.

0: 45. Again, 605-519-7845. House Fire Benefit for Julianne Farley is happening on August 31st. Winter 4-H Center, 5:30 to 6:30 dinner, 5:30 to 7:30 silent auction, 6:30 the live auction begins as well. And we'll have more on today's edition of the Mailbag next.
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0: 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Winter traditional Wachipi going to be happening Saturday and Sunday, September 5th and 6th, 1 o'clock each day with grand entry at 7 o'clock at the Winter Community Events Center, a drug and alcohol free event, not responsible for any accidents, thefts, or vandalism. And you know that Steve Meyer says sweet corn is ready. If you'd like to come and pick some, just follow the signs east of Winter, just off Highway 44 in the North Pasture. That'll do it for today's edition of the Mailbag. Remember, you can find these at KWIR.com.
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0: George Strait at Country 1260, Real Country for South Dakota and Nebraska as we head toward 11 o'clock on your Thursday morning. Now, do not forget, coming up, of course, on Saturday, the 6th annual Lake Platte Classic Golf Tournament's going on at Lake Platte Golf Course, sponsored by, of course, Frontier Motors and Miller & Associates. They're nearing full in that tournament, folks. Might be a spot or two left. Of course, if you hit a hole-in-one, you'll win a vehicle. It's a four-person scramble, by the way, to see if you can get in. 337-3300. Boy, a nice warm day today for cross country. Of course, Chamberlain, Kimball, White Lake at the Madison Invite. So that starts at 1 o'clock here today. Platt Geddes will be at the Mitchell Invite at 4. Plenty on the volleyball schedule tonight, too. Chamberlain is at Parkston. Winners at Miller. Mitchell Christian at Burke, Gregory at Trip Dome on Armor, Bennett County at Valentine, South Loop at Ainsworth, all in volleyball tonight. We do have some football going on, too. Lakota Tech is at Todd County tonight at 7, Valentine at Summerland at 5 later this afternoon as well. 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So we look at sunny today, high of 88 expected for you today. Slight chance of rain tonight, down to 64. Sunny but breezy, about 91 on your Friday. Valentine 75, Chamberlain 74, Pier at 73, Gregory at 73, Ainsworth 74, up to 79 degrees right here at 1260. We head toward the top of the hour on your window to the weekend.
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2: 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The Word of God from the Gospel of Matthew, chapter 16, verse 18. The gates of Hades will not overcome it. Jesus promised, the gates of Hades will not overcome it. Jesus never promised his church an easy path. Christians experience persecution, temptation, suffering, and spiritual warfare. Satan constantly seeks to discourage believers and undermine the gospel. Yet Jesus assures us that hell itself cannot overcome his church. Notice that the gates belong to hell. Gates are defensive. Jesus Christ is advancing his kingdom as his gospel reaches hearts throughout the world. Satan cannot imprison those whom Jesus has redeemed and set free. That promise extends personally to every believer. There are days when guilt weighs heavily on us. We remember sins we wish we could erase. The devil whispers that God could never forgive someone like us. But Jesus has already answered those accusations. Through his death and resurrection, he has defeated sin, death, and Satan. The enemy may accuse, but he cannot condemn those who belong to Jesus Christ. This confidence enables Christians to live courageously. We need not fear the future, because our Savior reigns. We need not fear death, because Jesus has conquered the grave. We need not fear Satan, because Jesus has already won the victory. Perhaps you've spent much of your life trying to avoid thinking about death or eternity. Jesus invites you to face those questions honestly, not with fear, but with hope. He came precisely because death is our greatest enemy. By dying and rising again, he has opened the way to eternal life for all who trust in him. The Christian message is not that good people earn heaven. It is that Jesus has opened heaven through his death and resurrection. That is a hope worth exploring. As the Bible says, anyone who believes in him will never be put to shame. Whenever fear threatens your heart, return to Christ's promise. The battle belongs to him, and he has already secured the outcome. Jesus, my Savior, when fear and temptation surround me, remind me that you have defeated every enemy. Keep me confident in your promises and steadfast until eternal victory is fully revealed. Amen.
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4: 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That's us, Country 1260.

0: structure. That imports are taking a serious toll on our domestic beef supply chain is now manifest. Import volumes hit an all-time record high in 2023, and new record highs have been made each year since. For 2026, the USDA is forecasting another record-breaking year, estimating that beef imports will be 6.1 billion pounds. Now let's add the 300,000 metric tons of additional beef the president wants to invite into the United States by lifting the over-quota tariff. That's the equivalent of over 661 million pounds. This increases the 2026 import forecast to about 6.8 billion pounds. Let's look at this from two perspectives. First, 6.8 billion pounds of imported beef is more than twice the total volume of beef imported just 4 years ago, in 2022. Second, last year, domestic beef production was 26 billion pounds. The estimated 6.8 billion pounds of imports represents more than one-fourth of last year's domestic beef production. So with record import volumes since 2023 and the 2026 import forecast at more than double the volume of just 4 years ago and representing one-fourth of production, we would expect substantive changes to occur within the entire beef supply chain to reflect an elevated emphasis on import purchasing, processing, and marketing, and a marked de-emphasis on domestic cattle purchasing, domestic cattle slaughter, domestic beef processing, and domestic beef marketing. Indeed, significant infrastructure-related changes are already unfolding, and in a big way. Two of the big four beef packers have permanently closed three of their plants. Another plant cut its second shift, and another is for sale. The plant closures and plant sale involve plants well outside the Big Four central anchor area, so the industry is retreating from outlying areas and becoming even more centralized. These actions suggest that the largest packers are reconfiguring their business models to emphasize a greater reliance on imports and de-emphasize their historical reliance on domestic slaughter. The CME Group recently acknowledged that supply chains are changing in the face of increased imports, though it describes that change as slow. Yet another significant change is that fed cattle are being fed much longer, as currently there is a record number of cattle that have been on feed for 180 days or more. The additional tonnage created by today's unprecedented carcass weights means more production with fewer heads slaughtered. This practice, along with the supply chain's increased reliance on imports, further interferes with the supply signals that should have triggered herd expansion. It is the cow-calf sector of the live cattle industry that must initiate herd expansion. After all, that's where the breeding cows are that produce the annual calf crop. Cow-calf operations typically have two main revenue sources, sale of calves and sale of cull cows and bulls. Their major source of revenue is from the sale of calves. But industry literature indicates that sales of cull beef cows and bulls typically represent about 15% of the cow-calf operation's total annual revenues. Current profitability and expected future profitability are prerequisites to making the investment for herd expansion. So let's look at how the president's proposal to import an additional 661 million pounds of product for ground beef with no over-quota tariff might impact a cow-calf producer's profitability. What the president means by product for ground beef is 90% lean beef trim, or 90s. This is the same type of product that is produced by domestic cull cows and bulls. A typical domestic cull cow will produce roughly 400 pounds of this 90s product. Now, the additional 661 million pounds of imported 90s over 90 days will be the live cattle equivalent of about 1.6 million domestic cull cows and bulls. This imported product is expected to arrive frozen and stored frozen to be used over time. In 2025, the U.S. slaughtered a total of about 2.8 million cull beef cows and bulls, importing the 90s live cattle equivalent of about 1.6 million more beef cows and bulls will increase the virtual supply of U.S. beef cull cows and bulls by about 57%. Now, a question for cow-calf producers. What do you think will happen to the 15% of your operation's revenues earned from the sale of cull beef cows and bulls if the virtual supply of U.S. beef cull cows and bulls increases by 57%? Is this an incentive to begin investing to expand your herds? Or do you think it will further delay any meaningful expansion of the U.S. cow herd? Well, with that, have a productive week. Thank you and goodbye.
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3: Seems like lately we've run across several different things that have highlighted Nebraska. I've got a piece called Why Wyoming? It's by Steve Logan.
2: All right.
3: Why Wyoming? Indeed, you might ask. Why would you live where the temperature can change 40 degrees in 2 hours? Where the next town is 100 miles away? Where the wind might blow occasionally? Where it snows horizontally a couple of times a year? Well, here are some things to try and then ask me again. Take a ride over the snowy range on a fall day, then continue past encampment through Savory and on into Bags. Sit in a teepee near a moose on a clear summer morning while having breakfast as the sun rises and first hits the Tetons. Take a motorcycle ride through the sunlit basin, through the sunlight basin, then watch as Old Faithful blows its top. Sit at the base of Devil's Tower and wonder at the myths and legends that it has inspired. Paddle a canoe to the upper Green River Lake and contemplate the reflection of Square Top in the pristine waters. On a cold, clear winter evening, watch the setting sun turn the snow on the Wind River Mountains a rosy pink. Walk through an aspen grove on a fall day as leaves start to blanket the ground and have a 6 or 7 point bull elk bugle about 100 yards in front of you. Fly fish on the North Platte, the upper Green River, or the mighty snake. Tie into a 35-pound lake trout on Flaming Gorge Lake. Watch the sunset over Firehole Basin and wonder at the colors that cannot be captured by film or on canvas. Listen to the drumming of a sage grouse as it struts on a sage-scented spring morning. Enjoy the view from atop Aspen Mountain, where on a clear day you could see the mountains 80 miles to the south, the Wind River Mountains 100 miles to the north, the Wyoming Range 90 miles west, and the Medicine Bows 100 miles east. Attend the rodeo in Cheyenne, then watch as Willie Nelson sings Blue Eyes Crying in the Rain. Sit in the stands in Laramie on a crisp autumn day as a last-minute field goal wins the game. Stalk a 26-inch mule deer through the junipers. Observe as a wild coat first suckles on the red desert. Drive a herd of cattle down from the high meadows or wonder at the endless panorama of the grasslands. Spend a night sleeping out in the pines with only the stars as a blanket. Swear that you can reach up and stir the Milky Way with your hand. Walk around Jenny Lake with a stop at Hidden Falls. Ride an inner tube through Wind River Canyon. Have a milkshake in Shoshone or an ice cream cone in Farson. Feed the fish in Sinks Canyon where the Popo Aggie rises. Go climb a rock at Vidawu or spend the day at the Buffalo Bill Historical Center in Cody. P.S. A day might not be enough there. Visit South Pass City for a look at our past and check out the ruts on the Oregon Trail and wonder about the multitudes that traveled that way. Solve the mystery of the medicine wheel in the Bighorns. Interpret the writings of the ancient peoples at any of the many sites. Watch a moose feed on the willows near a beaver dam or

0: heard of pronghorn race over the wide open spaces. See the eagle spread its wings and soar, framed by snow-capped mountains far in the distance. Take the tram at Jackson Hole to the top, then ski to the bottom, nonstop. Ride a four-wheeler through the Killpecker sand dunes. Spend a day in the South Country and never see another person. Have a complete stranger stop and help you change a flat tire. Have an old-timer tell you how it was even better when he was a kid. Share most of these things with your kids or grandkids. After you have done some of these things, if I still have to explain, you're not going to understand. It's called Why Wyoming by Steve Logan.
1: And that's the good stuff.
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9: Joining us once again is Lonnie Heyer with the Dairy Queen Grill and Chill in Winter. Lonnie, we're sneaking up on September 1st and Labor Day just around the corner. So what do you guys have coming up here for September at the DQ?
10: Well, we've got a loaded September, and we are really excited about a bunch of new products coming out in September. So I'm going to go through them real quick and then tell you about our chicken strip basket deal also. The first thing we're proud to announce and excited to announce is our new DQ coffee coolers made with cold brew. We're really excited about those. The flavors we're rolling out are salted caramel, toasted marshmallow mocha, and Oreo. And they're going to be on sale small for $3 for the beginning of the promotion. So these are a new item. They will be a permanent item on the menu, and we're really excited about those. Then we also have chicken strip basket deal. We have that going on sale for $6.99. But not only that is, we have a couple new dipping sauces that are really good. Our staff has taste tested them and they approve. One will be the ghost pepper dipping sauce, and one will be a strip dip. Those are going to be wildly popular, and you know the best part is the chicken strip basket will be on sale. And then finally, just want to talk about some blizzards. We have the pumpkin pie coming back, always one of the most popular blizzards of the year. And then we have a new blizzard coming out this fall called the brown sugar cookie dough. And I haven't tried it yet myself, but I'm told it's really good. So I don't know how you can go wrong with brown sugar with brown sugar and cookie dough. So that's what we've got going on in September.
9: I'm excited to try out that ghost pepper sauce, Lonnie. That should be a big hit.
10: It's going to be good. The staff that has tried it, they all said it's amazing. So we're really excited about it.
9: Hey, we'll catch up again soon here, Lonnie. Thanks for your time, sir.
10: Hey, appreciate it. Thank you.

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0: Country 1260, that is Hal Ketchum with Small Town Saturday Night. Hey, we're saying happy birthday to Deb Jorgensen in Winter today. 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
0: And trading for corn in September, down 2.5 at 5.11.5. December down 2.25 at 5.34.25. March down 3 at 5.47.75. Kansas City wheat for September up 13 at 8.05. December up 14.25 at 8.23. March up 13.25 at 8.35.25. Soybeans in September up 2.25 at 12.56.5. November up 2 at 12.68. January up 2 at 12.82.25. And trading for live cattle in August up 255 at 221. October up 260 at 213.37. December up 277 at 215.30. Feeder cattle in August up 112 at 333.87. September up 417 at 323.17. October up 497 at 319.22. Lean hogs in October down 35 at 80.55. December up 22 at 71.20. February up 17 at 73.92. 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The phone number for Tom is 830-1328. 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
0: And good morning. It is 11:28. Time now for your Country 1260 News Highlights. Highlights are being brought to you by Winter Regional Health, professional care with a personal touch. I'm Leslie Schramm. Coming up on the 1205 News today, the South Dakota State Historical Society and the South Dakota America 250 Commission are seeking items from South Dakotans to be placed in a time capsule, which will be opened in 2076. The time capsule will be buried at the USS South Dakota Battleship Memorial in Sioux Falls on November 2nd, the birth date of South Dakota. Items recommended for the time capsule include metal, pottery, stone, or other durable material. This will ensure the integrity of the items when the time capsule is reopened. The recommended size of items is 2x2, the approximate size of a wristwatch or business card. Examples of acceptable items include lapel pins, expired driver's license, laminated paper, or fishing lures. Paper shredding events are coming to Nebraska. The North Central Nebraska RC&D shredding events are on the way. Those old documents not only clears clutter, but also protects your personal and confidential information. Shredding services will be stopping in Valentine, Bassett, Stewart, Atkinson, and Ewing on Thursday, September 24th. A second route scheduled for Monday, September 28th in Ainsworth, Springview, Napier, Butte, Spencer, Lynch, and Manawi. 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
0: 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Visitation will begin at 5 p.m. with a prayer service at 7 p.m. tonight at River Hills Fellowship. Funeral services for 65-year-old Lauren Patrick Consum of Millbank will be held Friday at 10:30 at Christ the King Catholic Church in Presho. Visitation will begin at 9:30 with a rosary at 10 a.m. at the church on Friday. Burial will be in the Holy Angels Cemetery in Presho. Memorial.

0: Memorial service for 82-year-old Carol Larson of Washington State, formerly of Winner, will be held Saturday at 10:30 at Mason Funeral Home in Winner. Burial will follow in the Winner City Cemetery. Visitation will be held 1 hour prior to the service. Funeral services for 78-year-old Sandra Reddy of Platte will be held Saturday at 3 p.m. at Calvary Baptist Church in Platte. Visitation will be 1 hour prior to the funeral service. Funeral services for 90-year-old John Jack Furno of Burke will be held Sunday at 2 p.m. at Clausen Funeral Home in Burke. Burial will be in the Butte Cemetery. Visitation will be 1 hour prior to the service at the funeral home. Celebration of life for 77-year-old Gary Feiereisen of Gregory will be held Sunday from 2 to 4 p.m. with a program at 2 p.m. at the Prairie View Gospel Barn in Gregory. The family requests casual dress. Funeral services for 37-year-old Stephanie Peterson of Lower Brule will be held at 1 p.m. on Thursday, September 3rd, at the Lower Brule Community Center. Burial will be in the Holy Comforter Cemetery in Lower Brule. A wake will be held Wednesday at 7 p.m. at the Lower Brule Community Center. Anyone wishing to follow the procession will leave Hickey Funeral Home in Chamberlain at 1 p.m. Those are your funeral announcements brought to you by Gregory Drug. 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More than just the keys to your new home, check out their listings at screalty.team. 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For North Central Nebraska, today a slight chance of showers. Showers and thunderstorms after 4, mostly sunny and a high near 88. South-southeast wind at 5 to 15 miles an hour. Tonight, a 30% chance of showers and thunderstorms before 7. Partly cloudy with a low around 63. South-southeast wind 10 to 15 miles an hour. Tomorrow, mostly sunny and a high near 92. Breezy with a south wind 10 to 20 miles an hour. For South Central South Dakota, for today, a 20% chance of showers and thunderstorms after 1. Mostly sunny and a high of 88. Southeast wind at 7 to 10 miles an hour. Tonight, a 20% chance of showers and thunderstorms. Partly cloudy, a low of 64. Southeast wind 11 miles an hour. And tomorrow, mostly sunny with a high of 92. Breezy with a south wind 14 to 23 miles an hour. Currently, Chamberlain has 77 degrees, Pier 78, Valentine 77, Ainsworth 75 degrees, Gregory at 76, and here at Country 1260, we have 78 degrees. Lunch and dinner today at Huckleberry's in Winter. They're special. They've got meatloaf dinner. They also have that hot dog menu. You've got to try one of those. And you can, of course, order off their great menu. And they do serve breakfast all day and will be open until 8 p.m. The annual Smoke on the Water cook-off, that is coming up on Saturday, September 12th at the Oasis Campground in Ocoma. A cook's meeting in Calcutta that gets started Friday night at 7. Saturday the 12th, the car show starts at 11 at the Riverview parking lot. Cornhole tournament begins at 2 p.m. and then the rib and brisket feed that starts at 5:30. It is 11:36. Time now for Word from His Word.
1: A Word from His Word brought to you by Christ Lutheran Church in Winter. And if you'd like more information about Christ Lutheran Church, go to pastorhar730@gmail.com or their Facebook page. Now here's Pastor Har.
2: The Word of the Lord from Isaiah chapter 67. For behold, I create new heavens and a new earth. And the former things shall not be remembered or come into mind. But be glad and rejoice forever in that which I create. I was never good in art class. Many of my classmates were very crafty and creative, excelling far beyond the teacher's expectations. But I was not one of them. Mom would try to make me feel better by using one of those magnets to hold my mess to the refrigerator door. But I always felt even better when she

0: took it down and saved me in the embarrassment of others laughing at it. There's nothing that God does that is embarrassing or messy. He creates us and our world in perfect order and perfect harmony, except that we have made a big mess of it by our sin. It's why life is often chaotic, and things don't fall into place the way we'd like every day. Your life may well resemble that work of art that always got an A from the teacher. But your life is an exception to the rule. God created in the beginning, and He's still creating today, promising to bring about new heavens and a new earth, so that the former things pale in comparison with the marvelous splendor to come. In baptism, the Lord of life comes to regenerate and renew a work of art that is destined to the trash of hell and fire. He deems and sanctifies through new birth and gives all things new in us and makes all things new in us through the forgiveness of our sins. The former things are forgotten. The new has come. Therefore, be glad and rejoice forever in that God creates and creates all things new, declaring them very good.
1: You've been listening to A Word from His Word, brought to you by Christ Lutheran Church in Winter. And if you'd like more information about Christ Lutheran Church, go to pastorhar730@gmail.com or like their Facebook page.
2: Welcome to the Cattleman's Corner. I'm Brian Hale, sitting in for the late Howard Hale, as we continue his legacy of speaking with cattlemen and women from around the globe.
3: Gelvy and Balancer cattle are well known throughout the beef industry for their maternal strengths and superior growth. 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Visit gelvy.org.
4: Now here's Steve Oswald of Oswald Cattle Company in Colorado in an interview with the late Howard Hale.
5: Steve Oswald is with us. Talk about your ranch and how you do things maybe a little bit differently than some ranches, Steve.
6: We're kind of an oddball. We calve in the summertime and run our calves through the winter and wean in March 15th. And the reason we did that, make that shift, was back in 95, I took a course with Ranching for Profit. They have a great way of separating out expenses. So anyway, I took the course, crunched the numbers, came home, and shifted my operation totally. We were a very traditional ranch, calved in February, March, fed hay through the winter, put up hay all summer. In 94, after crunching these numbers, you know, we were going to go broke, so we had to make some changes. So we've done that. We shifted our calving till June. That eliminates hay for us. I've got a real good winter permit where we're able to run our cows down there without any feed, calves too.
4: Steve Oswald, Oswald Cattle Company in Colorado. 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That's it for today's Cattleman's Corner. Thanks again for listening, and may God bless. I'm Brian Hale.
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0: Country 1260. That is Craig Morgan, A Little Bit Alive. Hey, we're saying happy anniversary to Randy and Darnell Novotny in Winter. 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
0: And trading for corn in September, down 2.25 at 5.11.5. December, down 2 at 5.34.5. March, down 3 at 5.47.75. Kansas City wheat for September, up 10.5 at 8.02.5. December, up 11.5 at 8.20. March, up 10.75 at 8.32.5. Soybeans in September, up 2.75 at 12.57. November, up 2.5 at 12.68.5. January, up 2.5 at 12.83.25. And trading for live cattle in August, up 237 at 220.85. October, up 230 at 213.07. December, up 245 at 215.02. Feeder cattle in August, up 102 at 333.77. September, up 462 at 323.62. October, up 507 at 319.32. Lean hogs in October, down 30 at 80.60. December, up 27 at 71.25. February, up 22 at 73.95. 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For North Central Nebraska, today a slight chance of showers, then showers and thunderstorms after 4, mostly sunny with a high of 88. South-southeast wind at 5 to 15 miles an hour. Tonight a 30% chance of showers and thunderstorms before 7. Partly cloudy, low around 63, south-southeast wind at 10 to 15 miles an hour. Tomorrow mostly sunny and a high near 92, breezy with a south wind at 10 to 20 miles an hour. For South Central South Dakota, today, a 20% chance of showers and thunderstorms after 1. Mostly sunny with a high of 88. Southeast wind 7 to 10 miles an hour. Tonight, a 20% chance of showers and thunderstorms before 1 a.m. Partly cloudy, low around 64. Southeast wind at 11 miles an hour. And tomorrow, mostly sunny with a high of 92. Breezy with a south wind 14 to 23 miles an hour. Currently, Chamberlain has 77 degrees, Pier 79. Valentine, 78. Ainsworth, 76 degrees. Gregory is 77 degrees. And here at Country 1260, we have 79 degrees. Winter Regional Health has their annual Labor Day road race. It is coming up on Labor Day, Monday, September 7th. It's going to start at Winter Regional's South parking lot. Registration is 7:15 in the morning. Race will start at 8 a.m. There is a $10 pre-registration cost. Otherwise, it's going to be $15 on race day. And there will be a 2-mile walk, 5K, and 1-mile run.

0: And don't forget, LifeServe Blood Center, they have a blood drive going on today. That is at the Kimball Legion from 1:30 to 5:30. And walk-ins are welcome, so check that out if you are able to donate blood. We've got ABC News at the top of the hour.
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1: Hey, this is Pastor Justin from the Winter First Baptist Church and the Ministerial Association. As you pause today and give thanks for your noon meal, we'd like to encourage you to pray also for our government leaders. Pray for godly leadership from our president, governors, and others. On the local level, pray for our mayor, city council members, and the county commissioners. Pray that they would be encouraged in their decisions they have to make. Thank and praise God for the individual sacrifices and pressure they have to work through. Thank you for praying.
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0: We are Central South Dakota and Nebraska's news, sports, ag, and real country authority.
2: From ABC News, I'm Michelle Franzen. The jury in the Lindsey Clancy trial has started deliberations. The Massachusetts mother is charged in the strangulation murders of her three children in 2023. Defense attorneys say she suffered from postpartum psychosis. ABC's Peter Harlambu says the judge gave jury instructions and more options to reach a verdict.
3: They first have to consider this question about whether or not Clancy was able to tell the difference between right and wrong. If they conclude that she was suffering from a mental defect that prevents her from being able to make that distinction, conform

0: next question of, should this be first-degree murder, should this be second-degree murder, or should this be manslaughter?
1: Rescues continuing across Nepal and Tibet following catastrophic mudslides and flooding throughout a popular tourist valley. More than 350 people have died, according to Nepali police, and at least 1,300 are missing following the mudslides that occurred in Tibet that triggered glacial melt and flooding in Nepal. ABC's Tom Sufi-Burridge has more.
2: We know the area was at risk to this type of thing in the past, but everyone is saying that nothing on this scale, nothing with this type of catastrophic impact, the scale of the water that built up. We've been told by one expert that the kind of wave-like wall of water which came crashing down could have been as high as about 150 feet.
1: A State Department spokesperson says as many as 90 Americans may be impacted by the floods. Former Bosnian Serb General Ratko Mladic, who was serving a life sentence for war crimes in the Yugoslavia wars in the 1990s, has died. UN officials say at a hospital in The Hague, he was 84. Mortgage rates edging up again this past week, adding to the slump in the housing market. The 30-year fixed rate, 6.66%. 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
1: A federal judge has lifted all prior blocks on President Trump's executive order aiming to restrict and limit aspects of mail-in ballots. It also followed the Supreme Court decision earlier this week that allowed the Trump administration to move forward with portions of his executive order. One controversial part allows DHS to build a federal citizenship list and monitor states' lists. That rule, though, may not be able to be fully implemented in time for the upcoming midterm elections. Legal experts say more challenges, though, are likely on the way. ABC News legal contributor James Sample explains.
13: That rule requires a matching of state databases to a federal database maintained by the Department of Homeland Security. And when there are mismatches, if you will, which can happen for all sorts of innocuous reasons, maiden names, typos, nicknames, transposed digits or transposed letters, that will produce a mismatch. Now, those are not necessarily non-citizens, but they will be, in essence, jeopardized in their opportunity to exercise the franchise unless they can then subsequently jump through some hurdles to prove that they are in fact lawful citizens and lawful voters.
1: Tropical storm Dolly forming in the Atlantic. Forecasters tracking the path, and it's far off from the U.S. at this time. It's the fourth named storm of the hurricane season. A round of severe storms targeting the mid-Atlantic and East Coast today with flash flooding the threat. Michelle Franz in ABC News.
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0: And good afternoon. It is 12:05. Time now for Country 1260 News. South Dakota News is being brought to you by Peterson Beal LLP offices in Winter, protecting their clients' interest with honesty and integrity. I'm Leslie Schramm. We talked to the superintendent at the Jones County School District, Deb O'Reilly, recently. She talks about their enrollment numbers and how they compare to this time a year ago.
1: Well, they're actually up just a little bit. Our high school stayed about the same. And then middle school, we came up 3.

0: students in elementary stayed about the same also. So we are up actually with losses and gains. We're 7 above what we had predicted for this school year and 5 above what we were last year. So we're at 177 right now.
1: That was the superintendent at the Jones County School District, Deb O'Reilly. Michael Tomjak is the new band and choir director for Winter Middle and High School. He talks about his background.
2: I grew up not too far from here, actually, in O'Neill, Nebraska, and I went to college at the University of South Dakota in Vermilion. I'm a trumpet player, and I'm excited to be here in winter. Coming out of college, I just wanted to get back to a town that's sort of about the size of my hometown in O'Neill, and winter was a job that came up. I actually got reached out by Mr. Gardner, Brett Gardner, reached out to me first, and I thought that it was an interesting opportunity, and I came down for an interview, and I really liked the school, so yeah.
1: Michael talks about the band and choir's upcoming performances in the near future.
2: We're going to be doing a lot of marching and playing on homecoming week. We're doing the parade, that's that Friday, and we're going to be playing at the game. We're going to also be playing some pep band at the football game on September 4th as well.
1: That was the Winter Band and Choir Director, Michael Tomjak. The South Dakota State Historical Society and the South Dakota America 250 Commission are seeking items from South Dakotans to be placed in a time capsule, which will be opened in 2076. The time capsule will be buried at the USS South Dakota Battleship Memorial in Sioux Falls on November 2nd, the birth date of South Dakota. Items recommended for the time capsule include metal, pottery, stone, or other durable material. This will ensure the integrity of the items when the time capsule is reopened. The recommended size of items is 2x2, the approximate size of a wristwatch or business card. Examples of acceptable items include lapel pins, expired driver's licenses, laminated paper, or fishing lures. Individuals wishing to provide an object for consideration can mail it to David Grabitsky at the South Dakota State Historical Society. The mailing address is South Dakota State Historical Society, 900 Governor's Drive in Pierre, that zip code 57501, and the submission deadline is Friday, October 16th. The annual Smoke on the Water cook-off will happen Saturday, September 12th at the Oasis Campground in Ocoma. Tucker Petrak tells us all about it.
3: This is the 14th year. We really take a lot of pride in that we've kept it going for 14 years, but we've got a lot of the similar things we had last year. Friday, we've got the 7 p.m. cooks meeting in Calcutta. Saturday, we got the car show coming in at 11 across the street in the Riverview parking lot. Shout out to them for letting us use it. 1 o'clock, we got cornhole tournament sign up. 2 o'clock, cornhole tournament start. That's also in the Riverview parking lot. Then Saturday evening, 5:30, we start feeding the public ribs and brisket. Then 7 p.m., we do some awards. But I think this year we've got about 16 contestants. A lot of the contestants are cooking both ribs and brisket. We're just really happy to get to do this another year. Shout out to our sponsors, First National Bank. Todd Vandenbosch always does a great job with us. The Byrie Brothers, they always do a great job with our trash. Riverview helps us with the use of their parking lot and so many other people. But it's just a great community event, kind of the last bang of the summer. And just another tidbit of veterans and first responders do eat for free. If you're any of those, come on over and have a bite on us.
1: That again was Tucker Pedrack. We visited with the superintendent at the Lower Brule School District, Lance Witte, recently. He tells us how enrollment numbers compare to a year ago at the same time.
4: K-12, we're sitting at about 340 students. Elementary specifically, it'd be about 170. We're up a little bit from a year ago. You know, historically, we've kind of been at about that 320 range, so we've got more students this year. That's where you get that 20-student increase. You probably have about 10 more students at the elementary and about 10 more middle school, high school.
1: That is the superintendent at the Lower Brule School District, Lance Witte. The Burke Area Farmers Market will return to the Burke City Park this evening from 5:30 to 7. Kelsey Sutton tells us what you can expect this week.
5: 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They've been a sponsor for years and years. Frank Day's Bar and Rumors Dining is serving our meat.

0: meals. It's going to be delicious, highlighting local chefs. We have the little free library. You come down and there's books for all ages that are free to take. What I really want to tell you this week, the American Farmland Trust Best Farmers Markets in America contest has started. And we have won in 23, 24, and 25. And we want to win again this year. So we hope everyone will go to our Facebook page and find the instructions to vote one time, one person, one vote, and help us win again this year.
1: And that again was Kelsey Sutton. This is Country 1260 News. It is 1211. More of your local news is on the way.
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3: You know, so we're doing something a little different this year. We want to give back to not just the Winter Fire Department, but we wanted to give back to everybody else in the community. So this year, we're doing something for the Winton Fire Department. We're going to be giving out a Golden Boy, or actually, it's a Silver Boy. It's a 250th anniversary gun that's going to be engraved. So we're doing gun raffle tickets there. They're going to be $20 a piece, or you can get six for $100 on that. After that, also to be dealing with the Winton Fire Department, we'll be having fireworks after the rodeo that night on Saturday night. As well, so just kind of do a little follow-up on what all we got going on. We're going to be starting a mutton busting, and that's going to start at 6 o'clock. The first 15 kids that show up at the office, they'll be getting on the sheep. It's going to be a 60-pound or less requirement. And then after that, we will be starting our Calcutta at 6:30 p.m. Rodeo action to follow at 7 p.m. And just want to give a big shout-out to the Pheasant Bar for coming out and doing a full bar for everybody at the rodeo. Hope to see everybody there. Be there or be square. But don't forget, ladies and gentlemen, Monday, September 7th, we'll be having a youth play day at 1 p.m. and co-sanctioned with the Tripp County Riding Club. Without the sponsors, we couldn't be doing what we do, and it's really amazing that the community comes together, and the way it is around here at Tripp County is one heck of a place to live.
1: That, again, was Writer Book. Cherry Todd Electric Cooperative will hold its annual meeting of their members on September 19th at the Valentine High School Auditorium. Chris Ron tells us more.
4: Yeah, we'll have our 77th annual meeting in Valentine at the Valentine High School Auditorium. We'll open the doors at 9 a.m. for registration. Meeting starts at 10. We have two Cherry County directors up for election, and known they're unopposed, and then our at-large director was Ram. Unopposed, so we'll go through the financials, a short meeting, and listen to everybody's concerns and their thoughts, and finish up, follow up with a meal served by the crew from Allstop and Rosebud. We'll give everybody a $20 bill when they head out the door. It's physically members only, but bring your wife, kids, children. It's a family event. We like to have a nice atmosphere, and we've come a long ways from what we had for annual meetings before, and we enjoy them, and hopefully everybody makes it to it. See everybody that works at Cherry Todd, and come say hi, and come and engage with us, I guess.
1: That was Chris Ron with Cherry Todd Electric Cooperative. The Tripp County Library will be hosting a One Book South Dakota discussion on September 17th from 7 to 8 p.m. Misty Burns gives us the details.
5: Every year we have what's called the One Book South Dakota discussion, and we have that set for Thursday, September 17th from 7 p.m. to 8 p.m. It's brought to you by the South Dakota Humanities Council. It's a free community event that features down-to-earth Dr. Kathy Antonin as our facilitator. There's no pressure, no forced speaking. She's just a good conversationalist and keeps it going and flowing, and a chance for you to learn something new. And each year they select a book, and people across South Dakota read this and discuss this book throughout the year. This year's One Book South Dakota selection is A Biography of a Mountain, The Making and Meaning of Mount Rushmore by Matthew Davis. And books are selected to create space for reflection and conversations that honor the histories, traditions, and voices of our region. And you can grab a copy at our front desk today, or you can just roll on in and sit and listen to the discussion that is on, again, Thursday, September 17th.
1: That was Misty Burns with the Tripp County Library. We recently caught up with Tim Pravacek, who will be inducted into the South Dakota 4-H Shooting Sports Volunteer Hall of Fame. The ceremony will happen

0: at the South Dakota State Fair in Huron on Sunday, September 6th. Tim tells us how shooting sports have evolved over the years since he's been involved with things in Tripp County since 1992.
1: Well, first I'll tell you, when I got into shooting sports, it wasn't in shotgun, and we didn't even do shotgun until like 99, I believe. I got into archery at first, and that was kind of a trade-off with another gentleman that's an inductee that needed help with archery, so I just helped. So I was actually helping before I became a listed volunteer, and then, of course, it developed and developed where they needed more help, and I got a rifle certification. And my last certification was in shotgun. Yeah, we've had a good run. One thing I can say, I've taken or went with kids in shotgun, air rifle, air pistol, 22 rifle to nationals, and then one thing I can see in shotgun is the difference in equipment, biggest thing. We had a kid named Tanner Swanson that went. He had an old 870 shotgun. I mean, they were just dad shotgun that handed them to him. Now we're looking at specialized trap shooting guns, specialized skeet shooting guns, specialized sporting clays guns. So a lot of that I develop on the shotgun side is to the clay target competitions that we have with high school and different things that promote it.
0: Tim tells us what some of the more rewarding things have been over the years with being the coach and instructor for Tripp County 4-H shooting sports.
1: Yeah, so I have two views on that. One, I'm really proud of the ones that go on, like Katie, and there's several others that went on to other events. Parker Baker was a trap shooter and went into archery, and Wade McClanahan, several of those guys. But the thing that, and I think any volunteer will tell you this, you can work with a kid, they're just not getting it, and then all of a sudden the light bulb goes on, and in 5 seconds they're doing what you're trying to tell them, and trying to tell them for weeks. But that's my reward, is that kind of thing, is just to see them succeed in small increments, and also watch them grow, too.
0: That, again, was Tim Provacek. For KWIR News, I'm Leslie Schramm.
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0: We caught up with the superintendent at the Ainsworth School District, Dale Hafer, recently. He talks about their enrollment for the ongoing school year in the elementary.
5: Our elementary is hanging in there in terms of numbers. We're up a little bit from the previous year. We had seen a little bit of a dip in our numbers, so as our third grade class had about 25 kids, and we had previous to that, our sophomores now was a smaller class, but when they were in elementary, that had kind of triggered a little worry spot. But 3 years in a row, or this year plus the last two, we've brought in classes that are right around the 30 mark for kindergarten, so that's been a nice change for us.
0: Dale also discusses enrollment at the middle and high school levels.
5: They're holding similar. We've had some, I'd say, below normal in terms of number of kids moving out. This year has been a little more unique, where we've seen, I think we have 18 new students that we've brought in since the start of the school year. The last report I had from the principals, several of those, or the majority of those, are 6th grade to 12th grade. When I first came here about 7 years ago, our enrollment was about 420 pre-K-12. And, you know, we'd kind of seen just a steady little decline. But the last, you know, going on now, this would be the third school year where we're hovering above that 380 mark. And we seem to be stabilized there to where we're not necessarily growing a lot, but we're

0: we're hanging in there and we're not seeing that decline that we were for a few years.
1: That's the superintendent at the Ainsworth School District, Dale Hafer. This is Country 1260 News. It is 1221.
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1: 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Funeral services for 65-year-old Lauren Patrick Consum of Millbank will be held Friday at 10:30 at Christ the King Catholic Church in Presho. Visitation will begin at 9:30 with a rosary at 10 a.m. at the church on Friday. Burial will be in the Holy Angels Cemetery in Presho. Memorial service for 82-year-old Carol Larson of Washington State, formerly of Winner, will be held Saturday at 10:30 at Mason Funeral Home in Winner. Burial will follow in the Winner City Cemetery. Visitation will be held 1 hour prior to the service. Funeral services for 78-year-old Sandra Reddy of Platte will be held Saturday at 3 p.m. at Calvary Baptist Church in Platte. Visitation will be 1 hour prior to the funeral service. Funeral services for 90-year-old John Jack Furno of Burke will be held Sunday at 2 p.m. at Clausen Funeral Home in Burke. Burial will be in the Butte Cemetery. Visitation will be 1 hour prior to the service at the funeral home. Celebration of life for 77-year-old Gary Feiereisen of Gregory will be held Sunday from 2 to 4 p.m. with a program at 2 p.m. at the Prairie View Gospel Barn in Gregory. The family requests casual dress. Funeral services for 37-year-old Stephanie Peterson of Lower Brule will be held at 1 p.m. on Thursday, September 3rd, at the Lower Brule Community Center. Burial will be in the Holy Comforter Cemetery in Lower Brule. A wake will be held Wednesday at 7 p.m. at the Lower Brule Community Center. Anyone wishing to follow the procession will leave Hickey Funeral Home in Chamberlain at 1 p.m. Those are your funeral announcements, brought to you by Capital City Monuments. We've got Farm Digest News coming up at 12:30. In a

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3: 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This is Small Town Radio for you in Presho. This is

0: That is Alabama dancing, shaking on the boardwalk. Hey, we're saying happy birthday to Gregory Band Director Jared Opp today. 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For North Central Nebraska, today a slight chance of showers, then a chance of showers and thunderstorms after 4. Mostly sunny with a high near 88, south-southeast wind 5 to 15 miles an hour. Tonight, a 30% chance of showers and thunderstorms, mainly before 7. Partly cloudy and a low around 63, south-southeast wind at 10 to 15 miles an hour. Tomorrow, mostly sunny with a high of 92, breezy with a south wind at 10 to 20 miles an hour. For South Central South Dakota, for today, a 20% chance of showers and thunderstorms after 1. Mostly sunny with a high of 88, southeast wind at 7 to 10 miles an hour. Tonight, a 20% chance of showers and thunderstorms, partly cloudy, and a low around 64. Southeast wind at 11 miles an hour. Tomorrow, mostly sunny with a high of 92, breezy with a south wind 14 to 23 miles an hour. Currently, Chamberlain has 80 degrees, Pier at 82, Valentine 81, Ainsworth 78 degrees, Gregory is 79 degrees, and here at Country 1260, we have 81 degrees. And lunch today at the Winter Bakery and Deli, they are having a brisket sandwich, mashed potatoes, gravy, green beans, cookie, and a drink. You can also get a deli sandwich, cookie, and a drink. And don't forget, they do have pastrami now and Munster cheese. And their coffee today is Southern Pecan. The Fun Bunch at Gregory Lanes invites you to join them this Friday night. They've got great music and fun with VT Rock and Country playing all your favorite tunes from 9 to 1. And the Burke Area Farmers Market, they are returning tonight to the Burke City Park from 5:30 to 7 p.m. Frank Days is serving up queso mac and cheese with barbecue burnt ends. It is 12:33 and time now for Farm Digest News, brought to you by Farmco in Chamberlain, Platte, Winter, and the Paragon at the Highway 45 intersection, serving you with over 200 years combined experience in the livestock business. Trading for corn in September, down 1 1/4 at 5.12 3/4. December, down 3/4 at 5.35 3/4. March, down 1 1/4 at 5.49 1/2. Kansas City wheat for September, up 11 1/2 at 8.03 1/2. December, up 13 at 8.21 3/4. March, up 12 at 8.34. Soybeans in September, up 4 1/2 at 12.57 3/4. November, up 3 1/2 at 12.69 1/2. January, up 3 3/4 at 12.84 1/2. We'll take a look at those livestock futures right after this.
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2: How to handle grain marketing right now. Hello everyone, I'm Brent Barnett with Managing for Profit on Brownfield. The president of Heartland Farm Partners says there's opportunities for farmers to take advantage of the recent strength in commodity markets. Jeff Peterson says producers should focus on marketing their old crop grain heading into harvest first.
3: Use this bounce in the markets to be able to take advantage of getting those bushels cleaned up. Secondly, maybe if you're a little bit behind on forward selling, use any little bounce we get here in the market based off of what we had for the report to work on getting bushels sold that you're going to need to move into town at harvest and are going to have to convert to cash. Then

0: And focus on the yields here in the U.S., focus on what's going on in South America very close. If we start anticipating and seeing some bigger yields come out of the U.S., you may need to price additional new crop. Otherwise, it probably gives you the green light to wait a little bit on additional new crop sales.
1: Peterson says there's potential for prices to drop ahead of harvest.
0: Well, I think as we get into this time of year, it's everybody's guess on what they're trying to do on yields and everything. And yield's going to, you know, is going to be a big factor. Overall, as we crunch the numbers and say, okay, if we take this amount of bushels that we have left over, the ending stocks, we bring that over to stocks to use ratio, it would suggest that prices, as we come into the September report, should be above $5, maybe $5.10 or so. Now, I think that's very possible, and I think the only thing that would derail that is if we saw a bigger increase in acres. Now, as they incorporate and get further through the FSA and the RMA data, you know, I do anticipate to see a little bit bigger corn and bean acres both as we go down the road yet. Not much, and it won't make a big difference on prices. But the other thing we're watching very closely on the corn side does get to be just, okay, how is USDA in the next report going to end up handle the export numbers? Because our export pace and our export sales and what we've got unshipped yet still suggests that we probably need to have maybe another 75, could be as much as 100 million bushels that could go on the export side. And as a result of that, ultimately then that would tighten stocks up a little bit more. So that's what we're looking for there. Now, the other side of that gets to be we're watching extremely close of how everything sets up with the current El Nino and how strong that El Nino gets. And what in particular we're going to watch South American extremely close, because the southern part of Brazil you'd expect to be very wet. The local meteorologists down there right now would say the weather they're having, which is giving them really wet conditions in the southern part of Brazil, really dry conditions in the northern part. The dry part this time of year in the northern part's very normal. The wet condition they're having in the southern part's a little bit abnormal, and they'd attribute that to El Nino. What that potentially be for problems down the road is that the southern part of Brazil is where they need to plant that first crop of corn. We know in that first corn crop, so if they have a trouble getting that in and that's impacted, we know their first corn crop in Brazil is going to get used domestically. Now, the thing with that is that Brazil continues to increase ethanol production. Producing more ethanol, they've got more plants that are in the process of being built, they've got more that are being planned to be built, so they continue to need more and more bushels. As a result, if they have to take some more of those bushels, that's out of that first crop, or they have to wait and get some more out of that safrina crop, which will come in after the first crop of beans get planted, then all of a sudden that opens it up so there's able to be more export demand from the U.S.
1: Peterson says farmers should not hold out for higher prices since there's been a lot of volatility. I'm Brent Barnett, Brownfield.
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4: 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Something my dad always said, the bad years never wreck you. 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You go broke on the good years. When you have a good year, you have the money and you go out and you buy new equipment or new tractors or rent more land or buy more land.

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0: 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There is. 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They're not going to abuse it because they want to pass it on to the next generation.
1: 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That's Farm to Fork. I'm Daryl Anderson.
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3: 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October up 172 at 212.47. December up 180 at 214.37. Feeder cattle in August up a dollar at 333.75. September up 282 at 321.82. October up 307 at 317.30. Lean hogs in October down 37 at 80.52. December up 20 at 71.20. February up 12 at 73.85. 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Coming up at 12:50, we'll have a check on sports, but first we've got Reba and the fear of being alone. Hey, we're saying happy birthday to Emma Schweigert in Gregory today.

Burke, Gregory, Chamberlain, and Winter know small town radio when they hear it. And they're hearing it right now, right here on Country 1260.

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1: Good afternoon, sports fans. Hey, keep in mind, if you're going to that Kadoka-Jones County football game tomorrow, it'll be Parents' Night Friday in Murdo. Lineup will be at 6:45 on the football field. Parents' Night tomorrow in Murdo for that Kadoka-Jones County football game. Cross country to come this afternoon. We got Chamberlain and Kimball White Lake at the Madison Invite starting at 1. Clyde Geddes at the Mitchell Invite starting at 4. Volleyball coming up tonight. We got Chamberlain at Parkston. Winter plays at Miller. Mitchell Christian's at Burke. Gregory's at Trip Delmont Armor. Bennett County's at Valentine. South Loop's at Ainsworth. Football this evening. Valentine's at Summerlin at 5. Dakota Tech plays at Todd County, kicking off at 7 p.m. in Mission. Well, the Burke volleyball team is ready to go for their season opener tonight. Coach Billy Joe Indahl says the girls have been putting a lot of time in at the gym, and they're ready to rock and roll for the season.
2: Girls are getting after it right away. They

0: Had a great summer, some off-season work. A lot of them get in for open gyms, and we went to some camps and saw some really great things. So we were really excited to get started. After last year, you know, we fell just short in the SODAC, and that didn't sit very well, especially with the ones returning. So they know their goals, and they're getting after it. And we lost 9 seniors from last year. So it was a pretty big group. And the year before that was 6. We pretty much lost 15 girls in the last 2 seasons. So just a big number of girls that we have lost over the years. So we do have some great young talent coming up. It'll look a little different on the court this year, like I said. We got about 5 returning letter winners from last year. Pretty much 2 of them played on the court last year. So we have a lot of open spots this year.
1: That again was Berg volleyball coach Billy Joe Wendell. The Cologne Pink Ladies annual benefit golf tournament is filling up fast Saturday at the Winter Country Club. 4-person scramble costs $180 per team. Now, if you want to see if you can get a team signed up still, call 842-0686. For high school football coverage tomorrow night on 1260, Scott will have coverage of Winter at Miller Highmore Herald from Miller, and on 93.7 FM tomorrow, I'll have coverage of Bonham at Gregory, pregame at around 625. Then we have college football coverage coming your way on Saturday night. South Dakota State will host Stetson and Brookings, 6 o'clock kickoff. Our coverage will start at 4:45 Saturday with a prelude to the pregame. We recently talked to Cody Heyer, Frontier Motors. Frontier Motors and also Miller & Associates, they're sponsoring the Lake Platte Golf Classic coming up on Saturday, and the tournament is just about full. He talks further about the tournament.
2: You bet. Yeah, we're excited. This is a tournament we started, like you said, 6 years ago. It's kind of in the same vein as our Frontier Motors Open here in Winter, but it's a benefit tournament. All the proceeds go to the Lake Platte Golf Course to help them with their facility. But this is a little bit different format. This is a 4-person scramble, and you must have at least 1 female player on the team. So it's kind of a different format than what we do in Winter, but it's been very well accepted, and it's a super fun time. Have to sign up open. I know they got a lot of teams already, but if you're interested in playing, make sure that you call sooner than later. We do also have, like the tournament we do here in Winter, the opportunity to win a brand new 2026 GMC Sierra 1500 with a hole-in-1. So it's a super good tournament. We get a lot of local sponsorship, lots of folks in greater area that sponsor it and help make it a good tournament there to raise a lot of money for their course.
1: That again was Cody Heyer with Frontier Motors. The Loopy Open Golf Tournament is this Saturday at the Berg Golf Course. The tournament is full. Chris Mickelson talks about the fun day coming up.
3: Yeah, this is the 4th annual Loopy Open, the tournament that the DeWolfs and myself put together. And just to commemorate, you know, Randy DeWolf, whose nickname was Loopy, he loved the golf course, loved golf. And so we just decided to get together once a year and just to think about him and have some fun on the golf course. Format is a 2-person scramble. It'll be 18 holes, 2-person scramble. And then if anybody ties for any place at all, first place, second place, or third place in any flight, we do a little shootout, which is kind of fun for people to watch.
1: That again was Chris Mickelson. Your KWIR Sports, I'm Chris Dasky.
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1: In ABC News, I'm Michelle Franzen. Rescue operations continuing in Nepal and Tibet following historic mudslides, experts say, that was triggered by glacial melt and massive flooding in the region. Nepali police says that at least 358 are dead, 1,300 others missing, including dozens of Americans. President Trump at the White House says the U.S. is sending help.
2: We are sending aid, and we've spoken to the leadership, and we let them know anything they want will happen.
1: The State Department says it's pledging $500,000 in assistance through Catholic Relief Services. The president made those comments after signing an executive order calling for Lake Ontario to be changed to Lake America, he says. ABC's Karen Travers says it's the latest escalation in the tariff tiff between the U.S. and Canada.
3: He said Canada treats us very badly. The Canadian tariffs, of course, that they announced in retaliation to the ones the president put in place over the weekend, they don't go into effect until September 8th. So, of course, there is a bit of time potentially to see if there was a potential for some conversations to restart. We had heard from the vice president the other day that there were ongoing negotiations.

0: complicated yesterday when the judge decided that this jury can consider the lesser included offenses of second degree murder and manslaughter. This is no longer a question of is Clancy unable to tell the difference between right and wrong because of her psychosis and get sent to a facility or get sent to prison because she's guilty of first degree murder. The jury has more options now.
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4: In Pennsylvania, former Penn State football coach Jerry Sandusky due to return to a courtroom in Bellefonte next month when one of his accusers is expected to recant his testimony against the former Penn State assistant football coach convicted of sexually abusing boys for more than a decade. A judge scheduled a hearing for September 8th. Sandusky is now 82 years old. He's been serving a decades-long prison sentence after he was convicted in 2012. Of abusing boys. An accuser known as Victim 10, who testified for the prosecution at the Sandusky trial, now prepared to tell the court Sandusky did not abuse him. The hack of a tech company, Hugging Face, by artificial intelligence agents created by OpenAI, bigger than what was previously known.
5: An AI agent is a computer program that runs with very little human oversight. And a recent independent investigation shows there were 700 of them created by OpenAI that went rogue in mid-July, swarming together as they went out on their own and hacked the platform Hugging Face. Then the investigation says the agents acted like little kids getting in trouble by trying to cover their tracks and hiding evidence of their cheating. In a separate incident on the same day, rogue AI agents hacked OpenAI itself, stealing credentials and tampering with the company's cloud system. Sherry Preston, ABC News.
4: Tropical storm Dolly forming in the Atlantic. Forecasters tracking its path, but it remains far off from the U.S. at this time. It's the fourth named storm of the hurricane season. Michelle Franzen, ABC News.
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It's Real Country. Shotgun Taylor here with the proverbial question. Do you need some Betty Crocker swag? Squeeze me. More in two songs of Real Country. Hang on.

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1: It's Brad Paisley in Real Country. Do you need some Betty Crocker swag?
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2: 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Phila Owens numbers 842-5745 or Kay Bolton 830-2932. On the overnight north central Nebraska, there is that 30% chance of scattered showers and thunderstorms, otherwise partly cloudy with temps down in the mid-60s. Sunshine breezy for Friday. Friday's high at 92. South winds 15 to 20. Friday night, there is that 20% chance of scattered showers and thunderstorms. Temps down to 68. Pretty nice day on Saturday. Sunny with a high of 93. 20% chance of scattered showers and thunderstorms on the overnight in central South Dakota with temps down to the mid-60s. Southeast winds gusting in the low 20s. Breezy and sunny for our football Friday. Friday's high at 92. South winds 14 to 23. Friday night, there is that 40% chance of scattered showers and thunderstorms. Breezy with temps down to about 70. Looking at Saturday's forecast, sunny and warm on Saturday with a high of 95. Northwest winds in the afternoon 7 to 9, gusting as high as 17.
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0: All right, so legend has it that the Linda in Steve Warner's Linda was inspired by Linda Carter, Wonder Woman herself. You know, just when you thought that life couldn't get no gooder, Pringles is launching its thickest chip yet. The chips are supposed to handle heavy scoops without snapping. It's about time.
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2: From ABC News, I'm Michelle Franzen. Rescues continuing across Nepal and Tibet following catastrophic mudslides and flooding throughout a popular tourist valley. More than 350 people have died, according to Nepali police, and at least 1,300 are missing. President Trump now calling the flooding event terrible and says the U.S. is sending aid. ABC's Tom Sufi Burich has more.
3: Previously, we had information from Nepal's tourism board, and they were telling us that they were aware of 65 Americans who were missing. The U.S. State Department is now saying that it is aware of approximately 90 Americans who may be impacted by the floods. That's the wording that they are using, but I think we can assume that most of those 90 are either unaccounted for, missing, or potentially rescued and injured. We have had an update on the number of Americans rescued. We previously were told by Nepalese officials there were two Americans rescued. The State Department is now saying three.
2: In the latest escalation in the U.S.-Canada tariff battle, President Trump today signing an executive order to rename Lake Ontario, he says, to Lake America. The president also facing criticism from U.S. cattle ranchers after lifting some tariffs on imported beef. Here's ABC's Rachel Scott.
4: This set off a firestorm of criticism, especially in the Republican Party. So Senator John Barrasso, the number two Republican in the Senate, said Americans want U.S. beef on the table, not foreign imports. Senator Tom Cotton of Arkansas called this action ill-advised.

0: is upside. In just last year, I made nearly $300.
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4: A military judge ruling yesterday that the alleged self-proclaimed mastermind of the 9/11 September attacks will stand trial in June of 2028. The court date comes nearly 25 years after terrorists hijacked planes and slammed them into the Twin Towers in New York City and the Pentagon. Khalid Sheikh Mohammed was captured in 2003. He has been held at the U.S. military facility in Guantanamo Bay since 2006. New details in the landmark settlement between Meta and a bipartisan coalition of 52 attorneys general yesterday, and how this tech giant will change how users interact with platforms like Instagram and Facebook. That settlement includes a default daily time limit for users under 18 that can only be lifted by a parent. Meta will also stop displaying numbers or likes or reactions for young users. Here's ABC's Elizabeth Schulze.
5: Dozens of state attorneys general had filed this lawsuit against Meta several years ago, basically accusing Meta of designing apps that were addictive for young users. And people got hooked on the apps. It harmed their mental health, the AGs claimed. And then they claim that Meta misled users about the safety and also collected children's data illegally.
4: Some critics say the deal doesn't go far enough, with fewer minors using Facebook and relying on other platforms. One of the world's most celebrated and best-selling artists has died. Japan's Yayoi Kusama was best known for her colorful and graphic polka dot sculptures and artworks. Michelle Franzen, ABC News.
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0: Real country, yes indeed. Shotgun Taylor here. Happy Friday Eve, everybody. Gen Z winning at something nobody saw coming.
1: What is it? Tell you in two songs right here.
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1: Gen Z winning at something nobody saw coming, credit scores. A new FICO report found that Gen Z credit scores have increased 17 points since 2019, the biggest jump of any generation. By comparison, baby boomers saw gains of just 4 points. Researchers say younger adults are getting serious about their finances, cutting back on spending, saving more, and being smarter with debt. The kids, as we say, are going to be all right. Whether you get pulled over or get into a crash, drinking and driving will change your whole world. 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
1: Now KFC in China making an Oreo chicken burger. 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
3: 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Phila Owens number is 842-5745 or Kay Bolton, 830-2932. On the overnight north central Nebraska, there is that 30% chance of scattered showers and thunderstorms. Otherwise, partly cloudy with temps down to the mid-60s. Sunshine breezy for Friday. Friday's high at 92. South winds 15 to 20. Friday night, there is that 20% chance of scattered showers and thunderstorms. Temps down to 68. Pretty nice day on Saturday. Sunny with a high of 93. 20% chance of scattered showers and thunderstorms on the overnight in central South Dakota with temps down to the mid-60s. Southeast winds gusting low 20s. Breezy and sunny for a football Friday. Friday's high at 92. South winds 14 to 23. Friday night, there is that 40% chance of scattered showers and thunderstorms. Breezy with temps down to about 70. Looking at Saturday's forecast, sunny and warm on Saturday with a high of 95. Northwest winds in the afternoon 7 to 9, gusting as high as 17.
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0: Carrie Underwood back, doing her Sunday night football thing this year for the 14th year in a row. Real Country. 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Rounding out the top five are Golden Doodles and German Shepherds. Small breeds are very popular, too.
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2: Joining us now is Kurt Braun. He is a seed sales rep at the Mustang Seed here in South Central South Dakota. Kurt, for those hearing about Mustang Seed, and I know a lot of people have heard of you guys, but if you can, tell us about you being a rep and how this came to be, sir.
3: Yeah. Mustang Seeds in the last year to year and a half has gone through quite a bit of change. And with that change, so about a little over a year ago, GDM, which is Mustang Seeds' parent company, purchased AgReliant Genetics, which is the parent company for the former LG Seeds. GDM, the parent company, decided that they wanted to merge both of the two seed brands, Mustang and LG Seeds, into one regional or geographically focused seed brand, which is now Mustang Seed. You know, a lot of people will ask, why did they do this? GDM as a whole has been a powerhouse in the soybean genetics world, and actually over 45% of the soybeans across the world can be tied back to GDM genetics. So they've been around a while in the soybean game. And with the acquisition of AgReliant Genetics, they now can be a large player in the corn genetics and corn breeding programs as well.
2: Now, if people want to learn more about Mustang Seed here going into the fall time, Kurt, how can they contact you, website, stuff like that?
3: Yeah, we have our new website up and running now, mustangseeds.com. You can get a hold of me. We have local dealers, Waterbury Seeds out of Gregory, Elevate Agronomics out of Winter, and AgriMax out of Winter are some of the local dealerships that handle Mustang Seeds. And there's obviously more dealers as you move north and east too.
2: Kurt, anything else you want to shed light on, or is that about it for today, sir?
3: Yeah, no, I would just say, you know, a lot of people might also ask with this whole change and the

0: new Mustang seeds, will a lot of the numbers that they're used to planting still be around? And my answer to that is yes. There's a very good chance that a lot of the products that you've been planting, whether they're Heritage LG or Heritage Mustang products, there's a good chance they will still be in our Mustang seeds lineup.
1: Hey, Kurt, thanks for joining us, bud. Thanks for hopping on with us here.
0: Yeah, thanks a lot, Chris.
1: That, again, was Kurt Braun and Gregory joining us.
2: There is what

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1: Good afternoon, this is Bad Durkin with Prairie Tours and Fort Pierre. The afternoon commodity futures closes. At the Merck on the close today, August cattle at 220.30, up 182. October's up 215 at 212.92. Diesel's up 222 at 214.80. And Feb's up 275 at 216.82. Over in the feeders, August feeders up $1 at 333.75. September's up 345 at 322.45. October hogs calls down 27 at 80.62. Dece is up 22 at 71.20. Feb's up 12, 73.85. April's up a dime at 79.55. We're mixed at the close at the Board of Trade. September corn down 3 3/4 at 5.10 1/4. Dece corn down 3 at 5.33 1/2. In the beans, November beans are up 2 cents at 12.68. Over in the product, we got October meal close at 3.30.20. That was up $1.50. In the wheat, September Chicago wheat was up 12 1/4 at 742 3/4. Kansas City wheat was up 11 1/2 in September at 803 1/2. Minneapolis wheat was up 11 1/4 to close at 327 3/4. In the financials, bonds presently trading 109.28, and that's down 4/32 for the day. The dollar's unchanged. We're trading the SEP dollar index at 99.90. Over in the precious metal market, August gold at 4,609.70. That's up $115, and D silver is up $1.46 at 70.26. Energy markets, October crude 83.76, up 1.53. Sugar is up 60 cents in October at 8.19. Cotton market in March closed at 94.40, up 3.33. And the coffee in December was down 12 1/2 at 309.65. Our toll-free number here in Fort Pierce is 1-800-658-2232. Thanks for listening. Have a great day. In today's ever-changing world with politics, weather, and free trade becoming center stage, now more than ever, it becomes more important and necessary to become vigilant on how the producer can protect the equity in his farming and ranching operations. The future markets can become an important tool in achieving this goal. 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The coffee's always on. Remember, the risk of loss of trading the futures and options can be substantial.
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10: Joining us now is Mike Scott on behalf of the Winter Area Chamber of Commerce. Mike, we were talking about this a few weeks ago. Of course, Labor Day weekend, something new, a bingo event going on. So what can you tell us maybe additional details about coming up here for Labor Day weekend for bingo?
11: Yes, Chris. We wanted to establish a new event on Labor Day that kind of maybe reaches some different people. With some activities, and we know people in this area like bingo. The Chamber is going to sponsor bingo for Friday, September 4th, and that will be at the Tripp County Community Center, and that should be good parking, lots of room, and it'll start at 6 o'clock, Chris, and that we'll have available if anybody wants to have

0: dinner. That'll be from 6 to 7, and that will be done by Corner Brew LLC, and they're going to have have roast beef, going to have corn, potato salad, a dessert, and a drink for $10. And then we'll start off with bingo at 7 o'clock.
1: Yeah, this is something I would assume you guys will try to do from here on out going forward, especially if it has a good turnout, right?
0: We'll give it a try, Chris. You know, we know people like it. We're going to have some really good pots, $250 a game, and we'll do $1,000 for our blackout. And just come and have a good time. It's $15 to play in the 10 games. It would be 3 cards per game. And it should be a lot of fun. And the bar, will, like I mentioned, is going to be ran by the Corner Brew LLC. So we'll have a full bar there as well and drinks. And then the food option if anybody wants that. And we're going to do a patriotic theme. So we're encouraging people to wear the red, white, and blue to the 250th. We're going to do a theme each year. And it should be a good time, Chris.
1: Anything I may have left out, Mike, or is that about it for today?
0: No, just questions. Contact the chamber. I encourage people to come and take advantage. I know there's a lot of stuff going on with football games and it's kind of the kickoff for the weekend, but we thought this would be a really fun event. And we encourage people to come out and have a good time with us and be able to enjoy Bingo Bash September 4th.
1: Thanks for your time, Mike. We appreciate it.
0: Thanks, Chris. Appreciate it.
1: That again was Mike Scott, Executive Director with the Winter Area Chamber of Commerce.
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1: Joining us once again on behalf of the Tripp County Library is Misty Burns. Misty, what's your guys' end of August, early September looking like coming up here at the library?
5: Yeah, so every year we have what's called the One Book South Dakota discussion, and we have that set for Thursday, September 17th from 7 p.m. to 8 p.m. What is it? It's brought to you by the South Dakota

0: Humanities Council. It's a free community event that features Down to Earth Dr. Kathy Antonin as our facilitator. There's no pressure, no forced speaking. She's just a good conversationalist and keeps it going and flowing, and a chance for you to learn something new. And each year they select a book, and people across South Dakota read this and discuss this book throughout the year. This year's One Book South Dakota selection is a biography of a mountain, The Making and Meaning of Mount Rushmore by Matthew Davis. And books are selected to create space for reflection and conversations that honor the histories, traditions, and voices of our region. And you can grab a copy at our front desk today, or you can just roll on in and sit and listen to the discussion that is on, again, Thursday, September 17th.
1: I know you and I will be talking all throughout the fall time, Misty. Thanks for your time here today.
0: Yes, thank you, Chris. We appreciate it.
1: That, again, was Misty Burns of the Tripp County Library.
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8: 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For North Central Nebraska, tonight a 30% chance of showers and thunderstorms, mainly before 9, partly cloudy, with a low around 63, south-southeast wind at 10 miles an hour. Tomorrow, mostly sunny and a high near 92, breezy with a south wind 15 to 20 miles an hour. For tomorrow night, a 40% chance of showers and thunderstorms before midnight, mostly cloudy, low around 68, south-southeast wind at 10 to 15 miles an hour. Saturday, sunny with a high near 94, west wind 5 to 10 miles an hour. Saturday night, a 30% chance of showers and thunderstorms, mostly cloudy and a low around 68. Sunday, mostly sunny with a high of 91. Sunday night, partly cloudy, low around 65. Monday, mostly sunny with a high of 87. Monday night, a slight chance of showers and thunderstorms, mostly cloudy and a low around 63. Tuesday, partly sunny with a high near 88. Tuesday night, a slight chance of showers and thunderstorms, partly cloudy with a low around 63. We'll take a look at the extended forecast for South Central South Dakota right after this.
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1: And for South Central South Dakota, for tonight, a 30% chance of showers and thunderstorms before 7. Partly cloudy, low around 64. South wind, 11 to 13 miles an hour. Tomorrow, mostly sunny and a high of 92. Breezy with a south wind at 15 to 22 miles an hour. Friday night, a 30% chance of showers and thunderstorms between 10 and 1. Partly cloudy, low around 70. Breezy with a south wind at 14 to 20 miles an hour. For Saturday, sunny with a high near 95, southwest wind 8 to 10 miles an hour. Saturday night, a 30% chance of showers and thunderstorms, increasing clouds and a low around 70, south wind 8 to 10 miles an hour. On Sunday, mostly sunny with a high near 93. Sunday night, partly cloudy and a low around 67. Monday, partly sunny with a high near 88. Monday night, a slight chance of showers and thunderstorms, mostly cloudy with a low around 65. Tuesday, a slight chance of showers, partly sunny with a high of 89. And Tuesday night, a slight chance of showers and thunderstorms, partly cloudy and a low around 65. Currently, Chamberlain has 86 degrees, Pier 87, Valentine 86, Ainsworth 83 degrees, Gregory 84 degrees. Here at Country 1260, we have 86 degrees. And that's your afternoon weather discussion brought to you by Rosebud Concrete. Coming up today's Ag News, but first it's time for the Harvest USA Report.
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3: We're talking to Austin Waukenan, Brady Montana. You work at the, what elevator is it, at Collins?
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3: You're telling me that harvest is still continuing in the Dutton Brady area?
4: Yep.
3: And you've got the elevators right full?
4: It's pretty full, yeah. They've been having our Mountain View truck take stuff out of the elevator to make room for spring wheat.
3: What's this spring wheat? Is that soft white spring or hard red spring? What is it?
4: It's a dark northern spring wheat.
3: Okay. And then it seems like when I go past, there's a couple of piles there. What's in the piles?
4: So it's a mixture of mainly winter wheat, but if it's like super low pro spring wheat, they just send it out to the piles.
3: Is that the hard red?
4: No, that's the dark northern spring wheat.
3: Now, somehow I heard that the hard wheat stands up better in piles. Have you found that?
4: These past couple years, we've extended them. Each pile holds 2 million bushels. When farmers bring in a spring wheat crop and it's low pro, like winter wheat, they just send it to the piles.
3: Those piles, do they cover it with plastic, or are they just open to the weather?
4: Oh, no. We cover them with huge, giant tarps.
5: 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That's it for today's Harvest USA Report. 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
1: 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It is time now for today's Ag News. 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Winter Livestock Auction will hold a special weigh-up and hay sale this Friday. Weigh-ups at 9 a.m., hay sales at noon. Pressure Livestock Auction's next sale will be a weigh-up cow sale beginning at 11 a.m. on Thursday, September 3rd. Platte Livestock Market will hold a regular cattle sale along with weigh-ups on Wednesday, September 2nd. Sale time is 9 a.m. with weigh-ups and calves at noon. The next sale at Valentine Livestock Auction will be a special feeder sale on Thursday, September 10th at 11 a.m. with over 2,500 head in the offering. Platte Livestock Market has a hog, sheep, and goat sale every Monday starting at 1 p.m. This is Country 1260 Ag News. We'll take a look at those closing numbers right

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0: And your closing numbers for corn in September, down 3 3/4 at 5.10 1/4. December, down 3 at 5.33 1/2. March, down 3 1/2 at 5.47 1/4. Kansas City wheat for September, up 11 1/2 at 8.03 1/2. December, up 13 1/4 at 8.22. March, up 12 3/4 at 8.34 3/4. Soybeans in September, up 2 1/4 at 12.56 1/2. November, up 2 at 12.68. January, up 2 1/4 at 12.83. And your closing numbers for live cattle in August, up 182 at 220.30. October, up 215 at 212.92. December, up 222 at 214.80. Feeder cattle in August, up a dollar at $333.75. September, up 345 at $322.45. October, up 382 at $318.07. Lean hogs in October, down 27 at 80.62. December, up 22 at 71.20. February, up 12 at 73.85. And that's your Country 1260 Ag News, brought to you by Mathis Farm Equipment in Winter. Coming up during the Farm and Ranch Review today, we're going to hear from Chris Phillips. But first, we'll check in with Pam Geppert and today's Dakota Farm Talk.
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3: Since the vast majority of treatments preventing or shielding your trees against pathogens are to take place in the onset of spring, it's really important that you can actually get ready and prepare for addressing those issues.
2: Next, scan for branches that are damaged, dead, or growing at odd angles, marking them now with ribbon or spray paint so they can be safely pruned during winter. Picard also advises watering trees ahead of freezing temperatures.
3: 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And then you'd want to do it as a long, deep soak.
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0: Know how to market what you produce on your farm and cultivate relationships with potential buyers. Advice from Oren Lesmeister, a farmer and a former state representative in central South Dakota. And he adds, be cautious and ready for a wild ride.
1: You've got to be able to live through the ups and downs. Something my dad always said, the bad years never wreck you. You don't go broke on the bad years because you don't have the money to spend. You go broke on the good years. When you have a good year, you have the money and you go out and you buy new equipment or new tractors or rent more land or buy more land. And then the bad year comes around and you can't make that payment. Instead of paying down debt and putting some money aside on the good years, you expand it.
0: Lesmeister has some advice for consumers as well.
1: Realize where our food comes from, how farmers and ranchers take care of the environment at the same time. Not saying that there's a few bad producers out there. There is. But I would say 99.8% of the farmers and ranchers in this nation live off the land. They're not going to abuse it because they want to pass it on to the next generation.
0: Lesmeister's comments were taken from a South Dakota Farmers Union podcast. There's a link to it on the show info page at NorthShoreProductions.com. That's Farm to Fork. I'm Daryl Anderson.
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4: Joining us now is Chris Phillips. 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So, Chris, falls on the horizon is not that far away. So, what do you guys have going on right now with Ideal Soil Solutions?
5: Yeah, Chris, you know, we've been out in the country looking at producers' crops, and, you know, it's a wide variability in there. If you're fortunate enough to be under some of those rain clouds, the crop looks great. Other places, maybe, you know, we're finishing up faster than we'd like to finish. So what we're really focusing on right now is those that are interested in and are have the ability to do it is we're foliar feeding soybeans as we approach fill and pod set. So we have some great products that will help the producer attain their full potential of yield.
4: Now, the people that you've talked to across central South Dakota, I'm sure a lot of different counties, are they pretty optimistic about the fall season coming up here?
5: Yeah. You know, like I said, if you're fortunate enough to be underneath one of those rainstorms and helps you head towards your potential, you're looking really good. And those that are, you know, short of rainfall, they're making plans to, you know, what type of harvest they're going to do in this and that. So it's really a wide variability out in the countryside.
4: Chris, remind my audience how they can just learn more about your products this time of year. Is it a website? Is it a phone number? What's the best avenue here, Chris?
5: Yeah, so with Ideal Soil Solutions, we have a website. You can go to our website. And also, personally, I'm always available if you want a consultation or just a visit or any way that I can help you out. I'm available with my cell phone, 605-730-0330.
4: Hey, Chris, we look forward to catching up more once we creep closer and closer to the official start of fall. Thanks for joining us here, man.
5: I appreciate the time. Thank you, Chris.
4: That, again, was Chris Phillips with us, Territory Manager with Ideal Soil Solutions.
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6: You may be able to tell that I'm still driving, not home yet. Should be home, God willing. midday today from Douglas, Arizona.

0: I feel like I accomplished quite a bit. I think I'm just going to be redundant that it was a historic day bringing the cattle across the border. And I've talked to people, and the last 2 days and the continued stream is running. They're going to run between 600 and 1,000 head of cattle a day, every day across this one port. Again, I'm repeating, I have complete confidence that the New World screwworm is not an issue. We need the cattle. I'm going to talk about the other things that I learned while I was in Arizona this week. But first, I want to remind you about the most tender beef on the planet. I say that confidently because every single animal is tested for the tenderness gene. This is all genetics. This is genetic selection. There's nothing else involved. Certified Piedmontese, 100% grown in the Great Plains of America. A lot of people discussing, I don't want cattle that come from another country. That's your choice. And you have the opportunity to go buy from somebody that produces in the Great Plains of America at cpbeef.com. Or it's all delivered right to your door. cpbeef.com or the other website, goodlifeproteins.com. So the USDA delegation went from the border opening in Douglas to Nogales. And I happen to know that that went extremely well. I think that before the end of the year, you'll see cattle crossing at two or three different locations. But I wanted to talk about something other than cattle. I learned this week that 1,800 semi-loads of produce cross the border, come through customs, cross into Arizona at Nogales every day. 1,800 semi-loads of produce come into Arizona from Mexico every day at one point in time. There were 17 cotton gins in the state of Arizona. There was a sugarcane factory. There was sugarcane production in Arizona. That's all gone. We as a nation need to recognize that if we continue to export our production, we've done it with timber, we've done it with cars, we've done it with textiles. We produce, what do we have? One existing textile factory in the United States? We are exporting all of the essentials of life and the production of those to other countries because we do not have people that want to do the work. At some point in time, we're going to recognize this puts us in a dangerous position. I suggest that time is now. Loose tails, be gentle, stay firm.
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2: 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I'm Pam Geppert. September 1st marks the date oral agricultural land leases renew, extending the conditions agreed to the previous year. SDSU Extension Livestock Business Management Field Specialist Heather Gessner explains.
3: So your oral lease should have all the components of a written lease, and that's why it's my extreme bias and extreme suggestion to have everybody transition to that written lease. But it'll cover who's renting it, what you're renting, you know, which acres, which sections of ground, and those types of things. Include the date ranges. They can only be for

0: 1 year, so they automatically renew every year.
1: Gessner says renewing an oral lease without a conversation before September 1st eliminates the ability to alter the agreement.
0: So if you thought your rental rate was too low, you're still locked in with that same rental rate. If you wanted to do something different with who controls the weeds or who's in charge of fixing fences, however it ran the last year is how it runs again. So all the same things carry over for one more year.
1: Ending an oral lease requires a written notice delivered to both parties before September 1st. 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

That is Sarah Evans and Suds in the Bucket. Hey, we're saying happy birthday to Tammy Sundin Winter today. 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For North Central Nebraska, tonight a 30% chance of showers and thunderstorms, mainly before 9. Partly cloudy, low around 63, south-southeast wind, 10 miles an hour. Tomorrow, mostly sunny and a high of 92, breezy with a south wind at 15 to 20 miles an hour. Friday night, a 40% chance of showers and thunderstorms before midnight. Mostly cloudy and a low around 68, south-southeast wind 10 to 15 miles an hour. For South Central South Dakota, tonight a 30% chance of showers and thunderstorms before 7, partly cloudy and a low around 64, south wind 11 to 13 miles an hour. Tomorrow mostly sunny and a high of 92, breezy with a south wind 15 to 22 miles an hour. Tomorrow night, a 30% chance of showers and thunderstorms between 10 and 1, partly cloudy and a low around 70. Currently, Chamberlain has 85 degrees, Pierre 87, Valentine 86, Ainsworth 83 degrees, Gregory at 83 degrees, and here at Country 1260, we have 86 degrees. The First Responders Bucking Ball is coming up Saturday, September 5th. It's got $10,000 in prize money. Mutton Bustin' starts at 6 o'clock. Calcutta will start at 6:30. And a sobriety dance is taking place at the Rosebud Men's Softball Field. That is tonight. It's going to start at 10:30, run till 1 a.m. It's featuring comedian Milo Smith with DJ Twin City Tone, along with a special performance by Corey Medina and Brothers.

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3: He led the 49ers in receptions and receiving yards last season, and now he's a Minnesota Viking. Wide receiver Juwan Jennings joins us, and Juwan drafted in 2020 by San Fran. Entire career there. How's it feel being in purple?
4: Feels great. Like I was telling them just a minute ago, it's just fun being out here playing football with the guys.
3: What makes this a fun environment?
4: I would say the amount of talent, just from the quarterback position to the receiver room and even to the running back's room. It's just a lot of talent, so I love seeing it.
3: How about KOC's offense? How are you picking that up so far?
4: It's been challenging, but it's been coming along. Coach has been helping me with that and making it a lot easy for me.
3: All right. Hey, we'll talk that receiving core when we come back.
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3: We're with Vikings wide receiver Juwan Jennings. And Juwan, you touched on it before the break, man. You guys have, of course, Addison, Jefferson, tight end, running backs. Pretty good crew out there that you're going to mesh with. And like you said, it's got to be some fun.
4: Yeah, extremely.
3: How do they cover everybody?
4: I don't know how they do it. I'm glad I'm not a defensive coach.
3: You're here putting in the work. Obviously, that's been a trademark of yours. San Fran last year, man, you were spectacular. Beating double coverage a lot. And hopefully this year with this scenario, you'll be getting back to single coverage. That has to sound welcoming.
4: Definitely helps me sleep better at night.
3: Hey, Juwan, how about just being in Minnesota itself? Not only in purple, but moving to this community.
4: It's been a transition, but family been making it easy on me. Like I said, as well as the coach, the culture here, the players. It's a huge family first football team out here, and so it's been fun.
3: You've been through your share of quarterbacks in San Fran. Coming here now, there's a talented quarterback room, to say the least, right?
4: To say the least.
3: Yeah. Pretty good throwers out there?
4: Oh, yeah. Like I was telling them, it's a very pretty ball coming from back there. All for it. Just really great at throwing the ball.
3: Thanks for your time, Juwan. Welcome to Minnesota. Have a great 26.
4: Of course. Thank you.
3: Juwan Jennings, everybody. That concludes this edition. If you missed one, check us on the website, trainingcamptoday.com. Until next time, I'm Neil Roberts.
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7: Dylan Lamley reporting for Burke Livestock Auction for our special feeder cattle sale and weigh-up cattle sale this Saturday, August 29th. We will have 1,000 head of yearlings, including 6 loads of black spayed heffers weighing 825 to 950 pounds. There will be 10 pot loads of yearling steers weighing 850 to 1,100 pounds, all in load lots, mostly black, 1 load of Charcross steers weighing 1050 to 11. Also included will be 300 lighter weight cattle and preg-checked open heffers weighing 600 to 850 pounds. That's all this Saturday, August 29th, special feeder cattle and weigh-up cattle sale at Burke Livestock Auction. Weigh-up sale at 9:30 a.m. Please bring in on Friday if possible. feeder cattle sale at 12 noon, starting right out on load lots at 12 noon.

0: Saturday, August 29th, Burke Livestock Auction. 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

1260. That is Cody Johnson and Brothers Osborne with Foolproof. Hey, we're saying happy birthday to Barb, Chauncey, and Carter with Clint Black.

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2: From ABC News, I'm Michelle Franzen. Rescues continue across Nepal and Tibet following catastrophic mudslides and flooding throughout a popular tourist valley. More than 380 people have died, according to Nepali police, and at least 1,300 are missing following those mudslides that triggered by a glacier melt and flooding. ABC's Tom Sufi Burich has more.
3: We know the area was at risk to this type of thing in the past, but everyone is saying that nothing on this scale, nothing with this type of catastrophic impact, the scale of the water that built up. We've been told by one expert that the kind of wave-like wall of water which came crashing down could have been as high as about 150 feet.
2: A State Department spokesperson says some 90 Americans may be impacted by the flooding. President Trump says the U.S. is sending aid. The president today signing an executive order to change the name, he says, of Lake Ontario to Lake America. It's the latest escalation in the trade tiff with Canada. Here's ABC's Karen Travers.
4: He said Canada treats us very badly. The Canadian tariffs, of course, that they announced in retaliation to the ones the president put in place over the weekend, they don't go into effect until September 8th. So, of course, there is a bit of time potentially to see if there was a potential for some conversations to restart. We had heard from the vice president the other day that there were ongoing negotiations, despite other officials here at the White House indicating that the time for talking was over.
2: The judge in the Kennedy Center case hearing arguments today on the Justice Department's filing, arguing that the Performing Arts Center needs renovations or could face demolition, and that President Trump's name needs to be on the facade to help with fundraising. The judge has not made a decision. And the first day of deliberations concluding in the Lindsay Clancy trial, the Massachusetts mother is charged with killing her three children. Defense attorneys say she suffered from postpartum psychosis. Deliberations resume tomorrow. You're listening to ABC News.
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2: Jerry Sandusky set to return to a courtroom in

0: The earnings report from Okta, one of the biggest providers of 2FA software. Okta's revenue soared 11% last quarter to $805 million, far beyond what Wall Street was anticipating. Jim Ryan, ABC News.
1: Today marks 1 year since the deadly Minneapolis school shooting at a church school. Two students were killed, more than two dozen other children injured. Officials at the Church of Annunciation say that they're holding families close in prayer, along with all who continue to carry the impact of the day. The city honoring victims and called for a day of remembrance. Michelle Franzen, ABC News.
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8: Yeah, we'll have our 77th annual meeting in Valentine at the Valentine High School Auditorium. We'll open the doors at 9 a.m. for registration. Meeting starts at 10. We have two Cherry County directors up for election, and known they're unopposed, and then our at-large director was ran unopposed. So we'll go through the financials, a short meeting, and listen to everybody's concerns and their thoughts, and finish up, follow up with a meal served by the crew from Allstop and Rosebud. We'll give everybody a $20 bill when they head out the door.
7: 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Talk about that.
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7: Well, Chris, we appreciate all your guys' efforts. 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
1: And good afternoon. It is time now for Country 1260 News, brought to you by Becky Potsuba, State Farm Insurance in Winter and Gregory. The city of Winter has put in a pickleball court at the top of 7th and Main Street. City Council member Jack Burns tells us how it all came about.
2: Several people in the community had expressed interest in being able to play pickleball, so the city taped out a couple courts in the Winter Community Center. That attracted a fair number of people to play. It's nice to be there when it's inclement weather outside or playing in the evenings. Those courts will have new lines put on the floor and become more permanent type courts. But the outdoor pickle court is what we're here to talk about. The city installed, repurposed one of the tennis courts at 7th and Main into a pickleball court. The parks crew did a great job with that. It's up. It's being used. It's a real addition to our community. It gives us one more thing that people in our community can get involved in. It involves people of all ages, little kids to old duffs like me. I think that if crowd forms, you just have to kind of round robin it, work everybody in, take your turn, and keep moving. And if it goes well, maybe we can get the city to put in another court.
1: That was Winter City Council member Jack Burns. The Gregory Dallas Chamber is gearing up for their Harvest Festival on September 19th at the Gregory City Park. Executive Director for the Chamber, Jamie Brown, tells us more.
3: That is the main attraction. From 5 to 7, we will have soup, pie, and bars available for a free will donation. Participating businesses will come and set up their soups for a chance to win the grand prize, which is a hand-whittled soup ladle from Whittling William. We'll have a prize for the best pie as well. But then starting at 2 o'clock that afternoon, we'll have all kinds of activities, games, and arts and crafts in the park. We'll have a bouncy house there. We'll have the barrel train. We're going to have live music. The polka band will be there playing their best tunes. The arts and crafts. We'll have different people sitting up around the park selling different items and a lot of local stuff. So be sure to check all of that out, too. So from 2 to 7, Gregory City Park on Saturday, September 19th. We hope to see everybody there.
1: That was Executive Director for the Gregory Dallas Chamber, Jamie Brown. More on your Country 1260 News is on the way. 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
4: You know, so we're doing something a little different this year. We want to give back to not just the Winter Fire Department, but we wanted to give back to everybody else in the community. So this year, we're doing something for the Winton Fire Department. We're going to be giving out a Golden Boy, or actually, it's a Silver Boy. It's a 250th anniversary gun that's going to be engraved. So we're doing gun raffle tickets there. They're going to be $20 a piece, or you can get 6 for $100 on that. After that, also to be dealing with the Winton Fire Department, we'll be having fireworks after the rodeo that night on Saturday night. As well, so just kind of do a little follow-up on what all we got going on. We're going to be starting a mutton busting, and that's going to start at 6 o'clock. The first 15 kids that show up at the office, they'll be getting on the sheep. It's going to be a 60-pound or less requirement. And then after that, we will be starting our Calcutta at 6:30 p.m. Rodeo action to follow at 7 p.m. And just want to give a big shout-out to the Pheasant Bar for coming out and doing a full bar for everybody at the rodeo. Hope to see everybody there. Be there or be square. But don't forget, ladies and gentlemen, Monday, September 7th, we'll be having a youth play day at 1 p.m. and co-sanctioned with the Tripp County Riding Club. Without the sponsors, we couldn't be doing what we do, and it's really amazing that the community comes together and the way it is around here. Tripp County is one heck of a place to live.
1: That, again, was Writer Book. Cherry Todd Electric.

0: Electric Cooperative will hold its annual meeting of their members on September 19th at the Valentine High School Auditorium. Chris Ron tells us more.
1: Yeah, we'll have our 77th annual meeting in Valentine at the Valentine High School Auditorium. We'll open the doors at 9 a.m. for registration. Meeting starts at 10. We have two Cherry County directors up for election, and known they're unopposed, and then our at-large director was ran unopposed. So we'll go through the financials, a short meeting, and listen to everybody's concerns and their thoughts, and finish up, follow up with a meal served by the crew from Allstop and Rosebud. We'll give everybody a $20 bill when they head out the door. It's physically members only, but bring your wife, kids, children. It's a family event. We like to have a nice atmosphere, and we've come a long ways from what we had for annual meetings before, and we enjoy them, and hopefully everybody makes it to it. See everybody that works at Cherry Todd, and come say hi, and come and engage with us, I guess.
0: That was Chris Ron with Cherry Todd Electric Cooperative. The Tripp County Library will be hosting a One Book South Dakota discussion on September 17th from 7 to 8 p.m. Misty Burns gives us the details.
2: Every year we have what's called the One Book South Dakota discussion, and we have that set for Thursday, September 17th from 7 p.m. to 8 p.m. It's brought to you by the South Dakota Humanities Council. It's a free community event that features down-to-earth Dr. Kathy Antonin as our facilitator. There's no pressure, no forced speaking. She's just a good conversationalist and keeps it going and flowing, and a chance for you to learn something new. And each year they select a book, and people across South Dakota read this and discuss this book throughout the year. This year's One Book South Dakota selection is A Biography of a Mountain, The Making and Meaning of Mount Rushmore by Matthew Davis. And books are selected to create space for reflection and conversations that honor the histories, traditions, and voices of our region. And you can grab a copy at our front desk today, or you can just roll on in and sit and listen to the discussion that is on, again, Thursday, September 17th.
0: That was Misty Burns with the Tripp County Library. We recently caught up with Tim Provacek, who will be inducted into the South Dakota 4-H Shooting Sports Volunteer Hall of Fame. The ceremony will happen at the South Dakota State Fair in Huron on Sunday, September 6th. Tim tells us how shooting sports have evolved over the years since he's been involved with things in Tripp County since 1992.
3: Well, first I'll tell you, when I got into shooting sports, it wasn't in shotgun, and we didn't even do shotgun until like 99, I believe. I got into archery at first, and that was kind of a trade-off with another gentleman that's an inductee that needed help with archery, so I just helped. So I was actually helping before I became a listed volunteer, and then, of course, it developed and developed where they needed more help, and I got a rifle certification. And my last certification was in shotgun. Yeah, we've had a good run. One thing I can say, I've taken or went with kids in shotgun, air rifle, air pistol, 22 rifle to nationals, and then the one thing I can see in shotgun is the difference in equipment, biggest thing. We had a kid named Tanner Swanson that went. He had an old 870 shotgun. I mean, they were just dad shotgun that handed them to him. Now we're looking at specialized trap shooting guns, specialized skeet shooting guns, specialized sporting clays guns. So a lot of that I develop on the shotgun side is to the clay target competitions that we have with high school and different things that promote it.
0: Tim tells us what some of the more rewarding things have been over the years with being the coach and instructor for Tripp County 4-H shooting sports.
3: Yeah, so I have two views on that. One, I'm really proud of the ones that go on, like Katie, and there's several others that went on to other events. Parker Baker was a trap shooter and then went into archery, and Wade McClanahan and several of those guys. But the thing that, and I think any volunteer will tell you this, you can work with a kid, they're just not getting it, and then all of a sudden the light bulb goes on, and in 5 seconds they're doing what you're trying to tell them, and trying to tell them for weeks. But that's my reward, is that kind of thing, is just to see them succeed in small increments, and also watch them grow, too.
0: That, again, was Tim Provacek. For KWIR News, I'm Leslie Schramm.
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0: 402-402-0470 or stop in today. And that's Country 1260 News, brought to you by Becky Potsaba, State Farm Insurance in Winter and Gregory. 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
0: 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Visitation will begin at 5 p.m. with a prayer service at 7 p.m. tonight at River Hills Fellowship. Funeral services for 65-year-old Lauren Patrick Consum of Millbank will be held Friday at 10:30 at Christ the King Catholic Church in Presho. Visitation will begin at 9:30 with a rosary at 10 a.m. at the church on Friday. Burial will be in the Holy Angels Cemetery in Presho. Memorial service for 82-year-old Carol Larson of Washington State, formerly of Winter, will be held Saturday at 10:30 at Mason Funeral Home in Winter. Burial will follow in the Winter City Cemetery. Visitation will be held 1 hour prior to the service. Funeral services for 78-year-old Sandra Reddy of Platte will be held Saturday at 3 p.m. at Calvary Baptist Church in Platte. Visitation will be 1 hour prior to the funeral service. Funeral services for 90-year-old John Jack Furno of Burke will be held Sunday at 2 p.m. at Clausen Funeral Home in Burke. Burial will be in the Butte Cemetery. Visitation will be 1 hour prior to the service at the funeral home. Celebration of life for 77-year-old Gary Feiereisen of Gregory will be held Sunday from 2 to 4 p.m. with a program at 2 p.m. at the Prairie View Gospel Barn in Gregory. The family requests casual dress. Funeral services for 37-year-old Stephanie Peterson of Lower Brule will be held at 1 p.m. on Thursday, September 3rd, at the Lower Brule Community Center. Burial will be in the Holy Comforter Cemetery in Lower Brule. A wake will be held Wednesday at 7 p.m. at the Lower Brule Community Center. Anyone wishing to follow the procession will leave Hickey Funeral Home in Chamberlain at 1 p.m. And those were your funeral announcements, brought to you by The Hobby Shop in Winter. It is time now for a check on sports.
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3: Good afternoon, sports fans and cross country. Today at the Madison Invite, the boys race was won by Dylan Hart of Brookings in a time of 16:28. Liam Gill of Chamberlain placed fifth, while Darren Moeller of Kimball White Lake was seventh. Haley Cool of Brookings won the girls race in a time of 19:14. Grace Phillips of Chamberlain was runner-up in a time of 19:47. The Winter volleyball team is another road test tonight as they will play at Miller. Here's Winter coach Jamie Keyser talking about that road test.
4: You always got to be ready for Miller. You know, they're always a contender every year. I'm in a few camps this summer, and they look really good. I thought they might be kind of down, I guess, because they lost quite a few seniors, but nope, they regrouped very nicely and looked really good. So, again, have to, you know, really step it up and be ready to go from, like I said, from

0: our first match. You know, it doesn't get any easier, and especially, like you said, we're on the road. You know, I guess the good part about that is coming into the end part of the season, I guess we have quite a bit more home matches. So it's crazy when you go from home at the beginning and then switch it the next year, how it kind of is a little crazy at the beginning.
1: That again was winter volleyball coach Jamie Keyser. The Platte Geddes cross country team's in action today at the Mitchell Invite. We'll have complete results tomorrow morning on sports. Platte Geddes coach Matt Maxson says looking at the team's region, should be another strong one this year.
2: Love this region. It's a good region. You know, if you do well in this region, you're going to do well at state type of thing. And, you know, last year our girls did very well in the region, and Chamberlain with the girls, they're obviously the standard, and we're wanting to be that standard and compete with that standard. So I feel like if we progress things well, we can be there at the end of the year. And not taking anything away from our boys last year, but I felt like we got lucky at regions and got a top three team in the state, beat Winter to get that third spot, and they might have had the better team. We just ran better that day. And sometimes in that region, that's what happens. It's whoever runs best that day. And they still had four guys go to state. So, I mean, it's a region that is competitive and is always fun to run in.
1: That again was Platte Geddes cross country coach Matt Maxson. Volleyball tonight, we mentioned Winters at Miller, Chamberlain's at Parkson, Mitchell Christian's at Burke tonight, Gregory's at Trip Delmont Armor, Bennett County's at Valentine, South Loop's at Ainsworth. Football coming up this evening. Valentine at Summerlin kicks off here at the top of the hour. Lakota Tech's at Todd County kicking off at 7. For our high school football coverage tomorrow night, on 93.7 FM, we'll have Bonham at Gregory, pregame at around 6:25. And on 1260 tomorrow, Scott of Winter at Miller Highmore Herald from Miller, pregame at about 6:25. The annual Loopy Open Two-Person Golf Scramble Saturday at the Burke Golf Course, 10 a.m. shotgun start. The Cologne Pink Ladies have their annual benefit golf tournament Saturday at the Winter Country Club. Shotgun starts at 10 a.m. And we also got the 6th annual Lake Platte Classic Golf Tournament Saturday at the Lake Platte Golf Course in Platte, being sponsored by Frontier Motors and Miller & Associates. 11 a.m. shotgun starts Saturday in Platte. 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We'll have Stetson at South Dakota State for you. 6 o'clock kickoff in Brookings. Prelude the pregame's at 4:45. The Kimball Wet Lake football team tomorrow night will take on Silly Buttes. Wildcat coach Ryan Skluzak talks about the matchup.
3: Big game, you know, we're 9A and they're 9A, and haven't seen them in a while. We played them in the past, but it's been a few years. Obviously a huge program up there, good coaching staff. You know, they've been in the Dome a few times. And yeah, they didn't lose many seniors last year, and they're the real deal. They're really big up front. They're going to be tough to handle.
1: That again was Kimball Wet Lake football coach Ryan Skluzak. With KWIR Sports, I'm Chris Dasky.
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0: And good afternoon, 431, make it 432. As we look at our radar, Western Todd County got some cells with some decent rainfall, a little yellow and red in that. A little bit of green. It's crept into northern Cherry County here this afternoon as well. And, well, I tell you what else, west of there, Bennett County, a few cells as well. There's also a few cells of potentially heavier rain or activity going on in southwestern South Dakota here this afternoon as well. So we'll keep an eye on that. Don't forget tonight, starting here in about an hour, the Burke Area Farmers Market returns to the Burke City Park. 5:30 until 7 tonight. Frank Day is going to be serving up queso mac and cheese along with barbecue burn ends at the Burke Area Farmers Market. And of course, on Saturday, and this tournament is getting close to being full, folks. Cologne Pink Ladies Annual Benefit Golf Tournament is happening on Saturday at the Winter Country Club. It's a four-person scramble, and you can call them. Shotgun starts at 10 a.m. See if there's still room, 842-0686. Cologne Pink Ladies Benefit Golf Tournament going on Saturday. 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
1: 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See what they've got going on. They have a lot of special programming. And they actually signed on July 23rd, 1956. That does seem like a very long time ago. So check them out. Facebook for activities. Some of the history that they're going to be showing. And you know, the horse industry is a vital part of Tri-State Livestock News. Horse and rodeo enthusiasts turn weekly for horse sale results, rodeo news, and upcoming events. Breeders utilize the paper to market their stallions, broodmares, weanlings, and trainers use it to advertise their performance horses. It's all with Tri-State Livestock News. 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Go to tsln.com. Ready to kick it off?
2: Well, I think so. We're going to try this from Tony Bullitt today on The Good Stuff. This is the next Survivor series, Survivor TV.
1: Yes, okay.
2: Six married men will be dropped off on an island with one car and three kids each for 6 weeks. Each kid will play two sports and either take music or dance lessons. There is no fast food available. Each man must take care of his three kids, keep his assigned house clean, correct all homework and complete science projects, cook, do laundry, and pay a list of pretend bills with not enough money. In addition, each man will have to budget in money for groceries each week. Each man must remember the birthdays of all of their friends and relatives and send cards out on time. Each man must also take each child to a doctor's appointment, a dentist appointment, and a haircut appointment. He must make one unscheduled and inconvenient visit per child to urgent care. He must also make cookies or cupcakes for a social function. Each man will be responsible for decorating his own assigned house, planting flowers outside, and keeping it presentable at all times. The men will only have access to television when the kids are asleep and all the chores are done. The men must shave their legs, wear uncomfortable yet stylish shoes, keep fingernails manicured and eyebrows groomed. During one of the 6 weeks, the men will have to endure severe abdominal cramps, backaches, and have extreme unexplained mood swings, but never once complain or slow down from other duties. They must attend weekly school meetings, church, and find time at least to spend an afternoon at the park or similar setting. And they need to read a book and then pray with the children each night, and in the morning, feed them, dress them, brush their teeth, and comb their hair by 7 a.m. A test will be given at the end of the 6 weeks, and each father will be required to know all of the following information: each child's birthday, height, weight, shoe size, clothes size, and doctor's name. Also the child's weight at birth, length, time of birth, the length of labor, each child's favorite color, middle name, favorite snack, favorite song, favorite drink, favorite toy, biggest fear, and what they want to be when they grow up. Now, the kids vote them off the island based on performance. The last man wins only if he still has enough energy to be intimate with his spouse at a moment's notice. If the last man does win, he can play the game over and over and over again for the next 18 to 25 years, eventually earning the right to be called.

0: mother. So that was from Tony Bullitt, sent that in.
1: Very cute. Very cute. Likely as not, the child you can do the least with will do the most to make you proud.
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0: Burke today. Here's some Lainey Wilson for you now.
1: I never stay in one place too long. A dirt road singing me a siren song. I gotta find a field.

0: The following is a special weather alert brought to you by the Insurance Center of Central South Dakota and Nebraska.
1: And good afternoon, everyone. A severe thunderstorm warning remains in effect until 5 o'clock Central for northwestern Todd County. Now at 4:20 this afternoon, a severe thunderstorm was located over Uppercut Mead, 23 miles west of Mission. At that time, moving east at 15 miles an hour. Keep in mind, this severe thunderstorm warning remains in effect for another 12 minutes or so. Radar indicated with 60-mile-an-hour wind gusts and quarter-size hail to a good portion, actually, of Todd County. It's moved into, of course, Cherry County here this afternoon as well, and there's some cells in Bennett County this afternoon as well. So the severe thunderstorm warning remains in effect for Todd County until 5 o'clock, and it could be extended. We'll keep you informed right here at Country 1260.

0: The following is a special weather alert brought to you by the Insurance Center of Central South Dakota and Nebraska.
1: And good afternoon. Again, that severe thunderstorm warning is in effect at this moment for a good portion of Todd County. There's a cell kind of approaching and moving south of Mission here this afternoon. There's one at Norris as we speak. A couple of cells approaching Valentine here this afternoon, south of Martin, but across the Nebraska line, south of Martin here this afternoon as well. That chance, they say, is kind of prevalent until 7 o'clock, maybe 9 o'clock in north central Nebraska, indicating maybe some of these cells could move to the south. We'll keep you informed. But, of course, that's going on officially until 5 o'clock here for a few more minutes, but that could be extended. Tonight's low 64. Tomorrow's high should be around 92 with your forecast brought to you by the Gust Stop Convenience Stores of Central South Dakota. So, yeah, before 7 o'clock is kind of the primary time. Central South Dakota, 64 for you tonight, 92 for you tomorrow, about 92 expected for you on your Saturday as well. Again, those cells in Todd County, approaching Mission, kind of maybe jogging south of Mission, a little bit of southwest of Mission here this afternoon, and approaching Valentine here this afternoon as well. Valentine at this hour has cooled off just a bit, 78. Chamberlain at this hour at 85. Ainsworth has 82, 84, and Gregory Pier at 88. Still 88 degrees right here at 1260. The particular warning we're speaking of for Todd County is just until 5 o'clock. But again, that could be reissued or extended, possibly, as the storm is kind of hovering around the Mission area to the south of Mission. Moving east here this afternoon. At one time, it was moving east just at 15 miles an hour. So could last a little bit in the Todd County area here this afternoon. But we'll keep you informed. Chances do exist till about 9 o'clock tonight in north central Nebraska and in central South Dakota.
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1: From ABC News, I'm Michelle Franzen. Historic flooding in Nepal triggered by what experts say was a landslide in Tibet that hit a glacier, creating melt and debris flows that swallowed up homes, bridges, and all else in its path. There are more than 380 deaths confirmed. 1,300 others are missing. The State Department says some 90 U.S. citizens could be impacted. ABC's Tom Sufi Burridge has more.
2: A glacial breakaway, according to experts, is basically where part of a glacier, a huge amount of ice, can come crashing off the glacier. It crashes down, taking rocks with it, and satellite imagery from before and after the disaster, according to experts, confirms this provisional theory about what happened.
1: In the latest tariff tiff, President Trump signed an executive order to rename Lake Ontario, he says, to Lake America. Canada's Prime Minister Mark Carney says the world will always call it Lake Ontario. President Trump also facing backlash from U.S. cattle farmers and members of his own party after deciding to temporarily lift some tariffs on imported beef beginning next week. Here's ABC's Karen Travers.
3: The other big question is, where is this beef coming from? The White House hasn't said yet. It was not in the executive order. The White House hasn't answered questions about this. And the agriculture secretary this week, when she was asked on it, said she wasn't involved in these discussions and directed people to the U.S. trade representative.
1: First time jobless claims fell last week.
4: The expectation of analysts was for a slight rise in filings from the revised figure of 207,000 2 weeks ago. Instead, the number has fallen to 203,000. Economists usually focus on the less volatile four-week moving average, which was slightly higher last week than the week before.
1: ABC's Jim Ryan. Jury deliberations began today in the Lindsay Clancy trial. The Massachusetts mother is charged with killing her three children. Her defense attorneys say Clancy suffered from postpartum psychosis and did not have criminal intent. Deliberations resume tomorrow morning. You're listening to ABC News.
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1: Former Bosnian Serb General Ratko Mladic, who was serving a life sentence for war crimes in the Yugoslavia wars in the 1990s, has died. UN officials say he died at a hospital in The Hague. He was 82. A spokesperson for the UK's Prince Harry and Meghan, the Duchess of Sussex, has declined to comment. Multiple UK outlets, though, are reporting that the duo landed in Harry's home country yesterday. The family planning to stay for a, quote, extended period of time, where Archie and Lilibet will attend school. That according to a source familiar with the matter. ABC's James Longman has more.
9: There are no official duties planned for the couple. And there's a perhaps telling silence from Harry's brother, William. No comment at all on the return. We don't know how long the Sussex family will be staying for, but a source close to them says it's for an extended period of time. We do know that Harry will be working with his charities and preparing for the Invictus Games. They're here in the UK next year, and that Meghan is hoping to get back into acting. And finally, we do know that they have, of course, brought their dogs with them, Mia and Pula.
1: Mortgage rates edging up again this past week. It adds to the slump in the housing market. The rate for a 30-year fixed loan is 6.66%. That according to mortgage buyer Freddie Mac. It's higher than the rate

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1: 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You'll know what's going on in Central South Dakota and North Central Nebraska. Central South Dakota and Nebraska sports and weather, a 7-day forecast, 4 radar maps, plenty with the Central South Dakota news, the mailbag, agriculture information. 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

Alabama, and the closer you get on your Real Country Thursday. My name is Al Farb. Hey, thank you so much for having us on and making us a part of your day while we sit around and play all of your favorite Real Country songs right here in one place right now. Reba McEntire and the greatest man I never knew on Real Country.

0: Lake Shelton and Honeybee on your Real Country Thursday. My name is Al Farble. A partial lunar eclipse will happen tonight, and that's going to cover about 96% of the moon, creating an almost blood moon that will be visible across North America and parts of the Southern Hemisphere. And observers can view it all with the naked eye. The partial lunar eclipse will begin at 9:23 p.m. Eastern and reach maximum at 12:12 a.m. Eastern. More of your favorite old country songs are coming up right around the quarter for you from Alan Jackson here in the Real World. 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
0: Mission, Cologne, Carter, and Platt know local radio when they hear it. 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

0: Dylan Langley is choosing Texas on your Real Country Thursday. My name is Al Farbel. When a colleague yammers on and on or gets way too personal, it can affect your work and your sanity. How do you handle the situation? Well, recruit a buddy. Ask a coworker to come to the rescue whenever she sees that you've been cornered by the repeat offender. She can say something as simple as, "I need you right now," which will allow you to duck out quickly. More of your favorite old country songs are coming up right around the corner for you from Willie Nelson, My Heroes Have Always Been Cowboys, the Zac Brown Band and Toes, and more next, right here on Real Country.
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5: 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Phila Owens number is 842-5745 or Kay Bolton, 830-2932. On the overnight north central Nebraska, there is that 30% chance of scattered showers and thunderstorms. Otherwise, partly cloudy with temps down to the mid-60s. Sunshine breezy for Friday. Friday's high at 92. South winds 15 to 20. Friday night, there is that 20% chance of scattered showers and thunderstorms. Temps down to 68. Pretty nice day on Saturday. Sunny with a high of 93. 20% chance of scattered showers and thunderstorms on the overnight in central South Dakota with temps down to the mid-60s. Southeast winds gusting in the low 20s. Breezy and sunny for a football Friday. Friday's high at 92. South winds 14 to 23. Friday night, there is that 40% chance of scattered showers and thunderstorms. Breezy with temps down to about 70. Looking at Saturday's forecast, sunny and warm on Saturday with a high of 95. Northwest winds in the afternoon 7 to 9, gusting as high as 17.
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0: Willie Nelson and my heroes have always been cowboys on Real Country. My name is Al Farb with more of your favorites on the way coming up from Travis Tritt, Help Me Hold On, Billy Currington and Don't, and more next on Real Country.
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2: From ABC News, I'm Dave Packer. Hundreds of people are dead and more than 1,000 are missing after a giant mudslide and severe flooding in Nepal.
3: Nepal's tourism authorities say well over 500 foreign nationals are among them, including dozens of Americans. On the ground, this is an all-out mobilization. More than 9,000 army, police, armed police personnel have been deployed, using everything from bulldozers to dig people out of buried homes, sniffer dogs to search the debris, and helicopters ferrying in supplies and pulling out survivors.
2: ABC's Britt Clennett. President Trump taking his trade war with Canada to a new level.
4: We're going to be changing the name of Lake Ontario, effective immediately, to Lake America. That's going to take place right now as I sign the order.
2: The president also threatening to double tariffs on Canada-made cars and auto parts in January, and Canada responding.
5: A 50% tariff on some $20 billion of U.S. goods going across the border. They were trying to match dollar for dollar and almost product for product the tariffs the United States put in place over the weekend. This is really setting off a significant trade war with, at this

0: point. No negotiations indicating that they're taking place, and no signs of either side backing down right now.
1: ABC's Karen Travers at the White House. It's a scheme that the Justice Department says has been going on for years. According to an affidavit unsealed Wednesday in federal court in California, federal officials say a Chinese government-backed hacking group has been engaging in targeted attacks on U.S. entities going back to 2018. Senior fellow at the National Security Institute, Andrew Bourne.
2: What we are dealing with is we're dealing with a set of adversarial actors in cyberspace that do not follow our laws or our rules. So what we have to do is lock our car doors, as it were.
1: U.S. officials urging agencies to update their security software. You're listening to ABC News.
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1: Not have known his name, but there's a good chance you've heard his voice. Peter Cullen, a prolific voice actor, perhaps best known for voicing Optimus Prime, leader of the Autobots in the Transformers movies and TV show, has died.
7: It's been an honor serving with you all. Autobots, roll out!
1: He also voiced many other characters, including Eeyore, Winnie the Pooh. His agent confirms to ABC News that Cullen died Wednesday at his home in Los Angeles. He was 85 years old. A federal judge has lifted blocks on President Trump's executive order requiring mail-in voting states to provide voter addresses. But the rule may not be able to be fully implemented in time for November's midterm. ABC News legal contributor James Sample.
8: That rule requires a matching of state databases to a federal database maintained by the Department of Homeland Security. And when there are mismatches, if you will, which can happen for all sorts of innocuous reasons, maiden names, typos, nicknames, transposed digits or transposed letters, that will produce a mismatch. Now, those are not necessarily non-citizens, but they will be, in essence, jeopardized in their opportunity to exercise the franchise, unless they can then subsequently jump through some hurdles to prove that they are, in fact, lawful citizens and lawful voters.
1: An urgent search in rural Indiana after a report of a lioness and cub on the loose. The local sheriff says they're using drones and ground patrols. Dave Packer, ABC News.
9: 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You can't even

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My name is Al Farb with all your favorite Real Country songs to play for you right here in one place right now. Kenny Rogers and Through the Years on Real Country.

0: Josh Turner, would you go with me on your Real Country Thursday? My name is Al Farr with more of your favorite Real Country songs coming up right around the corner for you from Keith Urban and Miranda Lambert. 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

0: Jason Aldean, Whiskey Drink on your Real Country Thursday. My name is Al Farble. People are usually at their worst after a bad night's sleep, which means that they also are more likely to fight with their significant other. Even one bad night's sleep can be surprisingly damaging to a relationship. Only one partner in the couple has to have had a bad night's sleep, and the relationship suffers the next day. 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
10: 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File at Owens numbers 842-5745 or K Bolton 830-2932. On the overnight north central Nebraska, there is that 30% chance of scattered showers and thunderstorms. Otherwise, partly cloudy with temps down to the mid-60s. Sunshine breezy for Friday. Friday's high.

92, south winds 15 to 20. Friday night, there is that 20% chance of scattered showers and thunderstorms, temps down to 68. Pretty nice day on Saturday, sunny with a high of 93. 20% chance of scattered showers and thunderstorms on the overnight in central South Dakota with temps down to the mid-60s, southeast winds gusting in the low 20s. Breezy and sunny for a football Friday. Friday's high at 92. South winds 14 to 23. Friday night, there is that 40% chance of scattered showers and thunderstorms. Breezy with temps down to about 70. Looking at Saturday's forecast, sunny and warm on Saturday with a high of 95. Northwest winds in the afternoon 7 to 9, gusting as high as 17.

0: Toby, Keith, and Willie Nelson, Beer for My Horses on Real Country. My name is Al Farb with more of your favorite Real Country songs coming up next.
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